0: be the new elementary teachers this year at Worth County. North Harrison school board members approved the school levy for the year at their meeting held Wednesday. The levy will be $5.50 per $100 of assessed valuation. The school assessed valuation increased slightly to $17.8 million. That's a levy that includes about $209,000 in new construction and improvements. The approval of the levy came after a levy hearing was held at the outset of the meeting. Both principals reported on enrollment. 121 have enrolled in the elementary, 108 enrolled in the high school. There are 20 full-time children, 7 part-time children in the Early Childhood Center. Elementary principal Melissa Newman also reported the recess and century room materials have arrived with funds from an MFA grant. Superintendent Josh Smith provided updates on the school's facility improvements. Those updates involve parking lot drainage, the completion of the concrete sidewalk work, refinishing work for the high school gymnasium, HVAC system maintenance, and other waxing and painting work. Positions were offered for Amanda Owens as North Harrison school nurse and to Dylan Hogan as assistant high school varsity softball coach. 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
1: Here's a look at your forecast. Clear skies tonight with a low of 65. 87 tomorrow, mainly sunny skies. Slight chance of thunderstorms tomorrow night. Lows around 67, mainly clear skies. High temperatures reach up to 83 Saturday with a chance of thunderstorms. 79, sunshine mixed with clouds at times Sunday. I'm staff meteorologist Derek Height. Right now, it's 82 degrees.

0: Rev up your engines for the NASCAR weekend of a lifetime that you could win if you enter our Carter Media Grand Prize drawing at the 2026 Missouri State Fair. 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That includes four tickets to the O'Reilly Auto Parts Series on September 12th, four tickets to the NASCAR Cup Series in Joy, Illinois 300 on September 13th, four infield fan zone passes for both days, and a two-day parking pass. 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
1: Here's a look at your forecast. Clear skies tonight with a low of 65. 87 tomorrow, mainly sunny skies. Slight chance of thunderstorms tomorrow night. Lows around 67, mainly clear skies. High temperatures reach up to 83 Saturday with a chance of thunderstorms. 79, sunshine mixed with clouds at times Sunday. I'm staff meteorologist Derek Height. Currently, it's 81 degrees.
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1: NBC News Radio, I'm Scott Carr. The FAA says it's monitoring the severe storm slamming more than 32 million people from southern Connecticut to Virginia. That includes New York City, Philadelphia, and Baltimore. Ground stops have been issued at New York's JFK, LaGuardia, and Newark airports, as well as in Philadelphia and Baltimore. Damage from a tornado has already been reported in Dover, Delaware. The FBI says a female ISIS supporter was planning to attack New York's Capitol building in Albany. Agents say 35-year-old Jessica Bowie wanted to blow up the Capitol and kill lawmakers inside. They say she talked about her plans with FBI informants and spent weeks surveilling the state capitol. She's been charged for attempting to provide material support to ISIS. Voters in Northern California have chosen the candidate that'll serve out the remainder of former Congressman Eric Swalwell's term. Sharon Reardon with the results.
2: State Senator Aisha Wahab is a reported winner. She defeated BART Board President Melissa Hernandez in Tuesday's special election for California's 14th Congressional District. The two will face each other again in November for the full two-year term that begins in January. The 14th District represents several cities in Alameda County, including Hayward, Pleasanton, Livermore, and Union City. Swalwell resigned following sexual assault allegations, which he denies.
1: The White House is imposing new sanctions on Cuba, the latest aimed at leaders of the Cuban Institute of Friendship with the Peoples, which Secretary of State Marco Rubio claims exploits educational exchange in order to radicalize subversives. Neutrogena is apologizing for dropping actress Hayden Panettiere as she battled postpartum depression back in 2015. The late actress was the face of the skincare giant, but Panettiere claimed in her memoir, Neutrogena canceled her contract over her breaking a morality clause after she went public about battling depression. Scott Carr, NBC News Radio.
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4: And we thank you for joining us for a news check on Regional Radio. Governing Board of the Big Creek Ambulance District voted to place a financing issue on the November ballot after a 1.5-cent sales tax increase and 1% option tax failed narrowly following the August 4th vote. The action was part of the Big Creek Ambulance Board meeting on Wednesday. The financing issue fell by just 4 votes out of over 2,000 votes cast in the primary election. Financing issue will remain the same issue that was on the ballot earlier this month. It means the district could receive revenue from 2 tax sources if the question is approved. The Big Creek Board will hold a public informational meeting at least one time prior to the election, but the public information sessions held 3 times in July had very little attendance, so any public informational meeting for the November issue will be held at the Big Creek regular meeting room. The district will be a little time pressed to get the issue on the ballot for November. The final certification date for the November 3rd election is Tuesday, August 25th. The information must be presented to both Harrison and Davies County Clerk's offices. The information must also be hand-delivered to the Davies County Clerk's office. Big Creek Director Jamie Roller reported on the sales tax total received in ambulance district revenue for the fiscal year. That amount totaled $675,400. The average monthly amount was $84,000. The Big Creek Board accepted the terms of the agreement that allows the city to lease some rescue equipment from the ambulance district at $1 per year. The ambulance district and city will be meeting to decide what equipment will be used from the inventory list, which was presented before the city and the ambulance district as the agreement was created, and what will be leased. Big Creek Board members accepted the results of an audit conducted on the district for the 21-22 year. The results showed the operations to be in good working order. Ambulance district members will wait on their attorney's recommendation before considering a request presented by Jacob Denham to purchase the aluminum boat owned by the ambulance district as he attempts to keep a semblance of a dive team that would be available for dive rescue operations in the region. The same ambulance district board also met as the NOMO EMS, and Director Jamie Roller in that meeting held prior to the Big Creek meeting said the district has responded to 443 calls for the Bethany area, 69 calls for the Eagleville area, 56 calls for the Southern Territory of the Ambulance District through the end of July. Board also voted to provide an immediate 20-cent raise for the 14 ambulance district employees as a cost of living raise. They also plan to evaluate the pay at the start of the new calendar year. The district does plan to work with other transports for transfers out of Harrison County Community Hospital. In the event that the patient requests the other transports, the ambulance district will ask for the first right of refusal. 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
5: Here's a look at your forecast. Clear skies tonight with a low of 65. 87 tomorrow, mainly sunny skies. Slight chance of thunderstorms tomorrow night. Lows around 67, mainly clear skies. High temperatures reach up to 83 Saturday with a chance of thunderstorms. 79, sunshine mixed with clouds at times Sunday. I'm staff meteorologist Derek Height. Currently, it's 81 degrees.

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1: Here's a look at your forecast. Lows dip down to about 65 tonight under clear skies. High temperatures reach up to 87. Tomorrow, mainly sunny skies. Slight chance of thunderstorms tomorrow night. Lows dip down to about 67, mainly clear. Chance of thunderstorms Saturday. High temperatures reach up to 83. 79, partly cloudy, Sunday. I'm staff meteorologist Derek Height. Right now, 77.
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1: NBC News Radio, I'm Scott Carr. Severe storms are impacting more than 32 million from southern Connecticut to Virginia, including New York City, Philadelphia, and Baltimore. Forecasters say intense storms and flash flooding could affect commuter travel along the critical I-95 corridor. The FBI says a female ISIS supporter was planning to attack New York's Capitol building in Albany. FBI Special Agent Craig Tremoroli says 35-year-old Jessica Bowie wanted to blow up the Capitol, killing the lawmakers inside.
2: She said, quote, "I want to destroy as much of the building as possible and kill the senators while they are meeting. I want them to lose a lot of important documents as well."
1: He says Bowie allegedly discussed her plans with FBI informants and spent weeks surveilling the state capitol.
2: She told the source that she went from a little girl waving an American flag after 9/11 to now having stickers of the fallen towers. Folks, let that sink in.
1: She's been charged with attempting to provide material support to ISIS. The White House has announced new sanctions against Cuba. The latest sanctions are aimed at the leaders of the Cuban Institute of Friendship with the Peoples, which Secretary of State Marco Rubio claims exploits educational exchange in order to radicalize subversives. U.S. Senator from Colorado Michael Bennett's calling for a Senate investigation now into whether the Trump administration used the federal government to carry out what he calls a political vendetta against Democrats in Colorado. An email that was uncovered in a lawsuit shows a White House assistant invited members of five federal agencies and offices to a call to discuss Colorado. That was just hours before President Trump attacked Colorado leaders for not releasing former Mesa County Clerk Tina Peters. Bennett, who's a Democrat, says in following days the White House deliberately denied federal resources to the state. Scott Carr, NBC News Radio.
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4: And we thank you for joining us for a news check on Regional Radio. Stanbury School Board members approved the annual tax rate following a hearing on the rate at their meeting this week. The board approved a tax levy of $5.41 per $100 of assessed valuation. It's a levy that includes a $4.08 into the operational fund, $1.33 into the capital projects fund. Stanbury's board reviewed the annual roof inspection report. Most of the roof surfaces receive the equivalent of lever grades of B or C. Those grades translate to 5 to 7 years of service life remaining. Several areas also receive D ratings. That grade means 2 to 4 years of a projected life remaining. The roof inspector didn't include a recommendation to the board, but the district does plan to discuss the school's roof condition when the Stanbury School's building and grounds plan is developed. Board members approved the end-of-year actual 2025-26 budget with cuts in capital spending and operations. The district ended the year with a $97,000 budget surplus. The release from the district shows current projections with a positive spending balance for the year. The district does have capital improvement projects such as a parking lot, HVAC system, and roofing upgrades that are looming. HNB Bank received the depository bid for the school district. A transition from Bank Northwest will be performed by September 1st. The new school year begins next week at Stanbury. The Stanbury School District has a new website and new Parent Square communication tool for the district. Summer projects for the Stanbury District include new carpet in the high school workroom and AD office, new cabinets in several classrooms, and epoxy floor for the elementary, and work at the high school entrance and sidewalk. The board approved the student transportation service plan and student and employee handbooks. Roxanne Hoover also approved as a high school science teacher for the 25-26 school year for the district. Albany School Board members received a progress report from the Verigy Group during their meeting this week. Secretary of the Board report approved. That report showed an unrestricted ending fund balance of 33.5%. Board members approved the DESE local compliance plan. Linda Rice was approved to a part-time position at the Virginia George Elementary School, a resignation from Mary Noble as secretary and from a technology position at Virginia George was approved. And the 26-27 substitute teacher list was also approved by the Albany School Board. 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
5: Here's a look at your forecast. Lows dip down to about 65
6: tonight
5: under clear skies. High temperatures reach up to 87
6: tomorrow. Mainly sunny skies.
5: Slight chance of thunderstorms
6: tomorrow night.
5: Lows dip down to about 67,
6: mainly clear.
5: Chance of thunderstorms
6: Saturday.
5: High temperatures reach up to 83.
6: 79, partly cloudy, Sunday.
5: I'm Staff Meteorologist Derek Height.
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1: Here's a look at your forecast. Lows dip down to about 65 tonight under clear skies. High temperatures reach up to 87. Tomorrow, mainly sunny skies. Slight chance of thunderstorms tomorrow night. Lows dip down to about 67, mainly clear. Chance of thunderstorms Saturday. High temperatures reach up to 83. 79, partly cloudy, Sunday. I'm Staff Meteorologist Derek Height. Right now, 75.
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1: NBC News Radio, I'm Scott Carr. Severe storms are impacting more than 32 million from southern Connecticut to Virginia, including New York City, Philadelphia, and Baltimore. Forecasters say the intense storms are capable of creating flash flooding, likely impacting commuter travel along the critical I-95 corridor. There's reports tonight of a tornado touching down on Long Island.
2: Nassau County Executive Bruce Blakeman has declared a state of emergency in response to the twister, he says, touched down in Atlantic Beach around a quarter after 8. Blakeman says there are no reports of casualties or serious injuries, and the county sent in search teams to make sure no one was trapped. He says there are also reports of flooding along Nassau's South Shore. In New York, I'm Andrew Whitman.
1: Democratic U.S. Senator from Colorado, Michael Bennett's calling for a Senate investigation into whether the Trump administration used the federal government to carry out what he calls a political vendetta against the state.
3: An email uncovered in a lawsuit shows a White House assistant invited members of 5 federal agencies and offices to, quote, discuss Colorado. The email was sent just hours before President Trump attacked Colorado leadership for not releasing former Mesa County Clerk Tina Peters. Bennett points out days after the email, the administration took several actions denying Colorado federal resources. In a discovery hearing last week, the Department of Justice said the executive office is protected from the state's discovery demands for more records. I'm Rob Dawson.
1: President Trump says in a preview clip of an upcoming conversation with his former attorney, Michael Cohen, that Cohen had been forced to testify against him during a 2024 New York hush money trial, saying on Cohen's radio show the government had been weaponized against him and others, and praises Cohen for sharing his story. It marks an apparent reconciliation between the two after Cohen pled guilty in 2018 to federal charges tied to a scheme to silence women who allegedly had affairs with Trump. Scott Carr, NBC News Radio.
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5: And we thank you for joining us for a news check on Regional Radio. Worth County School Board members approved their 2026-27 tax levy for the year during a meeting that was held on Wednesday. Worth County's tax rate will be $3.52 per $100 of assessed valuation. The district is carrying a 25-cent debt service levy. Worth County principals reported an enrollment of 185 students in the elementary. There were 9 new students. The high school enrollment, 128 students. Worth County's first day of school will be on Monday and will include an early dismissal. School's picture day will be on Monday, September 4th. The senior parking lot painting incentive at Worth County also included 10 seniors. Board members were updated on their comprehensive school improvement program and monitored the goal related to district leadership. Pay recommendations were also approved. They include $105 for substitute teachers, $70 per day for bus drivers, $15 an hour for custodians, $15 per hour for secretaries, and $35 per hour for the school nurse. Green Valley Pest Control was recommended for pest control service. Warner Brothers Contracting recommended for waste removal service. Board was also presented a recommendation for a higher grade metal siding and interior insulated wall for the storage shed construction. Warren County's board also received notice that Marissa Blankenship and Trish Ross will be the new elementary teachers this year at Worth County. North Harrison School Board members approved the school levy for the year at their meeting held Wednesday. The levy will be $5.50 per $100 of assessed valuation. The school assessed valuation increased slightly to $17.8 million. That's a levy that includes about $209,000 in new construction and improvements. The approval of the levy came after a levy hearing was held at the outset of the meeting. Both principals reported on enrollment. 121 have enrolled in the elementary, 108 enrolled in the high school. There are 20 full-time children, 7 part-time children in the Early Childhood Center. Elementary principal Melissa Newman also reported the recess and century room materials have arrived with funds from an MFA grant. Superintendent Josh Smith provided updates on the school's facility improvements. Those updates involve parking lot drainage, the completion of the concrete sidewalk work, refinishing work for the high school gymnasium, HVAC system maintenance, and other waxing and painting work. Positions were offered for Amanda Owens as North Harrison school nurse and to Dylan Hogan as assistant high school varsity softball coach. 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
6: Here's a look at your forecast. Lows dip down to about 65 tonight under clear skies. High temperatures reach up to 87. Tomorrow, mainly sunny skies. Slight chance of thunderstorms tomorrow night. Lows dip down to about 67, mainly clear. Chance of thunderstorms Saturday. High temperatures reach up to 83. 79, partly cloudy, Sunday. I'm Staff Meteorologist Derek Height. Right now, 75.

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1: Here's a look at your forecast. Lows dip down to about 65 tonight under clear skies. High temperatures reach up to 87 tomorrow, mainly sunny skies. Slight chance of thunderstorms tomorrow night. Lows dip down to about 67, mainly clear. Chance of thunderstorms Saturday. High temperatures reach up to 83, 79, partly cloudy Sunday. I'm staff meteorologist Derek Height. Right now, 73.
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just watching her blonde hair sunburn, stare at them white cats rolling over. Laid back in a thrift store beach chair, dropping limes in a Corona. But she looks back, yeah, she throws me a kiss like, honey, I sure want you. And it's 103 between her and me, and only 92 in Daytona. And

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1: NBC News Radio, I'm Scott Carr. Severe storms are impacting more than 32 million from southern Connecticut to Virginia, including New York City, Philadelphia, and Baltimore. Forecasters say intense storms and flash flooding could affect commuter travel along the critical I-95 corridor.

0: The FBI says a female ISIS supporter was planning to attack New York's Capitol building in Albany. FBI Special Agent Craig Tremoroli says 35-year-old Jessica Bowie wanted to blow up the Capitol, killing the lawmakers inside.
1: She said, quote, "I want to destroy as much of the building as possible and kill the senators while they are meeting. I want them to lose a lot of important documents as well."
0: He says Bowie allegedly discussed her plans with FBI informants and spent weeks surveilling the state capitol.
1: She told the source that she went from a little girl waving an American flag after 9/11 to now having stickers of the fallen towers. Folks, let that sink in.
0: She's been charged with attempting to provide material support to ISIS. The White House has announced new sanctions against Cuba. The latest sanctions are aimed at the leaders of the Cuban Institute of Friendship with the Peoples, which Secretary of State Marco Rubio claims exploits educational exchange in order to radicalize subversives. U.S. Senator from Colorado Michael Bennett's calling for a Senate investigation now into whether the Trump administration used the federal government to carry out what he calls a political vendetta against Democrats in Colorado. An email that was uncovered in a lawsuit shows a White House assistant invited members of five federal agencies and offices to a call to discuss Colorado. That was just hours before President Trump attacked Colorado leaders for not releasing former Mesa County Clerk Tina Peters. Bennett, who's a Democrat, says in following days the White House deliberately denied federal resources to the state. Scott Carr, NBC News Radio.
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3: And we thank you for joining us for a news check on Regional Radio. Governing Board of the Big Creek Ambulance District voted to place a financing issue on the November ballot after a 1/2 cent sales tax increase and 1% option tax failed narrowly following the August 4th vote. The action was part of the Big Creek Ambulance Board meeting on Wednesday. The financing issue fell by just 4 votes out of over 2,000 votes cast in the primary election. Financing issue will remain the same issue that was on the ballot earlier this month. It means the district could receive revenue from 2 tax sources if the question is approved. The Big Creek Board will hold a public informational meeting at least one time prior to the election, but the public information sessions held 3 times in July had very little attendance, so any public informational meeting for the November issue will be held at the Big Creek regular meeting room. The district will be a little time pressed to get the issue on the ballot for November. The final certification date for the November 3rd election is Tuesday, August 25th. The information must be presented to both Harrison and Davies County Clerk's offices. The information must also be hand-delivered to the Davies County Clerk's office. Big Creek Director Jamie Roller reported on the sales tax total received in ambulance district revenue for the fiscal year. That amount totaled $675,400. The average monthly amount was $84,000. The Big Creek Board accepted the terms of the agreement that allows the city to lease some rescue equipment from the ambulance district at $1 per year. The ambulance district and city will be meeting to decide what equipment will be used from the inventory list, which was presented before the city and the ambulance district as the agreement was created, and what will be leased. Big Creek board members accepted the results of an audit conducted on the district for the 21-22 year. The results showed the operations to be in good working order. Ambulance district members will wait on their attorney's recommendation before considering a request presented by Jacob Denham to purchase the aluminum boat owned by the ambulance district as he attempts to keep a semblance of a dive team that would be available for dive rescue operations in the region. The same ambulance district board also met as the NOMO EMS, and Director Jamie Roller in that meeting, held prior to the Big Creek meeting, said the district has responded to 443 calls for the Bethany area, 69 calls for the Eagleville area, 56 calls for the Southern Territory of the Ambulance District through the end of July. The board also voted to provide an immediate 20-cent raise for the 14 ambulance district employees as a cost of living raise. They also plan to evaluate the pay at the start of the new calendar year. The district does plan to work with other transports for transfers out of Harrison County Community Hospital. In the event that the patient requests the other transports, the ambulance district will ask for the first right of refusal. 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
4: Here's a look at your forecast.
5: Lows dip down to about 65
6: tonight
5: under clear skies. High temperatures reach up to 87.
6: Tomorrow, mainly sunny skies.
5: Slight chance of thunderstorms
6: tomorrow night.
5: Lows dip down to about 67, mainly clear.
6: Chance of thunderstorms
5: Saturday. High temperatures reach up to 83.
6: 79, partly cloudy, Sunday.
4: I'm Staff Meteorologist Derek Height.
6: Right now, 73.

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1: Here's a look at your forecast. Lows level off around 65 overnight under clear skies. Daytime highs approaching 87 Friday. Mainly clear skies. Mainly clear skies Friday night. Slight chance of thunderstorms. Lows dip down to about 67. Chance for storms Saturday. Highs level off around 83. 79. Mix of clouds and sun Sunday. I'm staff meteorologist Derek Height. Currently, it's 73 degrees.
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0: a levy that includes a $4.08 into the operational fund, $1.33 into the capital projects fund. Stanbury's board reviewed the annual roof inspection report. Most of the roof surfaces receive the equivalent of lever grades of B or C. Those grades translate to 5 to 7 years of service life remaining. Several areas also receive D ratings. That grade means 2 to 4 years of a projected life remaining. The roof inspector didn't include a recommendation to the board, but the district does plan to discuss the school's roof condition when the Stanbury School's building and grounds plan is developed. Board members approved the end-of-year actual 2025-26 budget with cuts in capital spending and operations. The district ended the year with a $97,000 budget surplus. The release from the district shows current projections with a positive spending balance for the year. The district does have capital improvement projects such as a parking lot, HVAC system, and roofing upgrades that are looming. H&B Bank received the depository bid for the school district. A transition from Bank Northwest will be performed by September 1st. The new school year begins next week at Stanbury. The Stanbury School District has a new website and new Parent Square communication tool for the district. Summer projects for the Stanbury District include new carpet in the high school workroom and AD office, new cabinets in several classrooms, and epoxy floor for the elementary, and work at the high school entrance and sidewalk. The board approved the student transportation service plan and student and employee handbooks. Roxanne Hoover also approved as a high school science teacher for the 25-26 school year for the district. Albany School Board members received a progress report from the Verigy Group during their meeting this week. Secretary of the Board report approved. That report showed an unrestricted ending fund balance of 33.5%. Board members approved the DESE local compliance plan. Linda Rice was approved to a part-time position at the Virginia George Elementary School, a resignation from Mary Noble as secretary and from a technology position at Virginia George was approved. And the 26-27 substitute teacher list was also approved by the Albany School Board. 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
2: Here's a look at your forecast. Lows level off around 65 overnight under clear skies. Daytime highs approaching 87 Friday, mainly clear skies. Mainly clear skies Friday night, slight chance of thunderstorms, lows dip down to about 67. Chance for storms Saturday, highs level off around 83. 79, mix of clouds and sun Sunday. I'm staff meteorologist Derek Height. Currently, it's 73 degrees.
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0: Here's a look at your forecast. Lows level off around 65 overnight under clear skies. Daytime highs approaching 87 Friday. Mainly clear skies. Mainly clear skies Friday night. Slight chance of thunderstorms. Lows dip down to about 67. Chance for storms Saturday. Highs level off around 83. 79. Mix of clouds and sun Sunday. I'm staff meteorologist Derek Height. Currently, it's 71 degrees.
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1: NBC News Radio, I'm Tammy Trujillo. The FBI's investigation into former California Representative Eric Swalwell is expanding. Multiple reports say the FBI seized Swalwell's devices at San Francisco International Airport on Sunday night. The devices included at least one cell phone. Swalwell's home in Washington, D.C. was also reportedly searched on Sunday. The Bay Area Democrat was once a leading candidate for California governor. He resigned from Congress earlier this year amid sexual misconduct allegations. The USS Abraham Lincoln is being relieved in the Middle East. Multiple reports say the replacement aircraft carrier, the USS George Washington, has arrived on site, giving the San Diego-based crew of the Lincoln a chance to return home. There have been concerns about the 5,000 crew members who left San Diego in November, setting up modern carrier record for time at sea. Some lawmakers have called for hearings into conditions on board the ship. Carmelo Anthony's hearing in Texas for a new trial includes never-before-seen evidence. The 19-year-old was sentenced to 35 years in prison this summer for fatally stabbing 17-year-old Austin Metcalf at a high school track meet in 2025. Prosecutors told the judge Thursday they struck a gentleman's agreement with Anthony's lawyers before the trial to exclude certain evidence to avoid turning the trial into a racial tinderbox. It included texts that Anthony sent to his ex-girlfriend. The evidence against Metcalf included a juvenile criminal history for graffiti that included racist language. A new report says there is not a mass exodus in California, despite the idea that lots of people are leaving the state. California's population decreased slightly last year, but new research shows the drop was very small compared to California's total population. Smart Asset says out of nearly 40 million people, fewer than 10,000 moved away. California's population decline was the smallest among any state that lost people. 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
3: And we thank you for joining us for a news check on Regional Radio. Worth County School Board members approved their 2026-27 tax levy for the year during a meeting that was held on Wednesday. Worth County's tax rate will be $3.52 per $100 of assessed valuation. The district is carrying a 25-cent debt service levy. Worth County principals reported an enrollment of 185 students in the elementary. There were 9 new students. The high school enrollment, 128 students. Worth County's first day of school will be on Monday and will include an early dismissal. School's picture day will be on Monday, September 4th. The senior parking lot painting incentive at Worth County also included 10 seniors. Board members were updated on their comprehensive school improvement program and monitored the goal related to district leadership. Pay recommendations were also approved. They include $105 for substitute teachers, $70 per day for bus drivers, $15 an hour for custodians, $15 per hour for secretaries, and $35 per hour for the school nurse. Green Valley Pest Control was recommended for pest control service. Warner Brothers Contracting recommended for waste removal service. Board was also presented a recommendation for a higher grade metal siding and interior insulated wall for the storage shed construction. Worth County's board also received notice that Marissa Blankenship and Trish Ross will be the new elementary teachers this year at Worth County. North Harrison School Board members approved the school levy for the year at their meeting held Wednesday. The levy will be $5.50 per $100 of assessed valuation. The school assessed valuation increased slightly to $17.8 million. That's a levy that includes about $209,000 in new construction and improvements. The approval of the levy came after a levy hearing was held at the outset of the meeting. Both principals reported on enrollment. 121 have enrolled in the elementary, 108 enrolled in the high school. There are 20 full-time children, 7 part-time children in the Early Childhood Center. Elementary principal Melissa Newman also reported the recess and century room materials have arrived with funds from an MFA grant. Superintendent Josh Smith provided updates on the school's facility improvements. Those updates involve parking lot drainage, the completion of the concrete sidewalk work, refinishing work for the high school gymnasium, HVAC system maintenance, and other waxing and painting work. Positions were offered for Amanda Owens as North Harrison school nurse and to Dylan Hogan as assistant high school varsity softball coach. 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
4: Here's a look at your forecast. Lows level off around 65 overnight under clear skies. Daytime highs approaching 87 Friday. Mainly clear skies. Mainly clear skies Friday night. Slight chance of thunderstorms. Lows dip down to about 67. Chance for storms Saturday. Highs level off around 83. 79. Mix of clouds and sun Sunday. I'm staff meteorologist Derek Height. Currently, it's 71 degrees.
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0: Here's a look at your forecast. Lows level off around 65 overnight under clear skies. Mainly clear skies Friday. Daytime highs approaching 87. Lows level off around 66 Friday night. Mainly clear. High temperatures reach up to 83 Saturday with a chance for storms. 79, sunshine mixed with clouds at times Sunday. I'm staff meteorologist Derek Height. Right now, it's 69 degrees.
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1: NBC News Radio, I'm Tammy Trujillo. Severe storms are starting to rumble for over 32 million people from southern Connecticut to Virginia, including New York City, Philadelphia, and Baltimore. Forecasters expect a stalled-out cold front to bring days of rain to the East Coast. President Trump said in a preview clip of his upcoming conversation with Michael Cohen that Cohen was forced to testify against him during the 2024 New York hush money trial. He said on Cohen's radio show that government had been weaponized against him and others, calling the situation a disgrace, while praising Cohen for sharing his story. The full conversation is set to air on Sunday. Their past drama began after Cohen pleaded guilty in 2018 to federal charges tied to a scheme to silence women who alleged affairs with Trump. The USS Abraham Lincoln's time in the Middle East is coming to an end. Multiple reports say the replacement aircraft carrier, the USS George Washington, has arrived on site, giving the crew of the Lincoln a chance to finally return home. The 5,000 crew members left San Diego in November, setting a modern carrier record for time at sea. A frozen blueberry recall now is at the most severe risk level. That story from Monica Nelson.
2: The FDA initiated the recall for the product sold at Publix supermarkets in early July. Publix reminds customers not to consume the blueberries and instead discard or return to the store for a full refund. Now the FDA has issued a class one recall, which means that consuming the product comes with a reasonable probability that could cause serious adverse health consequences or death. I'm Monica Nelson.
1: A group of bipartisan female lawmakers are calling for a House committee to hurry up in its sexual misconduct investigation into Congressman Jimmy Gomez. A House Ethics Committee said earlier this week it was investigating allegations that the California Democrat engaged in inappropriate sexual conduct with a House staffer. The group of women wrote in a statement that such allegations must be met with clear and meaningful consequences, especially ahead of the upcoming November midterms. 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
4: And we thank you for joining us for a news check on Regional Radio. Governing Board of the Big Creek Ambulance District voted to place a financing issue on the November ballot after a 1.5-cent sales tax increase and 1% option tax failed narrowly following the August 4th vote. The action was part of the Big Creek Ambulance Board meeting on Wednesday. The financing issue fell by just 4 votes out of over 2,000 votes cast in the primary election. Financing issue will remain the same issue that was on the ballot earlier this month. It means the district could receive revenue from 2 tax sources if the question is approved. The Big Creek Board will hold a public informational meeting at least one time prior to the election, but the public information sessions held 3 times in July had very little attendance, so any public informational meeting for the November issue will be held at the Big Creek regular meeting room. The district will be a little time pressed to get the issue on the ballot for November. The final certification date for the November 3rd election is Tuesday, August 25th. The information must be presented to both Harrison and Davies County Clerk's offices. The information must also be hand-delivered to the Davies County Clerk's office. Big Creek Director Jamie Roller reported on the sales tax total received in ambulance district revenue for the fiscal year. That amount totaled $675,400. The average monthly amount was $84,000. The Big Creek Board accepted the terms of the agreement that allows the city to lease some rescue equipment from the ambulance district at $1 per year. The ambulance district and city will be meeting to decide what equipment will be used from the inventory list, which was presented before the city and the ambulance district as the agreement was created, and what will be leased. Big Creek Board members accepted the results of an audit conducted on the district for the 21-22 year. The results showed the operations to be in good working order. Ambulance district members will wait on their attorney's recommendation before considering a request presented by Jacob Denham to purchase the aluminum boat owned by the ambulance district as he attempts to keep a semblance of a dive team that would be available for dive rescue operations in the region. The same ambulance district board also met as the NOMO EMS, and Director Jamie Roller in that meeting held prior to the Big Creek meeting said the district has responded to 443 calls for the Bethany area, 69 calls for the Eagleville area, 56 calls for the Southern Territory of the Ambulance District through the end of July. The board also voted to provide an immediate 20-cent raise for the 14 ambulance district employees as a cost of living raise. They also plan to evaluate the pay at the start of the new calendar year. The district does plan to work with other transports for transfers out of Harrison County Community Hospital. In the event that the patient requests the other transports, the ambulance district will ask for the first right of refusal. 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
5: Here's a look at your forecast. Lows level off around 65 overnight under clear skies. Mainly clear skies Friday. Daytime highs approaching 87. Lows level off around 66 Friday night, mainly clear. High temperatures reach up to 83 Saturday with a chance for storms. 79, sunshine mixed with clouds at times Sunday. I'm staff meteorologist Derek Height. Right now, it's 69 degrees.
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0: Here's a look at your forecast. Lows dip down to about 65 overnight under clear skies. High temperatures reach up to 87 Friday, mainly sunny skies. Lows dip down to about 66 Friday night, mainly clear skies. Chance of thunderstorms Saturday. Daytime highs approaching 83. 79. Sunshine mixed with clouds at times Sunday. I'm staff meteorologist Derek Height. Currently, it's 69 degrees.
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1: NBC News Radio, I'm Tammy Trujillo. The USS Abraham Lincoln's being relieved in the Middle East after a deployment that stretched more than 270 days. Multiple reports say the replacement aircraft carrier, the USS George Washington, has arrived on the site, giving the San Diego-based crew of the Lincoln a chance to return home. It comes amid growing concerns about conditions aboard the ship and the mental health of the sailors. The Trump administration's plan to crush Iran's economy will likely stop the need for major U.S. military operations against the Islamic Republic. That's what Treasury Secretary Scott Bessent told CNBC on Thursday. This comes hours after President Trump wrote on Truth Social that the U.S. plans to choke Iran's economy by putting heavy economic penalties on any country that assists Tehran. Northern California voters have chosen the candidate that will serve the remainder of former Congressman Eric Swalwell's term. Sharon Reardon has the results.
2: State Senator Aisha Wahab is a reported winner. She defeated BART Board President Melissa Hernandez in Tuesday's special election for California's 14th Congressional District. The two will face each other again in November for the full two-year term that begins in January. The 14th District represents several cities in Alameda County, including Hayward, Pleasanton, Livermore, and Union City. Swalwell resigned following sexual assault allegations, which he denies. I'm Sharon Reardon.
1: Neutrogena is apologizing for dropping Hayden Panettiere as she battled postpartum depression in 2015. The late actress was the face of the skincare giant, but Panettiere claimed in her memoir that Neutrogena axed her contract over her breaking a morality clause. It happened after she went public about battling postpartum depression following the 2014 birth of her daughter. Fans were threatening a Neutrogena boycott following her death just days ago. On Thursday, Neutrogena posted it understands it made Panettiere feel unsupported, adding, quote, "This is not what Neutrogena stands for or who we want to be." 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
4: And we thank you for joining us for a news check on Regional Radio. Stanbury School Board members approved the annual tax rate following a hearing on the rate at their meeting this week. The board approved a tax levy of $541 per $100 of assessed valuation. It's a levy that includes a

0: $4.08 into the operational fund, $1.33 into the capital projects fund. Stanbury's board reviewed the annual roof inspection report. Most of the roof surfaces receive the equivalent of lever grades of B or C. Those grades translate to 5 to 7 years of service life remaining. Several areas also receive D ratings. That grade means 2 to 4 years of a projected life remaining. The roof inspector didn't include a recommendation to the board, but the district does plan to discuss the school's roof condition when the Stanbury School's building and grounds plan is developed. Board members approve the end-of-year actual 2025-26 budget with cuts in capital spending and operations. The district ended the year with a $97,000 budget surplus. The release from the district shows current projections with a positive spending balance for the year. The district does have capital improvement projects such as a parking lot, HVAC system, and roofing upgrades that are looming. H&B Bank received the depository bid for the school district. A transition from Bank Northwest will be performed by September 1st. The new school year begins next week at Stanbury. The Stanbury School District has a new website and new Parent Square communication tool for the district. Summer projects for the Stanbury District include new carpet in the high school workroom and AD office, new cabinets in several classrooms, and epoxy floor for the elementary, and work at the high school entrance and sidewalk. The board approved the student transportation service plan and student and employee handbooks. Roxanne Hoover also approved as a high school science teacher for the 25-26 school year for the district. Albany School Board members received a progress report from the Verigy Group during their meeting this week. Secretary of the Board report approved. That report showed an unrestricted ending fund balance of 33.5%. Board members approved the DESE local compliance plan. Linda Rice was approved to a part-time position at the Virginia George Elementary School, a resignation from Mary Noble as secretary, and from a technology position at Virginia George was approved. And the 26-27 substitute teacher list was also approved by the Albany School Board. 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
2: Here's a look at your forecast. Lows dip down to about 65 overnight under clear skies. High temperatures reach up to 87 Friday, mainly sunny skies. Lows dip down to about 66 Friday night, mainly clear skies. Chance of thunderstorms Saturday. Daytime highs approaching 83, 79. Sunshine mixed with clouds at times Sunday. I'm staff meteorologist Derek Height. Currently, it's 69 degrees.
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0: Girl, I gotta get to know you, everything about you makes me want you, know what you're doing, baby, don't you?
1: Here's a look at your forecast. Lows dip down to about 65 overnight under clear skies. High temperatures reach up to 87 Friday, mainly sunny skies. Lows dip down to about 66 Friday night, mainly clear skies. Chance of thunderstorms Saturday. Daytime highs approaching 83. 79. Sunshine mixed with clouds at times Sunday. I'm staff meteorologist Derek Height. Currently, it's 69 degrees.
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1: NBC News Radio, I'm Tammy Trujillo. The man accused of trying to assassinate President Trump during the White House Correspondents' Dinner in April appeared in federal court Thursday. Officials say 31-year-old Cole Thomas Allen rushed a security checkpoint armed with guns and knives in an attempt to reach the president. A judge did not set a trial date, and the next status conference is set for October 5th. Allen's pleaded not guilty and is being held without bond. President Trump will be campaigning for South Carolina Republican Senator Darlene Graham today. Graham is facing Congressman Ralph Norman in South Carolina's Republican Senate primary runoff on October 25th. Meanwhile, Bernie Sanders is backing Democratic Socialist Angie Nixon for Florida governor. The Vermont Independent Senator said Thursday that Nixon is the future of the Democratic Party, candidates who will fight for working people and take on the greed of the billionaire class. Apple Music is rolling out a new label later on this year to go against AI-generated songs. Matt Mattinson explains.
2: The music platform announced Thursday it will start putting a Made with AI label to those released tracks. The service said that record labels and distributors will be required to tag songs in which a material portion of the content was created with AI. The announcement follows Spotify's newly announced AI persona label, as well as Tidal's decision to label AI songs and ban them from earning royalties. It's unclear when the new labels will begin to appear on Apple Music. I'm Matt Mattinson.
1: Police in Philadelphia say the man suspected of terrorizing people in the city while wearing a Chucky-style mask may have fled the state. Philadelphia Police Captain Jason Smith talked about footage of the suspect.
3: The victim is absolutely terrified of Mr. Hughes. Crouches down with his hands up in a pleading motion.
1: 22-year-old Zymeyer Hughes has been identified as a suspect in the case. Police say Hughes has ties to California and Nevada and are working with U.S. Marshals to find him. 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
5: And we thank you for joining us for a news check on Regional Radio. Worth County School Board members approved their 2026-27 tax levy for the year during a meeting that was held on Wednesday. Worth County's tax rate will be $3.52 per $100 of assessed valuation. The district is carrying a 25-cent debt service levy. Worth County principals reported an enrollment of 185 students in the elementary. There were 9 new students. The high school enrollment, 128 students. Worth County's first day of school will be on Monday and will include an early dismissal. School's picture day will be on Monday, September 4th. The senior parking lot painting incentive at Worth County also included 10 seniors. Board members were updated on their comprehensive school improvement program and monitored the goal related to district leadership. Pay recommendations were also approved. They include $105 for substitute teachers, $70 per day for bus drivers, $15 an hour for custodians, $15 per hour for secretaries, and $35 per hour for the school nurse. Green Valley Pest Control was recommended for pest control service. Warner Brothers Contracting recommended for waste removal service. Board was also presented a recommendation for a higher grade metal siding and interior insulated wall for the storage shed construction. Warren County's board also received notice that Marissa Blankenship and Trish Ross will be the new elementary teachers this year at Worth County. North Harrison School Board members approved the school levy for the year at their meeting held Wednesday. The levy will be $5.50 per $100 of assessed valuation. The school assessed valuation increased slightly to $17.8 million. That's a levy that includes about $209,000 in new construction and improvements. The approval of the levy came after a levy hearing was held at the outset of the meeting. Both principals reported on enrollment. 121 have enrolled in the elementary, 108 enrolled in the high school. There are 20 full-time children, 7 part-time children in the Early Childhood Center. Elementary principal Melissa Newman also reported the recess and century room materials have arrived with funds from an MFA grant. Superintendent Josh Smith provided updates on the school's facility improvements. Those updates involve parking lot drainage, the completion of the concrete sidewalk work, refinishing work for the high school gymnasium, HVAC system maintenance, and other waxing and painting work. Positions were offered for Amanda Owens as North Harrison school nurse and to Dylan Hogan as assistant high school varsity softball.

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2: Here's a look at your forecast. Lows dip down to about 65 overnight under clear skies. High temperatures reach up to 87 Friday, mainly sunny skies. Lows dip down to about 66 Friday night, mainly clear skies. Chance of thunderstorms Saturday. Daytime highs approaching 83, 79. Sunshine mixed with clouds at times Sunday. I'm staff meteorologist Derek Height. Currently, it's 69 degrees.
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0: Here's a look at your forecast. Lows dip down to about 65 overnight under clear skies. High temperatures reach up to 87 Friday, mainly sunny skies. Lows dip down to about 66 Friday night, mainly clear skies. Chance of thunderstorms Saturday. Daytime highs approaching 83, 79. Sunshine mixed with clouds at times Sunday. I'm staff meteorologist Derek Height. Currently 68.
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them old farm towns where they hit it hard till the sun goes down. Nobody really seemed to care that we were living in the middle of nowhere. We just figured that's how it was, and everybody else was just like us, soaking in the rain, baking in the sun. Don't quit till the job gets done.

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1: NBC News Radio, I'm Michael Kastner. The warship USS Abraham Lincoln has begun its long trek home to San Diego from the conflict in the Middle East. More from Phil Farrar.
2: This comes after an unplanned 9-month deployment where the crew says they are running low on supplies. The aircraft carrier USS George Washington has arrived in the Arabian Sea, ready to replace the Lincoln. This Navy wife, whose husband works on the flight deck, says he told her the ship is deteriorating.
3: There's a lot of things on board that desperately need to get fixed.
2: There is no word when the carrier could arrive back at its home port at Naval Base Coronado. The Defense Department keeping that under wraps because of operational security. I'm Phil Farrar.
1: A state of emergency has been declared in the capital of Delaware after the city was hit by a large tornado. The Dover Police Department made that declaration Thursday night after a tornado ripped through the city, knocking down trees and power lines, flooding roadways, and tearing the roofs off buildings. Police say there is significant damage and scattered debris and are urging Dover residents to stay off the road so emergency crews can work safely. The woman accused of plotting an attack on the New York State Capitol building in Albany allegedly has terrorist ties. More from Sarah Lee Kessler.
4: The FBI says Jessica Bowie, a 35-year-old Albany woman, pledged allegiance to ISIS online before buying bomb-making materials earlier this month from a hardware store. She was arrested Thursday. The FBI says she began planning to detonate a bomb at the Capitol in July, discussing her plans with FBI informants and spending weeks taking surveillance photos of the building. The FBI complaint also says Bowie converted to Islam 5 years ago, adopting the name Aisha Saif, and promoted extremist views on social media.
1: Stock futures are on the rise. Michael Kastner, NBC News Radio.
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6: And we thank you for joining us for a news check on Regional Radio. Governing Board of the Big Creek Ambulance District voted to place a financing issue on the November ballot after a 1.5-cent sales tax increase and 1% option tax failed narrowly following the August 4th vote. The action was part of the Big Creek Ambulance Board meeting on Wednesday. The financing issue fell by just 4 votes out of over 2,000 votes cast in the primary election. Financing issue will remain the same issue that was on the ballot earlier this month. It means the district could receive revenue from 2 tax sources if the question is approved. The Big Creek Board will hold a public informational meeting at least one time prior to the election, but the public information sessions held 3 times in July had very little attendance, so any public informational meeting for the November issue will be held at the Big Creek regular meeting room. The district will be a little time pressed to get the issue on the ballot for November. The final certification date for the November 3rd election is Tuesday, August 25th. The information must be presented to both Harrison and Davies County Clerk's offices. The information must also be hand-delivered to the Davies County Clerk's office. Big Creek Director Jamie Roller reported on the sales tax total received in ambulance district revenue for the fiscal year. That amount totaled $675,400. The average monthly amount was $84,000. The Big Creek Board accepted the terms of the agreement that allows the city to lease some rescue equipment from the ambulance district at $1 per year. The ambulance district and city will be meeting to decide what equipment will be used from the inventory list, which was presented before the city and the ambulance district as the agreement was created, and what will be leased. Big Creek board members accepted the results of an audit conducted on the district for the 21-22 year. The results showed the operations to be in good working order. Ambulance district members will wait on their attorney's recommendation before considering a request presented by Jacob Denham to purchase the aluminum boat owned by the ambulance district as he attempts to keep a semblance of a dive team that would be available for dive rescue operations in the region. The same ambulance district board also met as the NOMO EMS, and Director Jamie Roller in that meeting, held prior to the Big Creek meeting, said the district has responded to 443 calls for the Bethany area, 69 calls for the Eagleville area, 56 calls for the Southern Territory of the Ambulance District through the end of July. Board also voted to provide an immediate 20-cent raise for the 14 ambulance district employees as a cost of living raise. They also plan to evaluate the pay at the start of the new calendar year. The district does plan to work with other transports for transfers out of Harrison County Community Hospital. In the event that the patient requests the other transports, the ambulance district will ask for the first right of refusal. 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
7: Here's a look at your forecast. Lows dip down to about 65 overnight under clear skies. High temperatures reach up to 87 Friday, mainly sunny skies. Lows dip down to about 66 Friday night, mainly clear skies. Chance of thunderstorms Saturday. Daytime highs approaching 83. 79, sunshine mixed with clouds at times Sunday. I'm staff meteorologist Derek Height. Currently 68.
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0: Here's a look at your forecast.
1: High temperatures reach up to 87 today under mainly sunny skies. Lows dip down to about 66 tonight, mainly clear skies. Daytime highs approaching 83 tomorrow, mainly clear skies. Temperatures a bit below average Sunday and Monday, with highs from the upper 70s to the low 80s. Slight chance for storms Monday. I'm staff meteorologist Derek Height. Right now, it's 67 degrees.
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2: NBC News Radio, I'm Michael Kastner. New York Governor Kathy Hochul is reacting after the FBI foiled an alleged plot against the New York State Capitol building. More from Jonathan O'Halloran.
3: The governor says they took steps to upgrade security in Albany earlier this year due to an uptick in political violence.
4: Political violence has no place in our state, and I believe this suspect should be prosecuted to the fullest extent of the law.
3: The FBI says 35-year-old Jessica Bowie wanted to blow up the Capitol and kill lawmakers working inside the building. She also allegedly discussed her plans with FBI informants and spent weeks surveilling the state capitol.
2: The USS Abraham Lincoln will be heading back to the U.S. after a record deployment. Multiple reports say the replacement aircraft carrier, the USS George Washington, has arrived in the Middle East, giving the San Diego-based crew of the Lincoln a chance to return home. More from Alice Barr in Washington.
5: This is the aircraft carrier that's been at the center of some troubling reports. Family members have said sailors and Marines have complained about a lack of food, and there are concerns about the mental health of the service members. This has been a record-long deployment. The Pentagon and the White House have downplayed the reports, saying the conditions have been misrepresented.
2: 8 people are dead after a plane crash in southwest Alaska. The U.S. military says a Cessna 441 with 8 people on board left Anchorage Thursday afternoon and was headed to a remote military radar site when it crashed near the airstrip at Cape Nieuwenham. Testimony resumes today in the Lindsey Clancy murder trial on Thursday. Defense heard testimony from a Massachusetts hospital chaplain who met with Clancy on the day after she allegedly murdered her 3 young children in 2023. She said Clancy told her she heard a voice in her head commanding her to harm her kids. Michael Kastner, NBC News Radio.
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7: And we thank you for joining us for a news check on Regional Radio. Stanbury School Board members approved the annual tax rate following a hearing on the rate at their meeting this week. The board approved a tax levy of $541 per $100 of assessed valuation. It's a levy that includes a $4.08 into the operational fund, $1.33 into the capital projects fund. Stanbury's board reviewed the annual roof inspection report. Most of the roof surfaces receive the equivalent of lever grades of B or C. Those grades translate to 5 to 7 years of service life remaining. Several areas also receive D ratings. That grade means 2 to 4 years of a projected life remaining. The roof inspector didn't include a recommendation to the board, but the district does plan to discuss the school's roof condition when the Stanbury School's building and grounds plan is developed. Board members approved the end-of-year actual 2025-26 budget with cuts in capital spending and operations. The district ended the year with a $97,000 budget surplus. The release from the district shows current projections with a positive spending balance for the year. The district does have capital improvement projects such as a parking lot, HVAC system, and roofing upgrades that are looming. H&B Bank received the depository bid for the school district. A transition from Bank Northwest will be performed by September 1st. The new school year begins next week at Stanbury. The Stanbury School District has a new website and new Parent Square communication tool for the district. Summer projects for the Stanbury District include new carpet in the high school workroom and AD office, new cabinets in several classrooms, and epoxy floor for the elementary and work at the high school entrance and sidewalk. The board approved the student transportation service plan and student and employee handbooks. Roxanne Hoover also approved as a high school science teacher for the 25-26 school year for the district. Albany school board members received a progress report from the Verigy Group during their meeting this week. Secretary of the Board report approved. That report showed an unrestricted ending fund balance of 33.5%. Board members approved the DESE local compliance plan. Linda Rice was approved to a part-time position at the Virginia George Elementary School, a resignation from Mary Noble as secretary and from a technology position at Virginia George was approved. And the 26-27 substitute teacher list was also approved by the Albany School Board. 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And that weather forecast says we'll have some sunshine for the day today with a high temperature. It'll be up to 87 degrees with winds out of the west to southwest at 5 to 8 miles an hour. Clear tonight with a low down to 66 and west winds at about 5, calm in the evening. Saturday's forecast, sunny with a high temperature of 83 with a north wind. Eventually in the afternoon at 5 to 7 miles an hour. Saturday night, mostly clear with a low down to 62. North-northeast winds at 5 to 7. Sunday's forecast, sunny with a high temperature of 81. There'll be chances of rain that come in Sunday night overnight with a low down to 64 degrees. And then Monday also a chance of rain prior to 1 p.m. Partly sunny with a high temperature of 80. Monday night, partly cloudy with a low 65. On Tuesday, sunny 83. Tuesday night, chance of a shower or thunderstorm prior to 1 a.m. Partly cloudy with low 66. Wednesday, sunny 84. Wednesday night, clear with low 64. Thursday's forecast, sunny with a high temperature of 84 degrees. Huntley Whaley weather stationed in Albany with a temperature right now of 64 degrees. The reported temperature in Bethany is at 72 degrees right now. And that is a check of your weather information. 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
8: Let's take a look at the cash cattle market report. The cash cattle market saw bids offered throughout the day in both regions, but the day's movement was light. So far this week, the only strong test has been in the north, where dressed cattle have traded at $355 to $356, which is $9 to $10 lower than last week's weighted average, and some live sales have been marked in the north at $255 as well. The south has yet to trade cattle, although bids were offered throughout the day in Kansas at $255. But given that packers were able to secure more inventory, and with Friday releasing the monthly cattle on feed report, this week's trade could be light in volume and slow to develop. It is also worth noting that the majority of cattle that traded on Wednesday were marked for delivery on the week of September 7th. Over on the mercantile, October live cattle up 77 cents at 218, December up 112 at 218.27, February up 110 at 218.90. September feeder cattle down 20 cents at 328.92, October up 65 cents at 322.70, and November up 80 cents at 314.87. Let's take a look at the cash hog market report. The Eastern Corn Belt is unavailable due to confidentiality. The Western Corn Belt is down 118 at 90.92. Our Minnesota is down 120 at 90.92. The national cash hog average is up 24 cents at 92.34, with an average range of 90 to 96.50. Pork carcass cutouts are down 109 at 96.49. Over on the mercantile, October lean hogs down 127 at 80.22. December down 67 cents at 70.75, and February down 42 cents at 73.82. Taking a look at the grain futures on the Chicago Board of Trade, September corn down 1 at 477 and 3 quarters, December down 1 at 502 and a half, March down 1 at 517 and a quarter, September soybeans down 4 at 1216 and 3 quarters, November down 4 and a half at 1232, January down 4 and 3 quarters at 1246 and 3 quarters, September Chicago wheat down 1 and 3 quarters at 681, December down 1 and a half at 698 and a half, July down 3 quarters at 722 and a quarter. The Dow is down 703 points at 52,759. With a slick year markets, I'm Kaylin Lair on TFN The Farm Net.
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1: And good morning at 6:31 of regional radio. Sunshine through the day today, but a high temperature that'll be at 87 degrees. Seasonable weather, clear tonight, but low down to 66. And they've kind of turned back the chance of precipitation that was going to be coming in tonight, at least for our area. There's no percentage chance at this time. Saturday's forecast, sunny with a high of 83. They do have a chance of some rain that'll be possible on Sunday night and Monday. It's about 40% overnight Sunday and then through 1 p.m. on Monday. We'll have more on your weather forecast. It'll be upcoming shortly. 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North Central Missouri College has their welcome for new and returning students for the fall semester. It begins on Monday. Move-in day is today on the main campus, with students beginning to arrive and settling into NCMC residence halls. Maple Street in Trenton will be temporarily closed with the move-in from 13th Street to Crowder Road. From 8 a.m. until midnight, day and evening activities are planned for students on the lawn and street between the residence halls and Ketchum Community Center. Lulu Street will be closed Saturday between 11 and 3. NCMC also invites communities to embrace incoming students. A Des Moines driver's vehicle totaled, and he was taken to the hospital after an accident on southbound I-35 in Harrison County on Thursday morning. The Highway Patrol reports a 20-year-old male driver was near the 111 mile marker near Eagleville and failed to observe the traffic signs that indicated a lane closure. His vehicle struck the aero board sign in the passing lane of the roadway, went off the roadway, and came to rest in the median. The driver had moderate injuries from the accident and was taken to Harrison County Community Hospital. The accident was reported just after 10 on Thursday morning. The Harrison County Sheriff's Department assisted the Highway Patrol. A Freightliner vehicle was totaled after an accident with an international truck in Andrew County late Thursday morning. The Highway Patrol reports that the Freightliner began to take the exit of I-29 to the 53-mile marker, but went off the side of the east ramp, and the Freightliner went down a deep embankment and returned to the interstate. The Freightliner also struck a towed unit of an international truck that was being pulled on the interstate. The Freightliner jackknifed and came to rest, blocking both the lanes of southbound I-29. A 58-year-old Goodyear, Arizona driver was operating the Freightliner. He was taken to Mosaic and St. Joseph with minor injuries. A 42-year-old Alberta, Canada driver was driving the international truck. He was not listed as injured. The accident reported at 11:17 Thursday morning. The Andrew County Sheriff's Department and the Savannah Fire Department assisted the Highway Patrol. A reported Kansas City driver was injured after a Kenworth truck was totaled after an accident on northbound I-29 in Atchison County early Thursday morning. The patrol's report says the driver of the Kenworth went off the side of the roadway and hit a guardrail. The vehicle went down an embankment and came to rest facing in the same direction of his travel. The vehicle was totaled from the damage caused by the accident. The driver received moderate injuries and was taken to Mosaic and St. Joseph. The accident reported at 4:45 Thursday morning. The Atchison County Sheriff's Department assisted the Highway Patrol. Pattonsburg School Board members approved their tax rate and also received several updates on facilities and enrollment prior to the start of the school year. During their meeting this week, the board set a tax rate of $5.35 per $100 of assessed valuation. It's a rate that includes $4.79 for the incidental fund, 56 cents for the debt service. Superintendent Bill Putoff reported that new wall mats are in place. Gymnasium has been painted and dusted, and a meeting with roofers will be taking place next week. A grant's been completed with work keys that'll provide job and career assessments for all juniors and seniors at Pattonsburg. The district will also undergo a state inspection for the water and sewer service, and the food service will receive an audit. Pattonsburg reported an enrollment through fifth grade of 73 students. Grandparents' Day at Pattonsburg will be on September 11th. The 6th through 12th grade enrollment at Pattonsburg is now 99 students. 14 Pattonsburg students will be attending the North Central Career Center. Pattonsburg also has 10 dual credit students and 5 new students. There'll be 4 new teachers for the Pattonsburg School District. And the board also accepted a bid of $1,600 for a former school vehicle, approved a contract with Daviess County for a nurse, and also approved the compliance plan as part of the session. Missouri Department of Transportation says any changes which will be taken as a result of the new rural highway speed limit law will not take effect until the Department of Transportation completes an evaluation of the factors for locations where the speed limit could be increased to 75 miles per hour. A new law permitting the Department of Transportation to increase

increase in some locations, the speed limit to 75 would take effect next Friday, but the new law allows the department to set the highway speed limits. MoDOT Director Ed Hassinger says the department plans to take careful consideration of any potential location to that so that transportation remains safe and reliable. Hassinger said some of the factors that are being evaluated include the current traffic volumes, truck traffic volumes, the locations, crash history, terrain, the road design and safety measures, and the existing speed limits of border states in eligible areas that are near the state line. Iowa State Fair and Attendance Day that was on par with last year on Wednesday. The count for Wednesday at the Iowa State Fair, 105,708. The record Wednesday attendance was 109,323, set in 2019. Total attendance of the seven counts now. The Iowa State Fair, 763,807. There are 3 days remaining. The Thursday count will be released later on today. Farm team horse competitions held on Thursday at the Iowa State Fair in Eagleville's Blessed Acres entry. Rip and Snort finished eighth in the farm hitch obstacle competition. The pair was sixth in log skidding and sixth in barnyard horse pull. Jerry Hatfield of Leon entered Bell and Dolly. That team was third in the barnyard horse pull and fifth in the cultivator competition. Tingley was represented at the Iowa State Fair in the foods competition. Joy McFarland finished third in the always room for dessert category and in the heritage competition. Mountaineer's Keith Miller, third in the pottery category of Van Briggle or Hull, second in Weller or Roseville, and third in Hall. He was second in the worth item not listed category. He finished first in the pottery category or in pottery division for cookie jars. It is 6:39 at Regional Radio. 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Trusted care for Decatur County and the surrounding area, rain or shine. Nothing really in the area as far as radar is concerned at this time. And again, they have kind of backed off, at least for our area, the chance of some rain. There is a level 2 risk for severe storms. That's a slight risk, or a 15 to 30% chance that will be in southeastern Nebraska and some of northeastern Kansas. And then there's another area that's in Illinois, but we're kind of sandwiched in that. And there is a marginal risk of some severe weather. A complex of storms could develop across southeastern Nebraska late this afternoon and travel southeast through far eastern Kansas and western Missouri this evening. If it happens, storms could be strong or severe, with the wind gust that would be the primary element, 60 to 70 miles an hour, and potentially some hail could be possible. Additionally, showers and storms may be possible overnight into early Saturday morning. Temperatures should be decreasing on Saturday and Sunday, warming up again then next week. Specific weather forecast is calling for sunshine today, a high that's going to be at 87 with winds out of the west at 3 to 6 miles an hour. Mostly clear tonight with a low down to 66 and west to northwest winds at 5. Saturday's forecast sunny with a high temperature of 84 and north winds at 5 to 7. Saturday night clear with a low of 62. North-northeast winds at 5 to 7 on Sunday, partly sunny with a high of 81. Sunday night, 40% chance of a shower thunderstorm overnight, mostly cloudy with a low of 64. On Monday, a chance of a shower thunderstorm prior to 1 at 40%, otherwise partly sunny with a high temperature of 80. Monday night, partly cloudy with a low of 65. On Tuesday, sunny 83. Tuesday night, chance of a shower thunderstorm going to be possible prior to 1 a.m., partly cloudy with a low of 66. Wednesday's forecast, sunny 85. Wednesday night, clear, low 64. And then on Thursday, mostly sunny with a high temperature that'll be at 85 degrees. The Hunley Whaley Weather Station in Albany reporting a current temperature of 64 degrees outside. The Weather Service reported temperature in Bethany right now is at 68, and the Lamoni Municipal Airport reporting fair conditions and a temperature of 66 degrees. Unionville real-time weather was 64. NCMC's Barton Farm reporting 66 degrees. St. Joseph, 68 degrees. And South Atchison County at Corning, Missouri,
69 degrees. It is approaching 642 at

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2: Let's take a look at the cash cattle market report. The cash cattle market saw bids offered throughout the day in both regions, but the day's movement was light. So far this week, the only strong test has been in the north, where dressed cattle have traded at $355 to $356, which is $9 to $10 lower than last week's weighted average, and some live sales have been marked in the north at $255 as well. The south has yet to trade cattle, although bids were offered throughout the day in Kansas at $255. But given that packers were able to secure more inventory, and with Friday releasing the monthly cattle on feed report, this week's trade could be light in volume and slow to develop. It is also worth noting that the majority of cattle that traded on Wednesday were marked for delivery on the week of September 7th. Over on the mercantile, October live cattle up 77 cents at 218, December up 112 at 218.27, February up 110 at 218.90. September feeder cattle down 20 cents at 328.92, October up 65 cents at 322.70, and November up 80 cents at 314.87. Let's take a look at the cash hog market report. The Eastern Corn Belt is unavailable due to confidentiality. The Western Corn Belt is down 118 at 90.92. Our Minnesota is down 120 at 90.92. The national cash hog average is up 24 cents at 92.34, with an average range of 90 to 96.50. Pork carcass cutouts are down 109 at 96.49. Over on the mercantile, October lean hogs down 127 at 80.22. December down 67 cents at 70.75, and February down 42 cents at 73.82. Taking a look at the grain futures on the Chicago Board of Trade, September corn down 2.25 at 476.5, December down 2.5 at 501, March down 2.25 at 516. September soybeans down 5.25 at 1215.5, November down 6 at 1230.5, January down 6.5 at 1245. September Chicago wheat down 5.5 at 677.25, December down 5.5 at 694.5, July down 4.75 at 718.25. The Dow is down 703 points at 52,759. With this look at your markets, I'm Kaylin Lair on TFN The Farm Net.
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4: Reminder, the City of Albany with a roll-off dumpster to be placed at the parking lot just north of the Albany Community Center on Saturday. It'll be open from 8 to, and remain open until 11 o'clock or until fill. The dumpster will be monitored. Proof of residency within the city limits will be required. Only household waste will be accepted. No yard waste, construction debris, nor tires allowed. All refuse must be replaced directly at the dumpster. City staff will be available to assist, but you should be prepared to unload yourself. And if you're bringing bulky furniture items or a large load of materials, contact City Hall in advance, 660-726-3935. Community Blood Center will be having several area blood drives during September. And for all the blood drives, donors should eat well, bring a photo ID, feel good and symptom-free on the day of donation, and then be 17 or older or 16 with a parental consent. A blood drive will be in Jamesport on Tuesday, September 1st, 3 until 8 p.m. at the Spelman Event Center in Jamesport. 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You can sign up for that blood drive online at SaveALifeNow.org. The group code is EX. Ivan Ray Miller can be contacted for information on that blood drive at 660-684-6563. A blood drive in Gallatin planned on Wednesday, September 2nd, 2 until 6 p.m. at the First Christian Church Fellowship Hall at 1501 South Main in Gallatin. For the Gallatin blood drive, you can use the group code WB. Blood drive in Maysville planned on Tuesday, September 15th, 2 until 6 p.m. at the Maysville First Christian Church Fellowship Hall. Bethany's blood drive will be on Tuesday, September 22nd, 12 until 6 p.m. at the United Methodist Church Fellowship Hall. 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Club. 10th annual Color and Foam Fun Run is planned for Saturday, September 5th at the Bethany Fairgrounds. The event will begin at 8:30. You can register for the event at btcyouthbenefit.com. Harrison County Health Department is hosting a healthy aging event on Tuesday, September 29th, 10 until 2. The Bethany Community Gym. The event will include topics of Medicare assistance, mental health, and security and fraud. Several organizations will attend, including Senior Life Solutions and Security and Fraud. There'll also be bingo and prizes.
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0: I'm Andrew McRae. It's time for the American Countryside on 95.5 Regional Radio Can, brought to you by BTC Bank. Community-minded, just like you. You can still find the mansion and the hotel here in Del Rio, Texas, of a once prominent and controversial doctor who touted his cures around the world. His chicanery brought him riches, but also brought him to the courts. His story is this edition of the American Countryside.
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0: He allowed pharmacists around the world to sell his medicine, which was Dr. Brinkley medicine. The pharmacist would get a cut, but then he would get a cut also of the money.
1: Brinkley was also known as the goat gland doctor. He implanted goat glands into patients to cure a variety of problems. Although he was being chased by the court system as a quack, he was amassing a great fortune in Del Rio in the 1930s.
0: He had a huge yacht and a plane, a private yacht and a private plane that he would travel around the United States in. But he was very generous to the people here in Del Rio. Whenever school children needed shoes, he would tell them just to go into the Guarantee, which was a local clothing store here in Del Rio, buy whatever clothes or shoes he needed and just to put on his account, and he would pay for it.
1: Brinkley continued to outmaneuver the law and lawsuits. But by the late 1930s, he could no longer avoid the individuals and agencies pursuing him.
0: The American Medical Association caught up with him and they started suing him. So after many, many, many lawsuits, he became ill. When he passed away, he was actually poor and penniless due to all the lawsuits.
1: Brinkley died in 1942. The mansion he built still stands here, as well as the building that housed his hotel and medical clinic for the many patients that came to town. Traveling the countryside in Del Rio, Texas, I'm Andrew McCray. 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
1: It is time for your farm news update here on TFN, the Farm Net. Today, USDA participant Rod Bain and David Grusho of the Animal and Plant Health Inspection Service are asking the public to keep a closer eye out for signs of Asian longhorn beetles and efforts to control this pest.
2: August is Tree Check Month. The awareness campaign of USDA's Animal and Plant Health Inspection Service for property owners to check their yards and neighborhoods for signs of the invasive Asian longhorn beetle.
3: This time of year is a good time for that because the adults are active now and tree damage is also visible this time of year. Early detection helps us respond quickly and keep communities free of this pest.
2: APHIS's David Grusho elaborates on the threat of ALB to several hardwood tree species.
3: It especially targets maples, but it can also kill birch, elm, willow, ash, poplar, buckeye, and others. Ultimately, infested trees cannot recover. There's no way to save a tree once it has it. They weaken over time. This can lead to broken branches, entire trees falling, creating real safety hazards for homes and streets and parks. Ultimately, ALB threatens our forests, wildlife habitat, urban spaces, and various industries as well, such as maple syrup production in the Northeast, and tourism and timber.
2: So how to spot Asian longhorn beetle or a potential infestation? First, start with the pest physical appearance.
3: Adult beetles are shiny black with white spots and about 1 to 1.5 inches long. They also have very long, distinct, banded black and white antennae, and those are often longer than their bodies.
2: Now, as far as where one could possibly find Asian longhorn beetle or any clues to their location,
3: you can check anywhere around on your property. They are mostly going to be found in trees, but you may see adult beetles on patios, outdoor furniture, or even on vehicles. And another place where people can look for damage is in firewood. There are round exit holes. They're about the width of a pencil, very distinct, perfectly round, sawdust-like material called frass that could be on the ground around the trees or in branch crevices. There's even sites where the eggs are laid that you can see their small, round, or oval marks in the bark. They could be found in both current living trees and then as well as the firewood.
2: Grusho provides additional ways beyond tree check that one can help prevent spread of ALB.
3: We don't want people to be moving the firewood around because that's a way that the pest can be spread. And ultimately, what people can do if they see any of that damage is call the ALB hotline at 1-866-702-9938 or submit a report online at our APHIS website.
2: Further tips how to identify Asian longhorn beetle as well as how to prevent ALB spread are available online at www.aphis.usda.gov. Click the Plants tab on the homepage, then the link to Plant Pest and Diseases. I'm Rod Bain reporting for the U.S. Department of Agriculture in Washington, D.C.
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5: NBC News Radio, I'm Michael Kastner. After a nine-month deployment, the San Diego-based USS Lincoln is now homeward bound. The Navy says the ship left the Middle East late Thursday night. USS George Washington arrived to relieve the ship on Wednesday. There are roughly 5,000 sailors and Marines on board. The ship's record-setting time at sea comes with reports of crew stress, poor mental health, and supply shortages. The FBI says a female ISIS supporter was planning to attack New York's Capitol building in Albany. More from Sarah Lee Kessler in New York.
6: FBI Special Agent Craig Tremorilli says 35-year-old Jessica Bowie wanted to blow up the Capitol and kill lawmakers working inside the building.
7: The complaint alleges that she arranged to have an explosive device made out to carry this attack, even purchasing several of the required materials herself.
6: Tremorilli says Bowie discussed her plans with FBI informants and spent weeks surveilling the New York Capitol. The complaint also alleges she praised the 9/11 attacks on America and was planning future terrorist attacks. Bowie is charged with attempting to provide material support to ISIS.
5: A state of emergency has been declared in the capital of Delaware after the city was hit by a large tornado. The Dover Police Department made that declaration Thursday night after a tornado ripped through the city, knocking down trees and power lines, flooding roadways, and tearing the roofs off buildings. And reports of a tornado touching down Thursday night on Long Island in New York. More from Andrew Whitman.
8: Nassau County Executive Bruce Blakeman declared a state of emergency in response to the twister he says touched down in Atlantic Beach around a quarter after eight. There is video online of a funnel cloud leering over the Sun and Surf Beach Club. 30 club cabanas were damaged. One worker was hurt. They refused medical attention.
5: Michael Kastner, NBC News Radio.
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10: And good morning. It's 7:04 now at Regional Radio. Weather-wise, we will have more sunshine today with a high that's going to be at 87 degrees. Clear tonight with a low of 66, little cooler for Saturday and Sunday with Saturday's high at 83, Sunday's high at 81. The next appreciable chance of precipitation is going to be on Sunday night and Monday. 40% chance overnight Sunday night, and then prior to 1 o'clock on Monday. We'll have more in your weather forecast. That'll be coming up shortly. This newscast is brought to you by Hearing Care Partners. North Harrison School Board members approved the school levy of the year. During their meeting that was held on Wednesday, the levy will be $5.50 per $100 of assessed valuation. The school assessed valuation increased slightly to $17.8 million. The levy includes about $209,000 for new construction or within new construction and improvements. The approval of the levy came after a levy hearing was held at the outset of the meeting. Both principals reported on enrollment in North Harrison. 121 enrolled in the elementary, with 108 enrolled in the high school. There are 20 full-time children, 7 part-time children in the early childhood center. Elementary principal Melissa Newman also reported the recess and sensory room materials have arrived with funds from an MFA grant. Superintendent Josh Smith provided updates on the school's facility improvements. Those updates include parking lot drainage, the completion of the concrete sidewalk work, refinishing work for the high school gymnasium, HVAC system maintenance, and other waxing and painting work. Positions were offered to Amanda Owens as North Harrison school nurse and Dylan Hogan as assistant varsity softball coach. Worth County school board members approved their 26-27 tax rate for the year at their session this week. The tax rate will be $3.52 per $100 of assessed valuation. The district carries a 25-cent debt service levy. Worth County principals reported an enrollment of 185 students in the elementary. There are 9 new students. The high school enrollment is at 128 students. Worth County's first day of school Monday. That will include an early dismissal. School's picture day will be on Monday, September 4th. The parking lot, the school picture day will be probably more like Monday, September 7th. I'll have to check that. But Worth County's senior parking lot painting incentive included 10 seniors participating. Board members were also updated on the comprehensive school improvement program and monitored the goal related to district leadership. Pay recommendations were approved. They include $105 for substitute teachers, $70 per day for bus drivers, $15 per day for custodians, and $15 per hour for secretaries, and $35 per hour for the school nurse. Green Valley Pest Control was recommended for the service, and Warner Brothers Contracting was recommended for waste removal service. Board was also presented a recommendation for a higher grade metal siding and interior insulated wall for the storage shed construction. Worth County's board also received notice that Marissa Blankenship and Trish Ross will now be elementary teachers at Worth County. Missouri State Fair's grand champion pen of rabbits exhibited by Kayla Britton of Atlanta, Missouri at the Missouri State Fair in Sedalia. Kayla is a member of the Macon FFA chapter. The reserve champion pen of rabbits goes to Leno Croy of Carrollton and a member of the Shelby 4-H Club. Both will be selling their pen of rabbits at the Missouri State Fair Sale of Champions. The Grand Champion Youth Lamb Carcass, exhibited by Denver Ernst of Woodburn, Iowa, member of the Blue Ribbon Bandits 4-H Club. Reserve Grand Champion Youth Lamb Carcass, Madison Rapp of Boonville, member of the Family Fun 4-H Club. Those Exhibitors will be selling their lamb carcasses at the Missouri State Fair Best of Missouri Awards and Sale. The Grand Champion Youth Barrow Caucus, or Carcass, exhibited by Harper Wolf of Chillicothe, a member of the Livingston County 4-H Club, and the Reserve Champion Youth Barrow Carcass, exhibited by Luke Canale of Carrollton, a member of the Carrollton FFA. Missouri Farm Bureau has their usual presence at the Missouri State Fair. President Garrett Hawkins says the governor's ham breakfast on Thursday was a good opportunity to provide and receive information.
11: It's a great opportunity for them to listen on the ground, but also to report back about the results that are being delivered. And, you know, we are the show me state, and especially here at the state's largest agriculture showcase, you know, we want to talk about, you know, results and obviously the path forward as we think about future opportunity in agriculture.
10: Founding farms are also being recognized this year.
11: Well, we also have a number of displays featuring our member benefits, and new this year for America 250, we are recognizing the state's 30 founding farms, those that were in existence either in 1821 or prior to. And the other night on Farm Family Day, we had 17 of those farm families actually here. But we have two of the founding farms actually recognized with some displays here in our building.
10: The Missouri State Fair continues through Sunday in Sedalia. Producers and landowners needing to update base acreage for the USDA Farm Safety Net programs have until the end of the month to make those changes.
2: Coming up at the end of the month, August 31st, row crop growers and landowners can update their acreage base allocations. Allocations connected to the primary Farm Service Agency operated Farm Safety Net programs, agricultural risk coverage, and price loss coverage.
12: Landowners really don't need to do anything if once they got that notification that those additional acres looked correct, want to accept them. The only thing that folks would want to do is if they looked at that notification, maybe they have questions about that, then they need to go in to the local FSA office before August 31st.
2: Agriculture Undersecretary for Farm Production and Conservation Richard Fordyce says information on all FSA programs, application deadlines, eligibility requirements, payment rates, and additional details are available through local FSA offices or online at www.fsa.usda.gov. I'm Rod Bain reporting for the U.S. Department of Agriculture in Washington, D.C.
10: It is 710 Regional Radio. In area funeral notices, the service for 97-year-old Joan A. McHenry Harvey will be at 11 o'clock on Saturday at the Armstrong Funeral Home of Mount Air. Visitation with a family present will be between 10 and 11 Saturday at the funeral home. Burial will be in the Rose Hill Cemetery of Mount Air. Memorial donations can be made to Multiple Sclerosis Society. More information can be found at armstrongfh.com. Graveside services for 93-year-old James Borreston, Carol Lee Faye Dixon will be at 11 o'clock Saturday at the Lock Springs Cemetery of Lock Springs. There is no scheduled family visitation. Memorial contributions are suggested to the Jamesport United Methodist Church or to the Lock Springs Cemetery in care of the Stith Funeral Home of Jamesport. Online guestbook can be found at stithfamilyfunerals.com. 84-year-old Eureka, Kansas resident Charlotte Andragu will be laid to rest at 2 o'clock Saturday at the Carmack Cemetery under the direction of the Robertson Polly Chapel of Albany. Memorial contributions in Charlotte's memory can be directed to Susan B. Allen Cancer Center. A memorial service for 81-year-old Mainsville resident Sharon K. Carter will be at 2 o'clock Saturday at the Turner Family Funeral Home of Mainsville. Interment will be at a later time. Memorials can be made as love offerings to the family. Graveside service for 86-year-old Ronald Eugene Cross will be at 2 o'clock Sunday. Rose Hill Cemetery at Mount Air, visitation for family and friends will be Sunday 1 until 2 at the Armstrong Funeral Home of Mount Air. Reception will follow at the ROA building at Mount Air. Celebration of Life will be at Urbandale, Iowa at a later time. Memorial contributions can be made to the Urbandale, Iowa 4th of July Committee. A funeral service for 82-year-old Maitland resident Joan Marie Justice will be at 11 o'clock Monday, Bram Funeral Home of Maryville. The burial will be in the Prairie Home Cemetery of Graham. Visitation 10 until 11 Monday at the funeral home. Memorials can be made to the family. Celebration of Life for 66-year-old Richard Dick Lee Longfellow will be at 11 o'clock on Saturday, August 29th at the Clearfield Methodist Church at Clearfield, Iowa. A luncheon and time for visiting will follow the service at the Church Fellowship Hall. Memorial will be established in his name to honor his memory. 78-year-old former Altamont resident Arthur M. Meesberg died on August 7th in Washington, D.C. Arrangements are being entrusted to the care and the direction of the Stith Funeral Home of Gallatin. The burial will be at a later time at the Mount Air Cemetery in Altamont. The online guestbook can be found at stithfamilyfunerals.com.
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10: Well, the service says that there's a chance that we could have some strong to severe storms. So it'll be possible this evening. We, at least at this time, aren't the ones in the area that have the best chance. The level 2 risk or a slight risk chance, that's generally 15 to 30% of some severe storms. That's in southeastern Nebraska and not in extreme northeast Kansas, but you'd still call, you know, Marysville. Marysville is about three county tiers into Kansas, and it's within that level 2 threat. But the storms will be developing across southeastern Nebraska later this afternoon, then go southeast through far eastern Kansas and western Missouri. And if that would occur, the storms do have a chance to be strong or severe, with wind gusts up to 60 to 70 miles per hour. That'll be the primary hazard, and quarter-size hail would also be possible. So that would be really kind of similar to probably what we saw. Would have been, Wednesday, I guess? When it kind of went through the far eastern side of the county tiers in Missouri and our region. Additional showers and storms could be possible overnight into early Saturday morning. There's not a percentage chance of rain to the weather forecast for our region yet for tonight or overnight. There is a percentage chance of rain that'll be into early Saturday morning, Saturday night and into Sunday. Weather service is calling for some sunshine for the day today, though, with a high temperature that'll be up to about 87 degrees, with winds that will be out of the west-southwest at 5 to 8 miles an hour from light and variable. Mostly clear tonight, with a low down to 66, and west winds at about 5, becoming light and variable in the evening. And then Saturday's forecast, sunny with a high temperature of 83, and north winds at 3 to 7. Saturday night, mostly clear, with a low of 62, northeast winds at 3 to 7. Sunday's forecast, sunny with a high of 80. Sunday night, 40% chance of a shower or thunderstorm overnight. Mostly cloudy with a low down to 64. On Monday, a chance of a shower or thunderstorm prior to 1. Partly sunny with a high temperature of 80. On Monday night, partly cloudy with a low of 65. Tuesday, sunny, 83 for a high. 30% chance of a shower possible overnight Tuesday night, or I guess late evening Tuesday night. Partly cloudy with a low of 67. Wednesday, sunny, and a high of 84. Wednesday night, clear, with a low of 64. And Thursday, sunny, with a high temperature that'll be at 84 degrees. The high temperature yesterday at the Huntley Whaley Weather Station in Albany at 63 degrees. They had 1/100th of an inch of precipitation. Lamoni Municipal Airport is reporting a temperature right now of 65 degrees. They're reporting fog and mist, and the temperature in Bethany right now is reported at 68 degrees. Unionville reporting 65 degrees right now, and NCMC's Barton Farm has 66 degrees, St. Joseph 67, and South Atchison County, Missouri is reporting a temperature of 68 degrees. Some of the other temperatures from around the region. Include Creston with fog, mist, and 64 degrees. Des Moines partly cloudy and 69. Kansas City Fair 71. Falls City Fair 65 degrees. Kirksville partly cloudy and 64. Lincoln Fair 65 degrees.

0: St. Joseph reporting some fair conditions and a temperature of 64. That is a check of your news and weather information on regional radio. It is now 7:17, and it's time for sports. Are you ready for some football? Well, regardless whether you're ready or not, the time's come for the start of the high school football season. And while most teams are actually beginning their regular seasons next week, some Iowa football teams are beginning their seasons tonight. Mount Air is one of those teams. Raiders head north to Stewart to take on West Central Valley's Tigers in their Week 0 game. It's also the first game of Regional Radio Can's broadcast season. Mount Air was a second-round playoff team a year ago. Head coach Ryan Victor says it's time to see what players can do given their opportunities.
1: Say, you know, that's our job, right, in the offseason and throughout these guys' career, is not only build them into great men, but develop them as athletes. And that's how you keep your program going, right? And so, like you said, yeah, we lose some guys that had some amazing value, you know, but that happens every year, right? And so we've got to make sure we develop guys. And so guys like Nathan Raymer, who's played the D-line and inside linebacker, is working those positions. Same thing as Drew Graham, who started on the defensive line for us, is also working some inside linebacker. Manny Hyde, a kid that didn't play for us last year, as a kid that's working in that cornerback, and same thing as Bryson Martin, and then Calvin Maine, again, kid working in that corner, Adler Reed at outside linebacker, and Dyson Thompson at outside linebacker, and Isaac Dugan, who we're moving from, who's played corner the last 2 years, but now he's 6'4", almost 200 pounds, and so he's going to play an outside linebacker for us.
0: The broadcast for Mount Air and West Central Valley to begin around 6:20 this evening on FM 95.5, beginning with the Harrison County Community Hospital countdown to kick off. Central Decatur has a matchup with Wayne, a scrimmage that'll be at Wayne this evening. There are some other teams that are playing Week 0 games. In fact, several in Mount Air's Class A District 7. Nottoway Valley is at Perry, Missouri Valley at HSTW, ACGC at Woodward Granger, and Seymour and Stanton is an 8-man Week 0 game. Panorama at Southwest Valley Riverside is also going to be taking on Red Oak. There'll be several jamborees. South Harrison's going to be at Putnam County for Brookfield and Kirksville. In addition to Putnam County, Maysville, Gallatin, and West Platte are all going to be at Mid-Buchanan. Worth County heads to East Atchison. It'll be there with the Nottoway Valley. Albany, King City, South Holt all head to St. Joseph to take on one another against LeBlanc. And Princeton's going to be hosting a jamboree that'll include Bramer, Stanbury, and Polo. Platte Valley, Pattonsburg, DeKalb will all be at Platte Valley. Women's soccer, the Graceland women's soccer team opened their season with a dominant win, a 9-0 shutout win over Hannibal LaGrange on a Thursday. The Yellow Jackets were able to get 46 shots, 27 of those were on goal, and they had 9 corners in the game. Yellow Jackets were able to break through in the 9th minute. Tessa Cook was able to score off an assist from Chloe Montero in the 9th minute, and just 3 minutes later was able to convert on another feed from Wiesel Rafik, and the Yellow Jackets had a 2-0 advantage. Heidi Clatt would eventually get a hat trick, and she got her first goal in the 18th minute. Graceland had a 5-0 halftime lead. On the men's side, the Graceland men ended up getting a pretty comfortable win. They beat Hannibal LaGrange 5-2, but they actually gave up the first goal. Hannibal LaGrange was able to get the first goal, and then the Yellow Jackets were able to storm back and get the next 5. Graceland a 2-1 lead at halftime, and then they pushed the lead to 5-1. There was a late goal that was scored by Hannibal LaGrange for the final 5-2 advantage. Yellow Jackets had a 19-5 advantage in shots and 9-5 edge in shots on goal. There were more corners actually taken by Hannibal LaGrange. Both the Graceland women's and men's soccer teams will be on the road again next week. U.S. Coaches Association announced the College Team Academic Awards recognized for exemplary performance in the classroom, and Northwest Missouri State soccer team collected the U.S. Coaches Association College Team Academic Award with a 3.77 grade point average. Missouri Athletics has unveiled a special throwback football uniform that the Tigers will be wearing against Troy as part of the 100th anniversary game celebrating Memorial Stadium's centennial milestone. The newly designed uniforms are intended to capture vintage snapshots of the program in several defining areas. The black jersey will feature the classic M logo that represents the 1920s when Memorial Stadium was first constructed. The jersey does not feature Missouri or Mizzou across the chest. That goes back to the program's earlier eras before the team name was added into the 1980s. Bobby Witt Jr. homered, scored three runs. Royals over the Athletics 6-2 on Thursday. It's their first four-game sweep of the season. They've now won five straight games. They earned their fourth series sweep of the season, but this was the first one in four games. Athletics have lost now 17 of 21. Carter Thomas goes 1 2/3 innings of scoreless relief. Royal starter Randy Dobnik went through four scoreless innings, did give up some base runners, 10 base runners on six hits and four walks. Bobby Witt, though, was able to take the lead in the bottom of the first on Witt's 16th home run of the season. Mikael Garcia left the game with a left hamstring injury. He had just returned Monday after he'd been on the injured list since June 23rd with a left-hand muscle strain. The Royals will welcome in the Detroit Tigers, but the Royals will have to deal with Troy Melton, 7-1, a 1.71 ERA. Noah Cameron will pitch for Kansas City. What a wild ball game that the Cardinals were involved in yesterday in the series finale at Cincinnati. Here's more with the Redbird Recap.
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3: With Ricky Orton, I'm John Rooney, and with the Cardinals down to their last out yesterday in Cincinnati, this happened. 5-4 Cincinnati. Fermin over at third. Win at second base. Two outs. The 1-2 pitch, Weatherholt hits it in the air, left center field. Myers calls for it. He's there, and
4: he dropped the ball. He dropped the ball, a two-run score. Unbelievable. Breedle in left field, and Myers, they were both calling for it. Myers tried to call him off, and the ball fell. It hit a glove and fell to the warning track, and the Cardinals have taken a 6-5 lead when the game should have been over.
3: Ricky, the Cardinals scored six, but the Reds came back with four, and the Cards were able to hold on 10-9.
5: An ugly ninth inning for both teams. The Cardinals could not throw strikes in the bottom half, and the Reds got within one, but the Cardinals prevailed.
3: The Cardinals play the Phillies tonight on the air at 4:45.
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8: September corn down 2.25 at 476.5. December down 2 at 501.5. March down 2 at 516.25. September soybeans down 5.5 at 1215.25. November down 5.75 at 1230.75. January down 6 at 1245.5. September Chicago wheat down 7.25 at 675.5. December down 5.75 at 694.25. July down 6.5 at 716.5. October live cattle up 77 cents at 218, December up 112 at 218.27, September feeder cattle down 20 cents at 328.92, October up 65 cents at 322.70, November up 80 cents at 314.87, October lean hogs down 127 at 80.22, and the Dow is down 703 points at 52,759. With this look at your markets, I'm Kaylin Lair on TFN, the Farm Net.
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1: And we thank you for joining us for this news check on Regional Radio, brought to you by Hearing Care Partners. Weather Service says we'll have a sunny day today with a high temperature that'll be at 87. Clear tonight with a low 66. Saturday's forecast, sunny with a high that will be at 83 degrees. Rains between Tuesday of last week and Monday of this week improved the moisture maps that were released yesterday by the National Drought Mitigation Center of the University of Nebraska-Lincoln. This week's drought monitor map showed a slight improvement in Missouri overall, but Missouri's driest map has already been pretty favorable over the last 3 weeks. The northern Missouri map was mostly unchanged, with pre-drought conditions evident in most of Nottoway County, northern Andrew County, and eastern Atchison County. There's another pocket of dryness in northern Harrison County, most of Grundy County, and the southwestern quarter of Sullivan County. Statewide, central Missouri still has no dryness conditions. The southern third of Missouri has a pocket of moderate drought in southwestern Missouri. There's another pocket in the southeastern part of the state. Otherwise, the map shows generally pre-drought conditions in the southern third of Missouri. Missouri with 61% of territory outside of any drought conditions, 30% in pre-drought categories, and 10% in moderate drought. The Iowa drought map remained free of any dryness category in the southern three-county tiers of the state. Moderate drought covers a 17-county territory in northwest Iowa, 19% of the states, and moderate drought 11% in pre-drought. USDA meteorologist Brad Rippey has more of the national picture.
2: Plenty of dryness still to talk about. Obviously, that national number, 48%, reflects the fact that across the western half of the country, 16 of 17 states continue to report statewide topsoil moisture greater than 40%, all but California. Across the Great Plains, we see some numbers above 70%, very short to short, in states like Texas, 83%, Oklahoma, 77%, and even North Dakota, which largely avoided drought early in the season, has come on strong with the dryness lately, now 71%, very short to short. As you move into the western U.S., we see some states above 80%, very short to short. Oregon, 86% statewide, very short to short. Even higher in Wyoming at 87%. With the recent hot, dry weather in the south central United States, we have seen those very short to short numbers really starting to creep up in some of the mid-south and southern plains and delta states. Leading the way is Arkansas, coming in at 81%, very short to short.
1: It is the last Friday of the Missouri State Fair and Missouri Electric Cooperatives Day today. There'll be free 3-in-1 charging cables and dual input given to the first 1,500 visitors to the MEC building today. There's also going to be four $550 scholarships that'll be given away based on a blind draw. The application forms are available in the MEC building during the fair. And there will also be an MEC electrical safety training demo in front of the building between 10 and 2 o'clock today. There will be entertainment that will be including the National Federation of Bull Riders at 6 o'clock at the Governor Michael L. Parson Arena. Rick Ross, the Ying Yang Twins, Twista, and Murphy Lee will be the grandstand entertainment that will be at 7:30 this evening. And there'll be other grounds entertainment that will include Hedrick's Racing Pig Show and the Anastasini Circus and more. We'll have more reports coming up later on today from TFM, the Farm Network, on the ongoings at the Missouri State Fair. It is 7:36 at Regional Radio. Weather forecast says that we'll have a sunny day today with a high temperature that'll be at 87 degrees with light and variable winds. That'll become west-southwesterly at 5 to 8. Clear tonight with a low down to 66. West winds at about 5. Saturday's forecast calls for some sunshine with a high of 83. Saturday night clear with a low 62. Sunday sunny, 81 for a high. Sunday night chance of a shower thunderstorm, mostly cloudy with a low 64. On Monday, 40% chance of a shower thunderstorm prior to 1. Partly sunny with a high of 80. Monday night, partly cloudy with a low 65. And Tuesday, sunny with a high of 83. There will be at least a chance of some showers, so it'll be possible

0: late evening and maybe just overnight, Tuesday night and Wednesday, a high temperature that's going to be up to 84 degrees. Hunley Whaley Weather Station in Albany reporting 64 degrees. The Moni Municipal Airport reporting fog and mist and a temperature of 65 degrees. And the reported temperature in Bethany is at 68 degrees. It is 7:38 regional radio time for another market report.
1: September corn down 2 1/4, 476 1/2. December down 2 at 501 1/2. March down 2 at 516 1/4. September soybeans down 5 1/2 at 1215 1/4. November down 5 3/4 at 1230 3/4. January down 6 at 1245 1/2. September Chicago wheat down 7 1/4 at 675 1/2. December down 5 3/4 at 694 1/4. July down 6 1/2 at 716 1/2. October live cattle up 77 cents at 218, December up 112 at 218.27, September feeder cattle down 20 cents at 328.92, October up 65 cents at 322.70, November up 80 cents at 314.87, October lean hogs down 127 at 80.22, and the Dow is down 703 points at 52,759. With this look at your markets, I'm Kaylin Lair on TFN, the Farm Net.
2: Time to run down those elevator numbers for you here on this Friday, the 21st of August, from the State Fair. I'm Dustin Huffman. Taking a look at cash bids around northern Missouri, only two elevators making changes. Everybody's on the November beans except for one. We'll make sure to make note of that when we get there. Consolidated grain, East Hannibal, 18 cents under on corn, 4.58. Soybeans, 18 cents under. Cash bid, 12.12. Bartlett Grain, Kansas City, 2 cents over on corn, 4.78. Soybeans, a dime over at 12.40. Bartlett Grain, St. Joseph, 15 cents under on corn, cash bid 461, soybeans 15 cents over at 1245. Ursa Farmers Co-op Wayland, 35 cents under on corn, 441, soybeans 2 cents under, cash bid 1228. AgriServices of Brunswick Mendon, 25 cents under on corn, 451, soybeans 20 cents under, they're at 1210. Ray Carroll and Quarter, they're 10 cents under on corn, 466, soybeans also a dime under at 1220. MFA Macon, 35 cents under on corn. They're at $11.95 for the cash bid. Prairie Land FS Pilot Grove, 25 cents under on corn, 4.51. Soybeans, 15 cents under the September contract at $12 even. We're back on November from here on out. Nemo Feed Bearing, 44 cents under on corn, 4.32. Soybeans, 25 cents under. They're at $12.05. MFA Rail in Hamilton, they're 20 cents under at 4.56 for the cash bid on corn. Soybeans, a nickel over at $12.35. Scholar and Adrian, 20 cents under on corn, 4.56. Soybeans, 70 cents under at $11.60. At Chula Farmers Co-op, they're 60 cents under on corn, 4.16. Soybeans, 35 cents under. Cash bid, $11.95. Smithfield and Bethany, 45 cents under on corn. 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JBS Centralia, nickel under on corn, 4.71. 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
2: NBC News Radio, I'm Michael Kastner. The USS Abraham Lincoln is leaving the Middle East after a nine-month deployment. The USS George Washington will replace the aircraft carrier, allowing the crew of the Lincoln to return home to San Diego. There have been mental health concerns about the crew members who've been deployed since November, setting a modern carrier record for time at sea. North Korea has fired about 10 short-range ballistic missiles from the Pyongyang area toward the sea, just a day after brushing off a U.S. decision to scale back joint military exercises with South Korea. Ira Spitzer reports that move by President Trump had been seen as an effort to restart diplomacy with North Korea.
3: These were short-range ballistic missiles, and while they're certainly provocative and will be condemned by Washington and Seoul, North Korea, of course, has a history of combining military pressure with diplomacy, so this is not at all out of character.
2: On Wednesday, Trump said he plans to meet with North Korean leader Kim Jong-un this year. Trump said he gets along with Kim very well and added that as long as we have a smart president, he's going to be fine. Eight people are dead after a small plane crashed in southwest Alaska. The U.S. military says a Cessna 441 with eight people on board left Anchorage Thursday afternoon and was headed to a remote military radar site when it crashed near the airstrip at Camp Newenum. President Trump said in a preview clip of his conversation with Michael Cohen that Cohen had been forced to testify against him during the 2024 New York hush money trial. More from Tammy Trujillo.
4: He said on Cohen's radio show that the government had been weaponized against him and others, calling the situation a disgrace while praising Cohen for sharing his story.
2: Michael Kastner, NBC News Radio.
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7: And we thank you for joining us for News Check on regional radio. Missouri Department of Transportation says any changes that will be taken as a result of the new rural highway speed limit will not take effect until the Department of Transportation completes an evaluation of the factors for locations where the speed limit could be increased to 75 miles an hour. The new law permitting the Missouri Department of Transportation to move those speed limits will take effect next Friday, but the new law will allow the department to set highway speed limits. MoDOT Director Ed Hassinger says the department plans to take careful consideration of any potential location to that for that transportation so the transportation remains safe and reliable. Hassinger says some of the factors which are being evaluated include the current traffic volumes, truck traffic volumes, locations, crash history, terrain, the road design, and safety measures, and the existing speed limits of border states and eligible areas near the state line. Des Moines driver had a vehicle totaled. He was taken to the hospital also after an accident on southbound I-35 in Harrison County Thursday morning. Highway Patrol reports the 20-year-old male driver was near the 111 mile marker near Eagleville and failed to observe the traffic signs that indicated a lane closure. The vehicle struck the arrow board sign in the passing lane of the roadway, went off the roadway, and came to rest in the median. The driver had moderate injuries from the accident and was taken to Harrison County Community Hospital. The accident reported just after 10 on Thursday morning. The Harrison County Sheriff's Department assisted the Highway Patrol. A Freightliner vehicle was totaled after an accident with an international truck in Andrew County late Thursday morning. The patrol's report says the Freightliner began to take the exit of I-29 at the 53-mile marker. When off the side of the ramp, the Freightliner went down a deep embankment and returned to the interstate. The Freightliner also struck a towed unit of an international truck that was being pulled on the interstate. The Freightliner jackknifed and came to rest, blocking both lanes of southbound I-29. A 58-year-old Goodyear, Arizona driver was operating the Freightliner. He was taken to Mosaic and St. Joseph with minor injuries. A 42-year-old Alberta, Canada driver was driving the international truck. He was not listed as injured. The accident reported at 11:17 Thursday morning. The Andrew County Sheriff's Department and the Savannah Fire Department assisted the Highway Patrol. 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
8: Here's a look at your forecast. High temperatures reach up to 87 today under mainly sunny skies. Lows dip down to about 66 tonight, mainly clear skies. Daytime highs approaching 83 tomorrow, mainly clear skies. Temperatures a bit below average Sunday and Monday, with highs from the upper 70s to the low 80s. Slight chance for storms Monday. I'm staff meteorologist Derek Height. Right now, it's 65 degrees.
9: September corn unchanged at 478 and 3 quarters, December up a quarter at 503 and 3 quarters, March up a quarter at 518 and a half. September soybeans down 2 and 3 quarters at 1218, November down 3 and a quarter at 1233 and a quarter, January down 3 and a half at 1248. September Chicago wheat down 3 at 679 and 3 quarters, December down 2 and a half at 697 and a half, July down 2 and 3 quarters at 720 and a quarter. October live cattle up 77 cents at 218, December up 112 at 218.27, September feeder cattle down 20 cents at 328.92, October up 65 cents at 322.70, November up 80 cents at 314.87, October lean hogs down 127 at 80.22, and the Dow was down 703 points at 52,759. With this look at your markets, I'm Kaylin Lair on TFN, the Farm Net.
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1: And we thank you for joining us for a news check on Regional Radio. Reported Kansas City driver was injured after a Kenworth truck was totaled following an accident on northbound I-29 in Atchison County early Thursday morning. The Missouri State Highway Patrol reports the driver of the Kenworth went off the side of the roadway and hit a guardrail. The vehicle went down an embankment and came to rest facing in the same direction as his travel. The vehicle was totaled from damage caused by the accident. The driver had moderate injuries and was taken to Mosaic in St. Joseph. The accident reported at 4:45 on Thursday morning. The Atchison County Sheriff's Department also assisted the highway patrol. North Ayers and school board members approved the school levy for the year at a meeting that was held Wednesday. The levy will be $5.50 per $100 of assessed valuation. The school's assessed valuation increased slightly to $17.8 million. The levy includes about $209,000 in new construction and improvements. The approval of the levy came after a levy hearing was held at the outset of the meeting. Both principals reported on enrollment. 121 have enrolled in the elementary, 108 in the high school at North Harrison. There are 20 full-time children and 7 part-time children in the Early Childhood Center. Elementary principal Melissa Newman also reported the recess and sensory room materials have arrived with funds from an MFA grant. Superintendent Josh Smith provided updates on the school facility improvements. Those updates involve parking lot drainage, the completion of the concrete sidewalk work, refinishing work for the high school gymnasium, the HVAC system maintenance, and other waxing and painting work. Positions were offered to Amanda Owens as North Harrison school nurse and also to Dylan Hogan as an assistant varsity softball coach for the North Harrison district. 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
3: Here's a look at your forecast. High temperatures reach up to 87 today under mainly clear skies. Lows level off around 66 tonight, mainly clear skies. Daytime highs approaching 83 tomorrow, mainly sunny skies. Temperatures a bit below average Sunday and Monday, with highs from the upper 70s to the low 80s. Chance of thunderstorms Monday. I'm staff meteorologist Derek Height. Right now, it's 68 degrees.
4: September corn unchanged at 4.78¾. December up a quarter at 5.03¾. March up a quarter at 5.18½. September soybeans down 2¾ at 12.18. November down 3¼ at 12.33¼. January down 3½ at 12.48. September Chicago wheat down 3 at 6.79¾. December down 2½ at 6.97½. July down 2¾ at 7.20¼. October live cattle up 77 cents at 218, December up 112 at 218.27, September feeder cattle down 20 cents at 328.92, October up 65 cents at 322.70, November up 80 cents at 314.87, October lean hogs down 127 at 80.22, and the Dow is down 703 points at 52,759. With this look at your markets, I'm Kaylin Lair on TFN, the Farm Net.
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0: And good morning. Our Breakfast Club visit will be a continuation of a visit we had on Wednesday with Jim Booth. He's the director of 911 in Gentry County. And our topic is text to 911 that is now operational in Gentry County. It's been on now a little bit over 1 week as we continue a visit on Gentry County's new service, text to 911. Okay, so with obviously for a call, you know, all you have to do is dial 911. That's the same thing for a text then too?
1: Actually, what you do on the text, in the subject area, you put 911, and then you send that, and then you can start the dialogue then from that. So what you would do is you would say, let's say as an example, I need help. I have fallen, let's say the old thing from TV, I've fallen and I can't get up. And so consequently, you could text that, and then that would come in, obviously, on our system. We would be able to look at that. The location service does work for that, but it doesn't work all the time. But then the operator, the 911 operator, the dispatcher would send back and want some more information, like, you know, how bad are you injured? You know, are you having difficulty breathing? You know, we would go through a list of things in order to make sure that we get the proper help coming. And then also it gives the ambulance service a little bit more of an idea of what they're coming up on if they need to. But you put 911 on the two part of it, and then you can just start with the messaging after it goes through. So put 911 and hit enter so that it sends it, and it takes it a little bit. It comes through, it pops up on our screen. Hopefully, if you're one of the big three, if you're part of Verizon, AT&T, or T-Mobile, all that information will come up. Now, some of the smaller cellular providers may or may not come up, and if you're roaming, it may or may not come up as far as the information goes on our screens. But then you just text in there what's going on, and then we would try to dispatch that and keep texting for a little bit there to make sure that you know everything's taken care of.
0: Okay, with 911, then you have to that will go. Anytime you're inside of Gentry County, that will go to the proper 911 authority, or what if you're just across the county line at King City, or we're just south of King City,
1: right? And anytime that you hit a cellular tower within Gentry County, you may be in Harrison County and still hit a Gentry County tower. You could be, let's say, in DeKalb County and hit the cellular towers that are located in King City, and it will come to us. So that's why it's important that on the text message that we know where you're at, you know the location, and if you're at home, you know, your digits for your address are extremely important because we put that right into the call. That also helps us locate so that we send that information then out to the first responders that are responding. But, it could come in from Nottoway County. It could come in from DeKalb County. Depends on, you know, your service and how close you are to the cellular towers. And then also, let's say that you're in an area that we don't service as far as 911, then we would transfer that information then over to the appropriate county. So in the case of this, if you're south of King City, it could go to DeKalb County for a response, depending on what's going on.
0: And there are, and again, this is a tool, it's not the primary tool. The primary tool would be for a call, but this would be, you know, an auxiliary tool. With that said, there would be, you know, other items of note, I guess, for a call. And one of those is, you know, there is, you know, the potential for some costs, since it's a call using text.
1: Yeah, absolutely. It's, whatever you plan that you have with your cellular service, that's going to determine, you know, the cost. It's not a free deal, I don't think. Obviously, I'm not a cell phone company, so I can't really speak to that per se, but there could be a cost that would be incurred to it. And also, if you're roaming and you're not in an area that has a cell tower that your service, you know, has reciprocal privilege with, you know, we may not be able to get it through text, so you may have to turn around and call anyway. So that's just one of the things. Technology is wonderful when it works right, but sometimes it doesn't work the way we would like it to. So,
0: all right, and there will be, you know, say, you know, the Yeah. One thing that you don't do is, that's a strict no-no, is try to get cute with 911 calls. Those carry some serious consequences.
1: Well, yeah. We would prefer that, you know, stick to the precise information, make sure that, you know, you give us your name, your phone number, your location. It's not, you know, we don't want to be involved in a text thread. We don't want to have pictures or videos sent on this because obviously we can't receive them. And then there can be criminal penalties, you know, for a frivolous 911 call or a 911 text. You could be facing penalties through the court within your county, through the prosecuting attorney. So it's not something that it's not a toy. It's not to be played with. It's there to be used to, as you know, get you help if you need it. And obviously, just like a 911 call.
0: Okay, that's at least the angles that I came up with. Did we miss anything out significantly, or?
1: No, I don't think so. Just, I think we covered most of it.
0: We are a week in now. Has there been, is it variable, or is there, can you generally, is there an accurate prediction of how many 911 calls come in? Maybe not, you know, maybe not text, but what is the rate, or how active is the 911 service for Gentry County? Is there a trend?
1: You know, right now we have not received any yet. We've done, you know, our test, text to 911. We've done that within the county. And this is going to date me a little bit. Obviously, the older you are, and in my case, I'm older, and we're probably going to call before we text. And texting is a little bit more of a younger person type deal. Not to say that everybody can't text, but you definitely can. However, it's a hard question to ask or to answer, because, you know, the more people you have in an area, the more possibilities you have, obviously, for text to 911. You know, if we get a few a month, I would say that that would be a lot. And I don't have a specific figure to give you on that, because obviously we've never done it yet. But the bigger the community, like in Kansas City, I would say it occurs all the time. You know, and it depends. It depends on the situation, you know. And if somebody needs to be extremely quiet when you're sending or asking for help, this is the proper way to do it. So, I mean, use that as a guideline, I guess, with it. And, you know, how often that occurs.
0: Okay. So that's Jim Booth. He's the operations director for the 911 service in Gentry County. Our guest now at our Breakfast Club.

rev up your engines for the NASCAR weekend of a lifetime that you could win if you enter our Carter Media Grand Prize drawing at the 2026 Missouri State Fair. Now through August 23rd, stop by the Carter Media booth at the fair and enter to win an all-inclusive ticket package to NASCAR action coming in September to Worldwide Technology Raceway in Madison, Illinois, just outside of St. Louis. That includes four tickets to the O'Reilly Auto Parts Series on September 12th, four tickets to the NASCAR Cup Series Enjoy Illinois 300 on September 13th, four infield fan zone passes for both days, and a two-day parking pass. Just stop by the Carter Media booth, located by the State Fair Grandstand on the fairgrounds in Sedalia, and enter to win now through August 23rd. You don't want to miss one of the biggest race weekends of the NASCAR Chase for the Cup, and it could all be yours for free. So come see Carter Media at the State Fair today.

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2: And we thank you for joining us for a news check on Regional Radio. Worth County School Board members approved their 2026-27 tax levy for the year during their meeting that was held on Wednesday. Worth County's tax rate will be $3.52 per $100 of assessed valuation. The district carries a 25-cent debt service levy. Worth County's principals reported on enrollment, 185 students in the elementary with 9 new students. The high school enrollment, 128 students. Worth County's first day of school will be on Monday, and that will include an early dismissal. The senior parking lot painting incentive for Worth County students included participation from 10 seniors. Board members were updated on their comprehensive school improvement program, and they monitored the goal related to district leadership. Pay recommendations were approved. They include $105 for substitute teachers, $70 per day for bus drivers, $15 per hour for custodians, $15 an hour for secretaries, and $35 per hour for the school nurse. Green Valley Pest Control recommended for pest control service. Warner Brothers Contracting recommended for waste removal service. The board was also presented a recommendation for a higher grade metal siding and interior insulated wall for the storage shed construction. Worth County's board also received notice that Marissa Blankenship and Trish Ross will be new elementary teachers, which will be at the Worth County District this year. Iowa State Fair with another attendance day that was on par with Wednesday of a year ago. The count on Wednesday for this year at the Iowa State Fair, 105,708. The record Wednesday attendance was set in 2019 of 109,323. Total attendance now with 7 counts of the Iowa State Fair, 763,807. 3 days are remaining. The Thursday count will be released later on today. The Farm Team Horse Competition held Thursday at the Iowa State Fair, and Eagleville's Blessed Acres entry, Rip and Snort, finished 8th place in the Farm Hitch Obstacle Competition. The pair was 6th in log skidding, 6th in barnyard horse pull, and Jerry Atfield of Leon entered Bell and Dolly, that team 3rd in the barnyard horse pull and 5th in the cultivator competition. Tingley was represented at the Iowa State Fair in the foods competition. Joy McFarlane was 3rd in the always room for dessert category. In the heritage competition, Mount Airy's Keith Miller was 3rd in the pottery category of Van Briggle or Hull, 2nd in Weller or Roseville, and 3rd in Hall. He was 2nd in the worth item not listed category. He finished 1st in cookie jars. 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
4: Here's a look at your forecast. High temperatures reach up to 87 today under mainly clear skies. Lows level off around 66 tonight, mainly clear skies. Daytime highs approaching 83 tomorrow, mainly sunny skies. Temperatures a bit below average Sunday and Monday, with highs from the upper 70s to the low 80s. Chance of thunderstorms Monday. I'm staff meteorologist Derek Height. Right now, it's 68 degrees.
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5: September corn unchanged at 478 and 3 quarters, December up a quarter at 503 and 3 quarters, March up a quarter at 518 and a half. September soybeans down 2 and 3 quarters at 1218, November down 3 and a quarter at 1233 and a quarter, January down 3 and a half at 1248. September Chicago wheat down 3 at 679 and 3 quarters, December down 2 and a half at 697 and a half, July down 2 and 3 quarters at 720 and a quarter. October live cattle up 77 cents at 218, December up 112 at

0: 18.27. September feeder cattle down 20 cents at 328.92. October up 65 cents at 322.70. November up 80 cents at 314.87. October lean hogs down 127 at 80.22. And the Dow is down 703 points at 52,759. With this look at your markets, I'm Kaylin Lair on TFN The Farm Net.
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0: September corn up 3.5 at 482.25, December up 3.5 at 507, March up 3.25 at 521.5. September soybeans down 3/4 at 1220, November down 1 at 1235.5, January down 1 3/4 at 1249.75. September Chicago wheat up 0.5 at 683.25, December up 3/4 at 700.75, July down 0.5 at 722.5. October live cattle up 462 at 213.37, December down 422 at 214.05, September feeder cattle down 542 at 323.50, October down 397 at 318.72. November down 292 at 311.95. October lean hogs down 15 cents at 80.07, and the Dow is up 376 points at 53,135. With this look at your markets, I'm Kaylin Lair on TFN The Farm Net.
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5: Here's a look at your forecast. High temperatures reach up to 87 today, under mainly clear skies. Lows level off around 66 tonight, mainly clear skies. Daytime highs approaching 83 tomorrow, mainly sunny skies. Temperatures a bit below average Sunday and Monday, with highs from the upper 70s to the low 80s. Chance of thunderstorms Monday. I'm staff meteorologist Derek Height. Currently, it's 72 degrees.
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1: And we thank you for joining us for News Check on Regional Radio. Missouri Department of Transportation says any changes that will be taken as a result of the new rural highway speed limit will not take effect until the Department of Transportation completes an evaluation of the factors for locations where the speed limit could be increased to 75 miles an hour. The new law permitting the Missouri Department of Transportation to move those speed limits will take effect next Friday, but the new law will allow the department to set highway speed limits. MoDOT Director Ed Hassinger says the department plans to take careful consideration of any potential location to that for that transportation so the transportation remains safe and reliable. Hassinger says some of the factors which are being evaluated include the current traffic volumes, truck traffic volumes, locations, crash history, terrain, the road design, and safety measures, and the existing speed limits of border states and eligible areas near the state line. Des Moines driver had a vehicle totaled. He was taken to the hospital also after an accident on southbound I-35 in Harrison County Thursday morning. Highway Patrol reports the 20-year-old male driver was near the 111 mile marker near Eagleville and failed to observe the traffic signs that indicated a lane closure. The vehicle struck the arrow board sign in the passing lane of the roadway, went off the roadway, and came to rest in the median. The driver had moderate injuries from the accident and was taken to Harrison County Community Hospital. The accident reported just after 10 on Thursday morning. The Harrison County Sheriff's Department assisted the Highway Patrol. A Freightliner vehicle was totaled after an accident with an international truck in Andrew County late Thursday morning. The patrol's report says the Freightliner began to take the exit of I-29 at the 53-mile marker. When off the side of the ramp, the Freightliner went down a deep embankment and returned to the interstate. The Freightliner also struck a towed unit of an international truck that was being pulled on the interstate. The Freightliner jackknifed and came to rest, blocking both lanes of southbound I-29. A 58-year-old Goodyear, Arizona driver was operating the Freightliner. He was taken to Mosaic and St. Joseph with minor injuries. A 42-year-old Alberta, Canada driver was driving the international truck. He was not listed as injured. The accident reported at 11:17 Thursday morning. The Andrew County Sheriff's Department and the Savannah Fire Department assisted the Highway Patrol. 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
2: Here's a look at your forecast. High temperatures reach up to 87 today under mainly clear skies. Lows level off around 66 tonight, mainly clear skies. Daytime highs approaching 83 tomorrow, mainly sunny skies. Temperatures a bit below average Sunday and Monday, with highs from the upper 70s to the low 80s. Chance of thunderstorms Monday. I'm staff meteorologist Derek Height. Currently, it's 72 degrees.
3: September corn up 3 at 481 and 3 quarters. December up 3 and a half at 507. March up 3 and a quarter at 521 and a half. September soybeans down a quarter at 1220 and a half. November down 1 at 1235 and a half. January down 1 and a quarter at 1250 and a quarter. September Chicago wheat down 3 quarters at 682. December down 3 quarters at 699 and a quarter. July down 1 and a half at 721 and a half. October live cattle down 477 at 213.22. December down 427 at 214. September feeder cattle down 565 at 323.27. October down 517 at 317.52. November down 447 at 310.40. October lean hogs unchanged at 80.22. And the Dow is up 410 points at 53,169. With this look at your markets, I'm Kaylin Lair on TFN, the Farm Net.
4: It's time for another update from the 2026 Missouri State Fair.
5: Well, folks, it is another outstanding day to come on out to the Missouri State Fair in Sedalia. There's a lot that you're going to see, especially if you come out over by the grandstand. You'll get a bite to eat. 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
6: 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We see loss of life every year from house explosions or people digging into electric services. So that's the main focus, but you also still don't want to hit a water line or don't want to knock your telecommunications out or your neighbor's telecommunications out. You'd be the laughing stock of the neighborhood then.
5: Yeah, you'll be a cartoon in the wrong type of ways. What's sort of the process like for you guys when you get a call?
6: So the process is the excavator or homeowner calls, notifies us of their excavation. 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We generate more or less a work order. We send that to every member utility in the area. They send either their locators out or they'll send a third-party locator out to locate those services. That way that you can proceed with your excavation carefully.
5: All right. Well, John, if you can stick around, we're going to talk a little bit more about what you guys are doing at the fair this week, okay?
6: Sure. Sounds good.
5: Come on out, folks. 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

0: September corn up 3 at 481¾. December up 3½ at 507. March up 3¼ at 521½. September soybeans down a quarter at 1220½. November down 1 at 1235½. January down 1¼ at 1250¼. September Chicago wheat down 3/4 at 682. December down 3/4 at 699¼. July down 1½ at 721½. October live cattle down 477 at 213.22. December down 427 at 214. September feeder cattle down 565 at 323.27. October down 517 at 317.52. November down 447 at 310.40. October lean hogs unchanged at 80.22. And the Dow is up 410 points at 53,169. With this look at your markets, I'm Kaylin Lair on TFN, the Farm Net.
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2: Here's a look at your forecast. High temperatures reach up to 87 today under mainly clear skies. Lows level off around 66 tonight, mainly clear skies. Daytime highs approaching 83. Tomorrow, mainly sunny skies. Temperatures a bit below average Sunday and Monday, with highs from the upper 70s to the low 80s. Chance of thunderstorms Monday. I'm staff meteorologist Derek Height. Right now, it's 76 degrees.
3: It's time for another update from the 2026 Missouri State Fair. Well, folks, it is day number 9 of the Missouri State Fair, and there's a lot for you to see and do. One of the things we highly encourage you to do is come to the Missouri Department of Conservation's building. They have a whole bunch of stuff lined up, and something really cool that they're doing this morning is they're showing you just how our relationship with nature can have practical uses. I've got Aaron Holzapfel here with me. Aaron, you guys busted out the saw this morning to give some stuff out, right?
4: Yes, sir. We've got a quarter-scale sawmill, circular sawmill, that the department had a machinist build back probably 60 years ago. And we just take it around the state to demonstrate sawing up small logs, obviously. But we use this as a tool to talk to the public about forest products that we use in our lives every

0: today. These can be things from cedar chips all the way up to black walnut gun stocks to white oak barrels. Just a wide variety of forest products that we get out of our Missouri forests.
1: And you can literally take home one of those products today, right? You can grab a couple of coasters that you guys have cut, right?
0: Yes, sir. Everybody likes to smell Eastern Red Cedar. And we all know that it works great for lining those closets and drawers. But yeah, you can come by and grab one while we have them in stock and everything. But just a few, just something for people to take home with them, and they can remember what they learned today.
1: Yeah, and if people can come out here on Friday, you were telling me you're going to do a presentation a little bit about wood products. One big sort of takeaway, either for those that are going to be here or maybe who can't, just one big takeaway you'd want folks to know.
0: Yeah, so it's a common question, you know, just how much of our Missouri forests get utilized each year. And so when foresters look at the volume of timber that's growing in the forest, when we actually measure that, we can determine also how much of those trees are cut and sawn into boards each year. And if we look at how much we actually harvest out of the woods compared to what we use, if we just take the annual growth, not the timber base that is already standing, but just the growth from one year, we only use 30% of that. So 60% of one year's growth remains out in the woods for us to use. So it's not really a sustainability issue, but that I think we need to be concerned about. But we could actually utilize more of that timber that's standing out there and harvest it. Because as we all know, you know, trees are just like people. They have a longevity, a certain amount of years they're going to hang in there. And so these trees do go ahead and die. And of course, they decompose and benefit nature. But we could probably utilize more of that timber that we cut out of the woods each year.
1: Well, you guys, obviously, it sounds like you're still keeping conservation top of mind. And if anything, like you said, there's more opportunities out there in the forest. Hopefully, people stop by and learn a little bit about that today.
0: Yeah, certainly. Come on by. We're doing a talk at 11 and 1:30.
1: All right, Aaron, thank you so much.
0: You're welcome.
1: Folks, come on out. There's a whole lot that you can see at the Missouri Department of Conservation's building here at the Missouri State Fair. It is right across the street from where the machinery lot starts, and also you'll see it when you first come in over by the grandstand. Reporting live from the State Fair, I'm Nathan Gertz for TFN, the Farm Net.
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2: 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I'm Chris Caraccio.
3: Iran is promising a devastating response to new U.S. economic sanctions. Michael Kastner reports.
4: This after the Trump administration said it plans to impose the toughest sanctions in history on Iran and economic consequences for any country that assists Iran. The chief of staff of Iran's armed forces said that with preparedness across land, sea, air, air defense, and cyberspace, Iran's armed forces will respond to the enemy's new threats with crushing, punishing, and devastating responses.
2: A judge will hear arguments on Carmelo Anthony's bid for a new trial today in Texas. This 2 months after a jury convicted and sentenced the 19-year-old to 35 years in prison for fatally stabbing a fellow high school student at a track meet. Collin County judge who presided over the murder trial was removed from further proceedings as of yesterday. Michael Cohen says he and President Trump have forgiven each other after years of public feuding. NBC's Garrett Hake reports that Cohen, who was Trump's former personal attorney, interviewed the president on his radio show yesterday.
5: In 2024, Cohen served as the star witness in a hush money case against the president, who was convicted of falsifying business records related to paying porn star Stormy Daniels. In the interview, the president praising Cohen for recanting his testimony, arguing Cohen was coerced.
2: Cohen played almost 15 minutes of the interview on yesterday's show, during which Trump spoke about the ongoing Iran war, U.S. military operations in Venezuela, and other administration priorities. The full conversation is set to air Sunday. The world's top men's tennis player will miss the U.S. Open because of an injury. Jannik Sinner announced on social media today that his right knee still isn't in tournament shape, forcing him to sit out the final Grand Slam event of the season. Sinner's withdrawal follows news that rival Carlos Alcaraz will return from a four-month injury absence to defend his title in New York. I'm Chris Caraccio, NBC News Radio.
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7: And we thank you for joining us for a news check on Regional Radio. Reported Kansas City driver was injured after a Kenworth truck was totaled following an accident on northbound I-29 in Atchison County early Thursday morning. The Missouri State Highway Patrol reports the driver of the Kenworth went off the side of the roadway and hit a guardrail. The vehicle went down an embankment and came to rest facing in the same direction as his travel. The vehicle was totaled from damage caused by the accident. The driver had moderate injuries and was taken to Mosaic in St. Joseph. The accident reported at 4:45 on Thursday morning. The Atchison County Sheriff's Department also assisted the highway patrol. North Ayers and school board members approved the school levy for the year at a meeting that was held Wednesday. The levy will be $5.50 per $100 of assessed valuation. The school's assessed valuation increased slightly to $17.8 million. The levy includes about $209,000 in new construction and improvements. The approval of the levy came after a levy hearing was held at the outset of the meeting. Both principals reported on enrollment. 121 have enrolled in the elementary, 108 in the high school at North Harrison. There are 20 full-time children and 7 part-time children in the Early Childhood Center. Elementary principal Melissa Newman also reported the recess and sensory room materials have arrived with funds from an MFA grant. Superintendent Josh Smith provided updates on the school facility improvements. Those updates involve parking lot drainage, the completion of the concrete sidewalk work, refinishing work for the high school gymnasium, the HVAC system maintenance, and other waxing and painting work. Positions were offered to Amanda Owens as North Harrison school nurse and also to Dylan Hogan as an assistant varsity softball coach for the North Harrison district. 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
8: Here's a look at your forecast. High temperatures reach up to 87 today under mainly clear skies. Lows level off around 66. Tonight, mainly clear skies. Daytime highs approaching 83. Tomorrow, mainly sunny skies. Temperatures a bit below average Sunday and Monday, with highs from the upper 70s to the low 80s. Chance of thunderstorms Monday. I'm staff meteorologist Derek Height. Right now, it's 76 degrees.
9: September corn up 2 1/4, 481. December up 2, 505 1/2. March up 2 1/4, 520 1/2. September soybeans up 1/4, 1221. November down 1 at 1235 1/2. January down 1 1/2 at 1250. September Chicago wheat down 3 1/2 at 679 1/4. December down 3 1/4 at 696 3/4. July down 2 3/4 at 720 1/4. October live cattle down 222 at 215.77. December down 185 at 216.42. September feeder cattle down 312 at 325.80. October down 257 at 320.12. November down 182 at 313.05. October lean hogs up 80 cents at 81.02. And the Dow is up 458 points at 53,217. With this look at your markets, I'm Kaylin Lair on TFN, the Farm Net.
10: It's time for another update from the 2026 Missouri State Fair.
11: Hey folks, come on out to the Missouri State Fair. It is going to be a lot of fun here in the last couple days in Sedalia. There's so much for you to do and see. If you step into the Varied Industries building, you can get into the AC when it gets a little hot. Check out some of the things going on there. Just outside of that is the setup for our friends at Missouri 811, the folks you need to call before your excavation project. John is with us right now talking a little bit about the booth we were just discussing. You're pretty popular in the mornings because you have partnered with Southern Star to bring some buckets, and people love grabbing those, right?
12: Correct. Those buckets go like hotcakes. It's unreal how much attention those buckets get.
11: Usually you have to line up to grab those in the morning, although you were saying you're trying your best to keep some around during the day, though, right?
12: We're trying. Next year, we're going to bring more buckets for sure. This year, the buckets go, they sell out. We bring about 80 buckets a day, and they're gone in 5 or 10 minutes. We may or may not have a few more buckets coming later. We'll find out probably around noon or so. So no promise is there, but we're trying to get a few more buckets for today.
11: Plenty of reason to come in the morning then and stop by and see the folks at 811. I'm sure you thank Southern Star for helping you out with that. You guys got corn here, whole there though, and plenty of people to talk to about, I would imagine, any questions they might have about what's going to happen if they have an excavation project and they might have a line nearby, right?
12: Sure. If anybody has any questions about why the flags popped up in their yard overnight, you know, who put them there, what are they going to do, what rights do they have as a homeowner, what's the process if they need to set a mailbox, whatever, come by and have that discussion. You can come play cornhole with us. We've got some drawstring backpacks, some carpenter pencils, air fresheners, if you forgot your deodorant, toothpicks. We got all kinds of good stuff.
11: And of course, obviously, it's pretty easy to get more info from you guys. Just call 811, especially if you are about to get underway with a project. But I imagine there's plenty of resources if you go to missouri-811.org as well, right?
12: Sure, missouri-811.org. There's a plethora of information on there. We have a little AI chat bot in the bottom right-hand corner. You can ask it any question that has to do with 811 process or CGA best practices. Very, very easy to navigate through that AI chatbot.
11: Hey, John, thank you so much for talking with us today.
12: Hey, thanks for having us.
11: Yeah, come on out and see the folks at Missouri 811 people, especially if you've got a project upcoming, because as always, you need to call before you dig and make sure that you don't end up causing a serious accident. Their booth, like I said, is set up right next to the Varied Industries building. That's right to the south of the State Fair grandstand. Come on out and see them and everything else here at the Missouri State Fair this year. I'm Nathan Gertz on TFN, the Farm Net.
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0: Rev up your engines for the NASCAR weekend of a lifetime that you could win if you enter our Carter Media Grand Prize drawing at the 2026 Missouri State Fair. Now through August 23rd, stop by the Carter Media booth at the fair and enter to win an all-inclusive ticket package to NASCAR action coming in September to Worldwide Technology Raceway in Madison, Illinois, just outside of St. Louis. That includes four tickets to the O'Reilly Auto Parts Series on September 12th, four tickets to the NASCAR Cup Series Enjoy Illinois 300 on September 13th, four infield fan zone passes for both days, and a two-day parking pass. Just stop by the Carter Media booth, located by the State Fair Grandstand on the fairgrounds in Sedalia, and enter to win now through August 23rd. You don't want to miss one of the biggest race weekends of the NASCAR Chase for the Cup, and it could all be yours for free. 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

0: September corn up 4 at 482 and 3 quarters. December up 4 and a quarter at 507 and 3 quarters. March up 4 and a half at 522 and 3 quarters. September soybeans up 1 and 3 quarters at 1222 and a half. November up 3 quarters at 1237 and a quarter. January up a quarter at 1251 and 3 quarters. September Chicago wheat down 2 and a quarter at 680 and a half. December down 2 at 698. July down 2 and a quarter at 720 and 3 quarters. October live cattle down 60 cents at 217.40, December down 22 cents at 218.05, September feeder cattle down 112 at 327.80, October down 25 cents at 322.45, November up 32 cents at 315.20, October lean hogs up 92 cents at 81.15, and the Dow's up 421 points at 53,181. With this look at your markets, I'm Kaylin Lair on TFN, the Farm Net.
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2: Here's a look at your forecast. High temperatures reach up to 87 today under mainly clear skies. Lows level off around 66 tonight, mainly clear skies. Daytime highs approaching 83 tomorrow, mainly sunny skies. Temperatures a bit below average Sunday and Monday, with highs from the upper 70s to the low 80s. Chance of thunderstorms Monday. I'm staff meteorologist Derek Height. Right now, it's 78 degrees.
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2: NBC News Radio, I'm Chris Caraccio. The USS Abraham Lincoln is being relieved of its duties in the Middle East.
3: Multiple reports say the replacement aircraft carrier, the USS George Washington, has arrived on site, giving the San Diego-based crew of the Lincoln a chance to return home. There have been concerns about the 5,000 crew members who left San Diego in November, setting a modern carrier record for time at sea.
2: Iran says they plan to retaliate hard after new U.S. economic sanctions were put in place. This after the Trump administration said it plans to impose the toughest sanctions in history on Iran and economic consequences for any country that assists Iran. The defense has rested its case in the Lindsey Clancy murder trial in Massachusetts. The prosecution is now calling on rebuttal witnesses. Clancy has admitted to strangling her three young children in 2023, but has pleaded not guilty while claiming she had postpartum psychosis. Republican Senator Darlene Graham is joining President Trump on the campaign trail in South Carolina. Trump is set to headline a rally at the Myrtle Beach Convention Center today ahead of Graham's August 25th Republican primary runoff against Congressman Ralph Norman. Graham was appointed to fill the remainder of her brother Lindsey Graham's Senate term following his sudden death and is now seeking a full term. The U.S. is pausing higher tariffs on ground beef imports for 90 days in order to lower costs for consumers, Monica Nelson reports.
4: President Trump made the announcement on Truth Social, saying the nation will allow up to 300,000 metric tons of ground beef to be imported without the higher rate. He said the White House is making the move as it works to, quote, reduce prices for Americans while giving space for our great American beef herd to grow again.
2: New FBI data shows violent crime across the U.S. fell 9.3% last year, marking the largest year-to-year decline since national records began in 1936. The murder rate dropped 18.1% to 4.1 killings per 1,000 people, tying the lowest rate ever recorded. Robbery, rape, aggravated assault, and property crimes also declined. I'm Chris Caraccio, NBC News Radio.
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7: And we thank you for joining us for a news check on regional radio. Sunshine is expected through the day. We're already at 83 degrees for a high. Weather Service calling for a high of 87. That might be conservative. There is still a chance of some rain that's in the weather forecast for Sunday night and into Monday for the region. We'll have more on your weather forecast also that will be upcoming shortly. Harrison County held their law day on Thursday. And Trenton Lee Houck of Wayland, Missouri, was sentenced to 1 year in the Missouri Department of Corrections for possession of burglary tools for actions taken in February. He also pleaded guilty and was sentenced to 5 years in the Department of Corrections for unlawful possession of a firearm. The sentences will be concurrent with each count. He also pleaded guilty to possession of drug paraphernalia. Chelsea Elizabeth Henson had probation revoked for a first-degree tampering charge and will be serving a five-year sentence in the Department of Corrections. The Kansas City man pleaded guilty to felony tampering and first-degree drug distribution charges. Danny Boy Manier received a suspended execution of a six-year sentence for tampering with a motor vehicle. The original charge was made in May. He also received a 15-day jail term for a lesser charge. Brett Kilton has a jury trial scheduled for November 5th. He faces two felony rape charges and a felony domestic assault. Jason Loeb

0: and will have sentences imposed following a probation violation. His felonies include felony tampering and burglary. The sentence will be 7 years in the Department of Corrections, and the sentences will run concurrently. Daniel Score was sentenced to 4 years in the Department of Corrections for property damage and 4 years in the Department of Corrections as a persistent offender. He was arrested when he drove out of a Bethany establishment to the degree that his tires spinning on the gravel parking lot caused damage to vehicles. Cody D. Tucker pleaded guilty to second-degree burglary, sentenced to 90 days in county jail, and will have credit for time served. The Kansas City man, well, and there were other cases also heard during the Harrison County law that day that was held yesterday. The Missouri Farm Bureau has their usual presence at the Missouri State Fair. President Garrett Hawkins says the governor's ham breakfast Thursday was a good opportunity to receive and provide information.
1: It's a great opportunity for them to listen on the ground, but also to report back about the results that are being delivered. And, you know, we are the show me state, and especially here at the state's largest agriculture showcase, you know, we want to talk about, you know, results and obviously the path forward as we think about future opportunity in agriculture.
0: Founding farms are also being recognized this year.
1: Well, we also have a number of displays featuring our member benefits, and new this year for America 250, we are recognizing the state's 30 founding farms, those that were in existence either in 1821 or prior to. And the other night on Farm Family Day, we had 17 of those farm families actually here. But we have two of the founding farms actually recognized with some displays here in our building.
0: Missouri State Fair continues through Sunday in Sedalia. Iowa State Fair and attendance day, that was about on par with last year on Wednesday. The count for Wednesday at the Iowa State Fair, 105,708. The record Wednesday attendance was 109,323, set in 2019. Total attendance of the seven counts of the Iowa State Fair now 763,807. There are 3 days that are remaining now at the Iowa State Fair, and the Thursday count is being released today. Farm team horse competition was held Thursday at the Iowa State Fair, and Eagleville's Blessed Acres entry, Rip and Snort, finished eighth in the Farm Hitch Obstacle competition. The pair was sixth in log skidding, sixth in barnyard horse pull. Jerry Atfield of Leon entered Bell and Dolly, and that team was third in the barnyard horse pull and fifth in the cultivator competition. Tingley represented in the foods category with Joy McFarland finishing third in the Always Room for Dessert category, and in the heritage competition, Mountaineer's Keith Miller third in the pottery category for Brant Van Briggle or Hull, second in Weller or Roseville, and third in Hall. He was second in the Worth Item Not Listed category, and he also finished first place in cookie jars at this year's Iowa State Fair. It is 12:09 at Regional Radio.
2: Petty John.
0: And a check of the area funeral notices is coming up next. And area funeral notices, a service for 97-year-old Joan A. McHenry Harvey will be at 11 o'clock on Saturday at the Armstrong Funeral Home of Mount Air. Visitation with the family present will be between 10 and 11 at the funeral home. Burial will be in the Rosehill Cemetery of Mount Air. Memorial donations can be made to Multiple Sclerosis Society. More information can be found at armstrongfh.com. Graveside services for 93-year-old Jamesport resident Carol Lee Faye Dixon will be at 11 o'clock on Saturday at the Lock Spring Cemetery. There's no scheduled family visitation. Memorials are suggested to the Jamesport United Methodist Church or to the Lock Spring Cemetery in care of the Stith Funeral Home of Jamesport. The online guestbook can be found at stithfamilyfunerals.com. 84-year-old Eureka, Kansas resident Charlotte Andrew Goo will be laid to rest at 2 o'clock Saturday at the Carmack Cemetery under the direction of the Robertson Pauley Chapel. Memorials in Charlotte's memory can be directed to Susan B. Allen Cancer Center. Memorial service for 81-year-old Maysville resident Sharon K. Carter will be at 2 o'clock Saturday at the Turner Family Funeral Home of Maysville. Interment will be at a later time. Memorials can be made as love offerings to the family. Graveside service for 86-year-old Ronald Eugene Cross will be at 2 o'clock Sunday at the Rose Hill Cemetery of Mount Air. Visitation for family and friends will be Sunday.

0: 1 until 2 at the Armstrong Funeral Home of Mount Air. And a reception will follow at the ROA building at Mount Air. Celebration of Life will be in Urbandale, Iowa at a later time. Memorials can be made to the Urbandale, Iowa 4th of July Committee. Funeral service for 82-year-old Maitland resident Joan Marie Justice will be at 11 o'clock on Monday at the Bram Funeral Home of Maryville. Burial will be in the Prairie Home Cemetery of Graham. Visitation 10 until 11 on Monday at the funeral home. Memorials can be made to the family. 90-year-old Tucson, Arizona and former Pattonsburg resident J.T. Newby died on July 26th. Survivors include a sister, Anita West, daughters, Sandra Gallus, Marquita Brown, Michelle Valencia, Valerie Ring, 9 grandchildren. Memorial services and military rites for 90-year-old Tucson, Arizona and former Pattonsburg resident J.T. Newby will be at noon on Friday, August 28th at the Robertson Funeral Home of Pattonsburg. Interment will be at a later time at the Civil Bend Christian Cemetery of Pattonsburg. Family to receive friends between 11 and 12 on Friday, the 28th, at the funeral home. Memorials can be made at the Civil Bend Christian Cemetery in care of the Robertson Funeral Home in Pattonsburg. 83-year-old Lee Summon and former Princeton resident Leonard Eugene Power died on July 18th. Survivors include his daughter Letitia Power of Lee Summit, a son Jeff of Princeton. 5 grandchildren survive. Memorial graveside service and interment with military rites for 83-year-old Lee Summit and former Princeton resident Leonard Eugene Power will be at 11 o'clock Saturday, August 29th at the Hamilton Cemetery in Modena under the direction of the Robertson Funeral Home of Princeton. Celebration of Life will be from 1 until 5 on Saturday, the 29th at Fernwood Retreat, Princeton. Memorials can be made at the Kansas City VA Heartland West 589 in care of the Robertson Funeral Home in Princeton. Celebration of Life for 66-year-old Richard Dick Lee Longfellow will be at 11 o'clock on Saturday the 29th at the Clearfield Methodist Church of Clearfield, Iowa. A luncheon and time for visiting will follow the service at the Church Fellowship Hall. A memorial will be established in his name to honor his memory. 78-year-old former Altamont resident Arthur M. Meesburg died on August 7th. Burial will be at a later time at the Mount Air Cemetery of Altamont. The arrangements are entrusted to the care of the Stith Funeral Home in Gallatin. 79-year-old Dr. Dennis Lee Gutshall of Leawood, Kansas, died on July 29th. Survivors include his wife Angela of the home and daughter Rebecca, a brother Roger, brother Tim, and a sister Penny Toll of Trenton. Private memorial graveside services with military rites for 79-year-old Leawood, Kansas resident Dr. Dennis Lee Gutshall will be held at the Pilot Grove No. 1 Cemetery of Gilman City under the direction of the Robertson Funeral Home of Bethany. There's no scheduled family visitation. Memorials can be made to Tunnel to Towers Foundation in care of the Robertson Funeral Home in Bethany. Weather forecast says we'll have a sunny afternoon, 87 degrees for high temperature. Winds will be out of the west-northwest at 8 miles per hour. Mostly clear tonight, but low down to 66. West-northwest winds at 5, becoming calm in the evening. Then Saturday's forecast sunny with a high temperature of 83. And winds will be out of the north at about 5 to 7 for the afternoon. Saturday night then clear, but low down to 62. North-northeast winds at 6. Sunday's forecast sunny with a high of 81. 40% chance of some rain overnight Sunday night. Mostly cloudy with a low of 64. On Monday, a chance of a shower or thunderstorm prior to 1. Otherwise, partly sunny with a high temperature of 80 degrees. On Monday night, partly cloudy with a low of 65. On Tuesday, sunny with a high of 83. 30% chance of a shower or thunderstorm prior to 1 a.m. on Tuesday night, partly cloudy with a low of 66. Wednesday, sunny 84 for a high. Wednesday night, clear with a low of 64. Thursday, sunny with a high temperature that will be at 84 degrees. Hunley Whaley Weather Station in Albany reporting a temperature of 83 degrees outside right now. And the temperature reported in Bethany is at 83 degrees. The Lamoni Municipal Airport reporting a temperature of 81. Unionville with a temperature of 80. NCMC Barton Farm has a temperature of 83. St. Joseph reporting a high temperature of 87 degrees. 12:15 is her time. 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Regional Radio Cannes broadcast coverage for the 2026 football season is going to get started tonight. We'll be in Stuart, Iowa, as the Mount Air Raiders go to Stuart to take on the West Central Valley Tigers in the first game of the season. It's a 7 o'clock kickoff, and it's going to be about a 6:20 broadcast start on regional radio. We'll have the Harrison County Community Hospital countdown to kickoff pregame. Central Decatur and Wayne is going to be another couple teams that are going to be doing some scrimmaging. There'll be some jamborees. Putnam County is going to be hosting one that'll include South Harrison, Brookfield, and Kirksville. Mid-Buchanan's hosting Maysville, Gallatin, and West Platte. Ward County and Nottoway Valley are at East Atchison. Albany, King City, South Hold, all at LeBlanc. Bramer, Stanbury, Polo, and Princeton will be all at Princeton. Platte Valley, Pattonsburg, DeKalb, and Platte Valley, all one that's being hosted by Platte Valley. Women's soccer, a great start for and a dominant start for the Graceland women's team. A 9-0 shutout win over Hannibal Grange on a Thursday. They had had 46 shots that were taken, 27 of those on goal, and then they had the 9 corner kicks that were taken. There was a hat trick by Heidi Klatt, who was able to get her first goal in the 18th minute. The Yellow Jackets went to halftime with a 5-0 lead. Graceland's men did surrender the first goal, but then they were able to score the next 5, and they won pretty comfortably as well, as they defeated Hannibal LaGrange by a final of 5-2. They also had a 19-5 shot advantage, 9-5 shots on goal. The Cardinals and Royals will get started with weekend series. The game broadcast for the Cardinals with Philadelphia is going to be on AM 870 and 103.7 FM. The Royals will have the Detroit Tigers coming in. Noah Cameron goes to the mound for Kansas City. Tigers will be throwing Troy Melton, who's been red hot for the Tigers, very good for the Tigers so far this year. And that is a broadcast you'll be able to hear on KKWK at 100.1. Chiefs football's on the air tomorrow on FM 95.5. 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
1: Let's take a look at the cash cattle market report. The cash cattle market is off to a slow start again, as there are currently no bids on the table. There's yet to be a good test in the Southern Plains this week, but trade could be delayed until after Friday's cattle on feed report. Over on the mercantile, October live cattle down 122 at 216.77, December down 105 at 217.22, February down 90 cents at 218. September feeder cattle down 192 at 327, October down 150 at 321.20, and November down 117 at 313.70.
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1: Let's take a look at the cash hog market report. The Eastern Corn Belt is at 95.14. The Western Corn Belt and Iowa, Minnesota are both unavailable due to confidentiality. The national cash hog average is up 183 and 94.58, with an average range of 97 to 96. Over on the mercantile, October lean hogs up 67 cents at 80.90, December up 90 cents at 71.65, and February up 72 cents at 74.55. Taking a look at the grain futures on the Chicago Board of Trade, September corn up 1¾ at 480.5, December up 2 at 505.5, March up 2¼ at 520.5. September soybeans up 3/4 at 1221.5, November down 0.5 at 1236, January down 3/4 at 1250¾. September Chicago wheat down 4.5 at 678¼, December down 4¼ at 695¾, July down 4 at 719. The Dow is up 418 points at 53,177. With this look at your markets, I'm Kaylin Lair on TFN, the Farm Net.
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6: Time to run down those elevator numbers for you here on this Friday, the 21st of August, from the State Fair. I'm Dustin Huffman. Taking a look at cash bids around northern Missouri, only two elevators making changes. Everybody's on the November beans except for one. We'll make sure to make note of that when we get there. Consolidated Grain East Hannibal, 18 cents under on corn, 4.58. 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Cash bid, 12.12. Bartlett Grain Kansas City, 2 cents over on corn, 4.78. Soybeans, a dime over at 12.40. Bartlett Grain St. Joseph, 15 cents under on corn. Cash bid, 4.61. Soybeans, 15 cents over at 12.45. Ursa Farmers Co-op Wayland, 35 cents under on corn, 4.41. Soybeans, 2 cents under. Cash bid, 12.28. AgriServices of Brunswick Mendon, 25 cents under on corn, 4.51. Soybeans, 20 cents under. They're at 12.10. Ray Carroll and Quarter, they're 10 cents under on corn, 4.66. Soybeans also a dime under at 12.20. MFA Macon, 35 cents under on corn. They're at 11.95 for the cash bid. Prairie Land FS Pilot Grove, 25 cents under on corn, 4.51. Soybeans, 15 cents under the September contract at $12 even. We're back on November from here on out. Nemo Feed Bearing, 44 cents under on corn, 4.32. Soybeans, 25 cents under. They're at 12.05. MFA Rail in Hamilton, they're 20 cents under at 4.56 for the cash bid on corn. Soybeans, a nickel over at 12.35. Scholar and Adrian, 20 cents under on corn, 4.56. Soybeans, 70 cents under at 11.60. At Chula Farmers Co-op, they're 60 cents under on corn, 4.16. Soybeans, 35 cents under. Cash bid, 11.95. Smithfield and Bethany, 45 cents under on corn. Cash price, 4.31. 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JBS Centralia, nickel under on corn, 4.71. And finally today at Mid-Missouri Energy in Malta Bend, they're a dime under on corn. 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
7: It's time for another update from the 2026 Missouri State Fair.
8: Hey folks, come on out. There's plenty to see here at the Missouri State Fair. One of the great resources you can find is the Missouri Electric Cooperatives building. There is a whole lot inside that you can check out that will teach you a little bit more about what the co-op does for people across the state in partnership with Touchstone Energy. I've got Keith Miller here with me. Keith is doing a couple of demonstrations today about electrical safety. I was just talking with somebody, Keith, about the fact you've been teaching kids of all ages for a very long time about electrical safety. You get to teach the adults today too. What's the number one thing you think people maybe don't think about when it comes to electrical safety that's really important for them?
9: The number one reason why people get hurt with electricity, whether it's inside your house, outside your house, or wherever it might be, is that we sometimes forget that this form of energy is invisible. And that is just simply the number one reason. People touch it and they don't realize that it's there. Most forms of energy we can see or feel, we just don't want to feel this energy. We don't know it's there. So we always assume that it's there. We always assume something's energized and we give it plenty of room. Outside our house, we want to stay at least 10 feet from any kind of power line. Any power line that has electricity traveling through it, 10-foot working distance, we keep away from it at all times.
8: You've been working with the co-op now for close to 30 years. I imagine you have seen, as a result of that, inside and outside the state of Missouri, the way it kind of differs. What would you say is the difference that makes Missouri Electric Co-op such a great service for folks?
9: Missouri Electric Cooperatives are focused on the member owners, and that basically means that if you have power brought to you from your electric cooperative, you are one of the owners of that cooperative. And at the end of the year, if a profit is made, we send out dividend checks. So we make people know if you're on this power, you're one of the member owners, and we're working for the member owners. That's why we do this kind of stuff, school programs, safety demonstrations for free of charge, because we're working for the member owners.
8: Well, I'm sure if people head online to the website, Missouri Electric Co-op, they're able to get information there. Any other ways that they can not only, you know, find out just about the co-op, but maybe reach out to you guys about coming to do a demonstration?
9: Absolutely. If you have a safety demonstration or a safety need, please, by all means, just call your local electric cooperative, whichever one it is. Ask for the member service people, talk with them, and see if they can come out and provide a safety demonstration or just an informational demonstration for all of our member owners so we can use this energy safely, use it effectively, and use it efficiently.
8: We're going to talk with Keith here in a little bit about one of the demonstrations they're doing here at the fair. So, folks, stick around for that. And, of course, plenty more of our coverage here in Sedalia. Reporting from the Missouri State Fair, I'm Nathan Gertz for TFN, the FarmNet.
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1: And we thank you for joining us for a news check on Regional Radio. Only Whaley Weather Station in Albany reporting a temperature of 84 degrees. Bethany's current temperature is at 83 with a high of about 87 degrees. That is expected. Albany's Board of Aldermen approved their levy for the year during their session this week. It's a levy that will remain the same as what it was a year ago. The approval came following a public hearing on the tax levy. Gentry County 911 Director Jim Booth provided information about the text to 911 option that now is also available for Gentry County residents. The economic development report included information that the recent tire collection event brought in over 2 tons. Which will now be recycled tires. The First Interstate Banks contributed $12,000 to Albany Community Development with shade structures that will be used with the funding. Albany Great Finds is a new business in Albany, now opening at the old Historical Society building. And the dumpster day is tomorrow for Albany residents. DNR will have a pesticide collection day also on Saturday the 29th at Hundley Whaley. It will be held from 8 until noon. Albany's council also approved an ordinance to allow Lone Star Storage to purchase a partial lot in Albany's industrial park to develop storage units. An ordinance approving an asbestos inspection agreement was also approved. That's a requirement of a community development block grant. An ordinance was also approved to amend the natural gas agreement with Utility Gas Management for natural gas procurement services. Rains between last Tuesday and Monday this week improved the moisture maps that were released yesterday by the National Drought Mitigation Center and the University of Nebraska-Lincoln. This week's drought monitor map showed a slight improvement for Missouri overall, but Missouri's dryness map has already been favorable for the last 3 weeks. Northern Missouri map with mostly unchanged and pre-drought conditions evident in most of Nottoway County, northern Andrew County, and eastern Atchison County. There's another pocket of dryness in northern Harrison County, most of Grundy County, and the southwestern quarter of Sullivan County. Statewide, central Missouri with really no dryness conditions. The southern third of the state has a pocket of moderate drought in southwestern Missouri. There's another pocket in southeastern Missouri. Otherwise, it's a map that shows generally pre-drought conditions in the southern third of the state. Missouri has 61% of territory outside of drought, 30% of pre-drought conditions, and 10% of moderate drought. Iowa's drought map is really free of any dryness category in about the southern three-county tiers. Moderate drought does cover a 17-county territory in northwest Iowa. 19% of the state is in moderate drought, and 11% is in pre-drought. It is 1240 through 1234 Regional Radio. Weather-wise, Weather Service says that we will have some sunshine for the rest of the day today, and a high temperature that'll be up to 87 degrees. Winds out of the northwest at 8 miles an hour. Mostly clear tonight, but the low down to 66, and west-northwest winds at 5, becoming calm in the evening. Saturday's forecast sunny with a high of 83. North winds at 5 to 7. Saturday night clear, but the low down to 62. North-northeast winds at 6. On Sunday, sunny with a high of 81. Sunday night, chance of a shower overnight. Mostly cloudy, low 64. Any new rainfall is going to be less than a tenth of an inch. On Monday, a chance of a shower, thunderstorm prior to 1. Partly sunny with a high temperature of 80. Monday night, partly cloudy with a low 65. On Tuesday, sunny 83. Tuesday night, 30% chance of a shower, thunderstorm. Partly cloudy with a low 66. Wednesday, sunny and 84. Wednesday night, mostly clear with a low 64. And Thursday's forecast, sunny with a high temperature that will be at 84 degrees. At noon, Kansas City was partly sunny and 84. St. Joseph, sunny 83. Chillicothe at 82. Kirksville, sunny with a temperature of 82. Lamoni, sunny and 82. And Des Moines, reporting mostly sunny weather and 82 degrees. 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
2: Let's take a look at the cash cattle market report. The cash cattle market is off to a slow start again, as there are currently no bids on the table. There's yet to be a good test in the Southern Plains this week, but trade could be delayed until after Friday's cattle on feed report. Over on the mercantile, October live cattle down 95 cents at 217.05, December down 55 cents at 217.72, February down 30 cents at 218.60, September feeder cattle down 155 at 327.37, October down 80 cents at 321.90, and November down 17 cents at 314.70. Let's take a look at the cash hog market report. The Eastern Corn Belt is at 95.14. The Western Corn Belt and Iowa, Minnesota are both unavailable due to confidentiality. The national cash hog average is up 183 and 94.58 with an average range of 97 to 96. Over on the mercantile, October lean hogs up 75 cents at 80.97, December up 90 cents at 71.65, and February up 72 cents at 74.55. Taking a look at the grain futures on the Chicago Board of Trade, September corn up 3.25 at 482, December up 3.5 at 507, March up 3.5 at 521.75. September soybeans up 3/4 at 1221.5, November down 0.5 at 1236, January down 3/4 at 1250.75. September Chicago wheat down 3 at 679.75, December down 3 at 697, July down 2.75 at 720.25. The Dow is up 401 points at 53,161. With this look at your markets, I'm Kaylin Lair on TFN The Farm Net.
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0: it is time for this week's Missouri Soybean Update. Today we have Colin Shoey interviewing with Devin Keller at the Missouri State Fair.
1: Colin Shoey back with you at the Missouri State Fairgrounds back in the Agriculture Building, and we are speaking now with Devin Keller. She is the Communications and Outreach Coordinator for Missouri Soybeans. And Devin, you guys have the stands set up in here at the Agriculture Building. Just tell us what all you got out here.
2: Yeah, absolutely. So this year we are in the Agriculture Building, and this is the year that we're really showcasing the demand side of the soybean industry. So right behind us here, we have some shelves where we showcase to fairgoers, to farmers, and all of those that visit the fair this year, the different products that you can find soy in. So that's really what we're touching on this year. We have a few educational displays just to educate the public, really.
1: And what are some of the products you've got out here?
2: Yeah, so right behind us, we have some of our soybeans, just soybeans as a whole, to show fairgoers what the soybeans themselves actually look like. We have some soy foam, which we've been demonstrating around the grounds. We had one just this morning, actually. We also have the high oleic soybean oil. We have some bar and chain oil, a ton of different products around here, but really showcasing what the meal and the oil can be used in.
1: And for folks that maybe are curious, what all do you do in your role with Missouri Soybeans?
2: Yeah, so my role in Missouri Soybeans allows me to, one, completely operate the Missouri State Fair. That's a really big part of my role. I do a lot of event marketing. I'm also working on social media and assisting the rest of the comms team with other things like the magazine as well. So.
1: Very cool. And Devin, for folks that are looking to find you guys, learn more about Missouri Soybeans, what else would you like to say?
2: Visit mosoy.org. 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And take tours of both of those places and come learn more about soybeans.
0: With this week's Missouri Soybean Update, that was Colin Shoey and Devin Keller of Missouri Soybean. On TFN, the Farm Net.
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4: It's time for another update from the 2026 Missouri State Fair.
5: Once again, as we join you here at the Missouri State Fair, we really encourage you to check out all of the different typical buildings that are set up here because there's so many great exhibits in them. And one of those, of course, is what you'll find at the Missouri Electric Cooperative building. There's a lot of great displays there. One of them that's here on this Friday morning that's really cool is a little demonstration on electrical safety. I've got Keith Miller here with the co-op who was helping put that together. What are folks going to see when they come out and take a look at your trailer?
6: We're here today to give several safety demonstrations, and we're working with the State Fair Chief is here with us, also working with fire. We're here to give some demonstrations on basic safety. Not only just demonstrations, we actually have a live line trailer. It's not up to full voltage, but it works just well with us. We actually can demonstrate breakers and fuses, show the working distance of 10 feet away from the lines, and actually let people know how the system actually works and how we can deliver all this energy to all the member owners.
5: Part of that is some of the unique equipment that you have to use. You know, it's not just a typical set of pliers, right, that you use when you're fixing something like this?
6: Well, we have all kinds of special tools, and we can share with the fair comer. If any of the fairgoers want to come out, we can share some of the tools and items that we use. We also have the live line trailer here that has been built by the Mid-State 8 Group, and we have all of the equipment that you'll see in the rural areas hanging on the poles. We'll have them all here, all compared down to the meter. And we do like to talk about the meter quite a bit because this is where the member owners actually know how much energy that they're using, how much they're going to be charged with. If there's a problem with it, they can check it. And also, if there's ever a question about how the energy is being used or a question at all, contact your local electric cooperative.
5: They'll hear a little pop. That's one thing they'll take away from today. But I think that would also be one other thing is meter readings on a consistent basis, right?
6: Absolutely. And a lot of the automatic meters that we have today, they work very well. People don't even have to check their meters anymore. But it's one of the things that, once again, we work with the chief as far as pulling meters in fire departments and rural fire departments especially. Leave the meter alone. Never try to pull the meter. Leave that thing alone. Call the electric co-op. They'll be out and try to pull it or fix it or take care of it as best they can. So, once again, we'd like to work with the chief on that situation, make sure all the member owners know, leave that meter alone.
5: Yeah, you want to check the meter, but you want somebody who knows what they're doing to make sure that they check it. Hey, Keith, thank you very much for your time here today.

0: amid sexual misconduct allegations. The FBI investigation is linked to those allegations. And yesterday, California State Senator Ayesha Wahab was declared the winner of this week's special election to serve out the remainder of Swalwell's term, which ends in January. I'm Chris Caraggio, NBC News Radio.
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3: We thank you for joining us for a news check on Regional Radio. Des Moines driver's vehicle was totaled. He was also taken to the hospital after an accident on southbound I-35 in Harrison County on Thursday morning. Highway Patrol reports the 20-year-old male driver was near the 111-mile marker and failed to observe the traffic signs that indicated a lane closure. His vehicle struck the aero board sign in the passing lane of the roadway, went off the roadway, and came to rest in the median. The driver received moderate injuries from the accident and was taken to Harrison County Community Hospital. The accident was reported just after 10 this morning. The Harrison County Sheriff's Department assisted the Highway Patrol. A Freightliner vehicle totaled after an accident with an international truck in Andrew County late Thursday morning. The patrol reports the Freightliner began to take the exit of I-29 to the 53-mile marker, but went off the side of the ramp. The Freightliner then went down a deep embankment and returned to the interstate. The Freightliner also struck the towed unit of an international truck that was being pulled on the interstate. The Freightliner jackknifed and came to rest, blocking both lanes of southbound I-29. A 58-year-old Goodyear, Arizona driver was operating the Freightliner. He was taken to Mosaic in St. Joseph with minor injuries. A 42-year-old Alberta, Canada driver was driving the international truck, and he was not listed as injured. The accident reported around 11:17 Thursday morning. Andrew County Sheriff's Department and the Savannah Fire Department assisted the Highway Patrol. Reported Kansas City driver injured after a Kenworth truck was totaled after an accident on northbound I-29 in Atchison County early Thursday morning. The Highway Patrol reports the driver of the Kenworth went off the side of the roadway and hit a guardrail. The vehicle went down an embankment and came to rest facing in the same direction as his travel. The vehicle was totaled from the damage caused by the accident. The driver received moderate injuries and was taken to Mosaic in St. Joseph. The accident was reported at 4:45 on Thursday morning. The Atchison County Sheriff's Department assisted the Highway Patrol. 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
4: Here's a look at your forecast. Daytime highs approaching 87 this afternoon under mainly clear skies. Mainly clear skies again tonight. Lows dip down to about 66. High temperatures reach up to 83. Tomorrow, mainly clear skies. Temps a bit below average Sunday and Monday with highs from the upper 70s to the low 80s. Chance for storms Monday. I'm staff meteorologist Derek Height. Currently 81.
5: September corn up 3.5 at 482.25. December up 3.75 at 507.25. March up 4 at 522.25. September soybeans up 1 at 1221.75. November down 0.25 at 1236.25. January down 0.5 at 1251. September Chicago wheat down 0.25 at 682.5. December down 0.75 at 699.25. July down 1 at 722. October live cattle down 20 cents at 217.80. December up 2 cents at 218.30. September feeder cattle down 7 cents at 328.85. October up 85 cents at 323.55. November up 117 at 316.05. October lean hogs up 65 cents at 80.87. And the Dow was up 440 points at 53,199. With this look at your markets, I'm Kaylin Lair on TFN, the Farm Net.
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0: King City School District reminds students and patrons the first day of school for King City is Thursday, August 27th. 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As everyone works to get into the routine, be cautious. 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

0: let's take a look at your closing settlement report. September corn up 5 at 483 and 3 quarters, December up 5 at 508 and a half, March up 5 and a quarter at 523 and a half. September soybeans up 4 and a quarter at 1225, November up 3 at 1239 and a half, January up 2 and a quarter at 1253 and 3 quarters. September Chicago wheat down 1 and a quarter at 681 and a half, December down 3 quarters at 699 and a quarter, July down 3 quarters at 722 and a quarter. October live cattle down 7 cents at 217.92, December up 22 cents at 218.50, September feeder cattle up 10 cents at 329.02, October up 95 cents at 323.65, November up 137 at 316.25. October lean hogs up 65 cents at 80.87. With this look at your closing settlement report, I'm Kaylin Lair on TFN The Farm Net.
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2: Here's a look at your forecast. Daytime highs approaching 87 this afternoon under mainly clear skies. Mainly clear skies again tonight. Lows dip down to about 66. High temperatures reach up to 83. Tomorrow, mainly clear skies. Temps a bit below average Sunday and Monday, with highs from the upper 70s to the low 80s. Chance for storms Monday. I'm staff meteorologist Derek Height. Currently, it's 83 degrees.
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2: NBC News Radio. I'm Chris Caraccio. The Pentagon says more than 750 U.S. service members have been wounded since the war in Iran began in February. The department updated its database with another 50 injured this week. When those totals from Operation Epic Fury are combined with the updated figures in the overseas operations category, that number comes up to 756 wounded in action. The USS Abraham Lincoln has been relieved in the Middle East. Multiple reports say the replacement aircraft carrier, the USS George Washington, has arrived on site, giving the San Diego-based crew of the Lincoln a chance to come home. There have been concerns about the 5,000 crew members who left San Diego back in November, setting a modern carrier record for time at sea. Vice President J.D. Vance is in his hometown of Middletown, Ohio today. He's touting the White House's America First economic agenda at the Cleveland Cliffs Middletown Works facility as the midterms draw near.
3: You made a choice to reverse 40 years of American decline and make Donald Trump the president of the United States.
2: Vance said he was proud to speak at the iron-making mill his grandfather worked at and promised that the Trump administration is fighting to keep high-paying manufacturing jobs in America. The defense has rested its case in the Lindsey Clancy murder trial in Massachusetts. Their last witness was forensic psychiatrist Dr. Philip Resnick, who testified remotely that Clancy heard a male voice telling her to kill her kids, and she lacked the capacity to stop.
4: It was almost like she was a puppet and someone else was pulling the strings.
2: The prosecution is now calling on rebuttal witnesses. Clancy has admitted to strangling her three young children in 2023, but has pleaded not guilty while claiming she had postpartum psychosis. Yesterday, a hospital chaplain who met with Clancy 14 times while she was hospitalized after the killings took the stand. Sheila Kavanaugh testified that Clancy said a voice told her to kill her children. Closing arguments could begin early next week. I'm Chris Caraccio, NBC News Radio.
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7: And we thank you for joining us for a news check on Regional Radio. Missouri Department of Transportation says any changes that may be taken as a result of the new rural highway speed limit will not take effect until Missouri Department of Transportation completes an evaluation of the factors for locations where the speed limit could be increased to 75 miles an hour. A new law permitting the Missouri Department of Transportation to increase those limits will take effect next Friday, but the new law also allows the department to set highway speed limits. MoDOT Director Ed Hassinger says that the department plans to take careful consideration of any potential location so that transportation remains safe and reliable. Hassinger says some of the factors that are being evaluated include the current traffic volumes, truck traffic volumes, the location's crash history, terrain, the road design, and safety measures. The existing speed limits of border states in eligible areas also near the state line will be a factor. Albany's Board of Aldermen approved their levy for the year during a session that was held this week. The levy remains the same as what it was a year ago. The approval came following the public hearing on the tax levy. Gentry County 911 Director Jim Booth provided information about the text to 911 option now available for Gentry County residents. The Economic Development Report included information about the recent tire collection event that brought in over 2 tons of tires, which will now be recycled. The First Interstate Bank has contributed $12,000 to Albany Community Development. Shade structures will be used with the funding. Albany Great Finds is a new business in Albany and now open in the old Historical Society building. The dumpster day is tomorrow for Albany residents. The DNR also has a pesticide collection that's planned on Saturday, August 29th in Albany. It'll be held from 8 until noon. Albany's council approved an ordinance to allow Lone Star Storage to purchase a partial lot in the Albany Industrial Park to develop storage units. An ordinance

0: approving an asbestos inspection agreement was also approved. It's a requirement of a community development block grant. An ordinance was also approved to amend the natural gas agreement with utility gas management for natural gas procurement purposes. 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
2: Here's a look at your forecast. Daytime highs approaching 87 this afternoon under mainly clear skies. Mainly clear skies again tonight. Lows dip down to about 66. High temperatures reach up to 83. Tomorrow, mainly clear skies. Temps a bit below average Sunday and Monday, with highs from the upper 70s to the low 80s. Chance for storms Monday. I'm staff meteorologist Derek Height. Currently, it's 83 degrees.
3: Let's take a look at your closing sentiment report. September corn up 5 at 483 and 3 quarters, December up 5 at 508 and a half, March up 5 and a quarter at 523 and a half. September soybeans up 4 and a quarter at 1225, November up 3 at 1239 and a half, January up 2 and a quarter at 1253 and 3 quarters. September Chicago wheat down 1 and a quarter at 681 and a half, December down to 3 quarters at 699 and a quarter, July down 3 quarters at 722 and a quarter. October live cattle down 7 cents at 217.92, December up 22 cents at 218.50, September feeder cattle up 10 cents at 329.02, October up 95 cents at 323.65, November up 137 at 316.25. October lean hogs up 65 cents at 80.87. With this look at your closing settlement report, I'm Kaylin Lair on TFN The Farm Net.
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1: Here's a look at your forecast. Daytime highs approaching 87 this afternoon under mainly clear skies. Mainly clear skies again tonight. Lows dip down to about 66. High temperatures reach up to 83. Tomorrow, mainly clear skies. Temps a bit below average Sunday and Monday, with highs from the upper 70s to the low 80s. Chance for storms Monday. I'm staff meteorologist Derek Height. Right now, it's 84 degrees.
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2: NBC News Radio, I'm Chris Caraggio. President Trump can continue building the White House ballroom for now. Wendy Swanson has more.
3: On Friday, the Supreme Court issued a stay on a lower court's ruling that paused work on the project. The stay will remain in place as the High Court continues to weigh Trump's appeal of the lower court's ruling. The lower court's injunction had been set to go into effect on Saturday. Trump has argued the ballroom project is a matter of national security. I'm Wendy Swanson.
2: President Trump will headline a campaign rally for South Carolina Senator Darlene Graham tonight at the Myrtle Beach Convention Center. Graham is facing Congressman Ralph Norman in the state's GOP Senate primary runoff on August

0: 25th. The special Senate primary came after she was chosen to fill her brother Lindsey Graham's seat following his sudden death. The prosecution is now calling rebuttal witnesses after the defense rested its case in the Lindsey Clancy murder trial in Massachusetts. Clancy has admitted to strangling her three young children in 2023, but has pleaded not guilty while claiming she had postpartum psychosis. Closing arguments could begin early next week. The U.S. is pausing higher tariffs on ground beef imports for 90 days in order to lower costs for consumers, Monica Nelson reports.
1: President Trump made the announcement on Truth Social, saying the nation will allow up to 300,000 metric tons of ground beef to be imported without the higher rate. He said the White House is making the move as it works to, quote, reduce prices for Americans while giving space for our great American beef herd to grow again.
0: The Odyssey is still sailing into the record books. This week, after being in theaters for over a month, it became the highest-grossing R-rated movie of all time. The epic film by Christopher Nolan has made over $1.3 billion worldwide, edging out the previous record holder, Deadpool and Wolverine, by about $20 million. I'm Chris Caraggio, NBC News Radio.
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4: Thank you for joining us for a news check on Regional Radio. North Harrison school board members approved the school levy for the year during a meeting that was held. This week, North Harrison's levy will be $5.50 per $100 of assessed valuation. The school has an assessed valuation that increased slightly to $17.8 million. The levy includes about $209,000 in new construction and improvements. The approval of the levy came after a levy hearing was held at the outset of the meeting. Both principals reported on enrollment. 121 are enrolled in North Harrison's elementary, with 108 enrolled in high school. There are 20 full-time children and 7 part-time children in the early childhood center. Elementary principal Melissa Newman also reported the recess and sensory room materials have arrived with funds from an MFA grant. Superintendent Josh Smith provided updates on the school's facility improvements. Those updates involve parking lot drainage, the completion of the concrete sidewalk roof, refinishing work for the high school gymnasium, HVAC system maintenance, and other waxing and painting work. Positions were offered to Amanda Owens as North Harrison school nurse and to Dylan Hogan as assistant varsity softball coach. Ward County school board members approved their 26-27 tax rate for the year during their meeting on Wednesday. Ward County's tax rate will be $3.52 per $100 of assessed valuation. The district carries a 25-cent debt service levy. Ward County principals reported an enrollment of 185 students in the elementary with 9 new students. The high school enrollment is 128 students. Worth County's first day of school will be Monday and will include an early dismissal. Board members were updated on their comprehensive school improvement program and monitored the goal related to district leadership. Pay recommendations were approved. They include $105 for substitute teachers, $70 per day for bus drivers, $15 per hour for custodians, $15 an hour for secretaries, and $35 per hour for the school nurse. Green Valley Pest Control was recommended for pest control. Warner Brothers Contracting recommended for waste removal service. Board was also presented a recommendation for a higher grade metal siding and interior insulated wall for the storage shed construction. Worth County's board also received notice that Marisha Blankenship and Trish Ross will be the new elementary teachers this year at Worth County. 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
5: Here's a look at your forecast. Daytime highs approaching 87 this afternoon under mainly clear skies. Mainly clear skies again tonight. Lows dip down to about 66. High temperatures reach up to 83. Tomorrow, mainly clear skies. Temps a bit below average Sunday and Monday, with highs from the upper 70s to the low 80s. Chance for storms Monday. I'm staff meteorologist Derek Height. Right now, it's 84 degrees.
6: Let's take a look at your closing sediment report. September corn up 5 at 483 and 3 quarters. December up 5 at 508 and a half. March up 5 and a quarter at 523 and a half. September soybeans up 4.25 at 12.25. November up 3 at 12.39.5. January up 2.25 at 12.53.75. September Chicago wheat down 1.25 at 6.81.5. December down 3/4 at 6.99.25. July down 3/4 at 7.22.25. October live cattle down 7 cents at 217.92, December up 22 cents at 218.50, September feeder cattle up 10 cents at 329.02, October up 95 cents at 323.65, November up 137 at 316.25. October lean hogs up 65 cents at 80.87. With this look at your closing settlement report, I'm Kaylin Lair on TFN The Farm Net.
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0: 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That includes four tickets to the O'Reilly Auto Parts Series on September 12th, four tickets to the NASCAR Cup Series Enjoy Illinois 300 on September 13th, four infield fan zone passes for both days, and a two-day parking pass. Just stop by the Carter Media booth, located by the State Fair Grandstand on the fairgrounds in Sedalia, and enter to win now through August 23rd. 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
1: Here's a look at your forecast. High temperatures reach up to 87 this afternoon under mainly clear skies. Mainly clear skies again tonight. Lows level off around 66. Mainly sunny skies tomorrow. High temperatures reach up to 85. Temps a bit below average Sunday and Monday, with highs from the upper 70s to the low 80s. Chance for storms Monday. I'm staff meteorologist Derek Height. Currently, it's 85 degrees.
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0: 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That includes four tickets to the O'Reilly Auto Parts Series on September 12th, four tickets to the NASCAR Cup Series Enjoy Illinois 300 on September 13th, four infield fan zone passes for both days, and a two-day parking pass. 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
1: NBC News Radio, I'm Chris Caraccio. The Supreme Court is temporarily allowing construction to continue on President Trump's White House ballroom project. Today, the court issued a stay on a lower court's ruling that paused work on the project. The stay will remain in place as the high court continues to weigh Trump's appeal of the lower court's ruling. Testimony will continue Monday in the Lindsey Clancy murder trial in Massachusetts. The prosecution is still calling on rebuttal witnesses after the defense rested its case today. Clancy has admitted to strangling her three young children in 2023, but has pleaded not guilty while claiming she had postpartum psychosis. Yesterday, a hospital chaplain took the stand who had met with Clancy 14 times while she was hospitalized after the killings. Sheila Kavanaugh testified that Clancy said a voice told her to kill her children. Closing arguments could begin next week. Vice President J.D. Vance traveled to Ohio today touting increased worker wages in his hometown of Middletown.
2: Year over year, manufacturing workers' wages actually went up 4.2%, where they went down under the Biden administration.
1: Vance said he was proud to speak at the iron-making mill his grandfather worked at and promised that the Trump administration is fighting to keep high-paying manufacturing jobs in America. Wall Street closed higher to cap a losing week. Stocks rebounded today following a steep sell-off driven by rising Treasury yields and inflation fears. At the closing bell, the Dow Jones gained 517 points. The S&P 500 rose 33 points, and the NASDAQ climbed 113 points. The FDA has authorized a first-of-its-kind robotic device designed to draw blood from patients without manual human intervention. Matt Mattinson has more.
3: Called Aletta, the machine uses infrared light and Doppler ultrasound to locate veins. Health officials say the robot achieved success rates matching human phlebotomists and will help combat critical laboratory staffing shortages.
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5: And we thank you for joining us for News Check on Regional Radio. Harrison County held their Law Day Thursday. Trenton Lee Houck of Wayland, Missouri, was sentenced to 1 year in the Department of Corrections for possession of burglary tools for actions taken in February. He also pleaded guilty and was sentenced to 5 years in the Department of Corrections for unlawful possession of a firearm. The sentences will be concurrent with each count. He also pleaded guilty to possession of drug paraphernalia. Chelsea Elizabeth Henson had probation revoked for a first-degree tampering charge and will be serving a five-year sentence in the Department of Corrections. The Kansas City man pleaded guilty to felony tampering and first-degree drug distribution charges. Danny Boy Mania received a suspended execution of a six-year sentence for tampering with a motor vehicle. The original

0: charge was made in May. He also received a 15-day jail term for a lesser charge. Jason G. Brogan received a suspended sentence for 3 years at the Department of Corrections for a non-support charge. He received 5 years probation and also received a suspension imposition of a sentence for 5 years probation for two other non-support charges. Brett Kilton has a jury trial set for November 5th. He faces two felony rape charges and a felony domestic assault. Jason Loeb will have sentences imposed following a probation violation. His felonies included felony tampering and burglary. The sentence will be 7 years for the Department of Corrections. The sentences will run concurrently. Daniel Score is sentenced to 4 years in the Department of Corrections for property damage and 4 years in the Department of Corrections as a persistent offender. He was arrested when he drove out of a Bethany establishment to the degree the tire spun on the parking lot's gravel and caused damage to vehicles. A trial date's been set for Jason Perkins, who is facing statutory rape charges from January of 2024. The trial date, September 29th through October 1st. Cody D. Tucker pleaded guilty to second-degree burglary, sentenced to 90 days in county jail, and will have credit for time served. Nicholas Ryan Mercer will have a jury trial scheduled for next March on possession of controlled substance and possession of drug paraphernalia charge. The jury trial will be held next May for Kier Jabriel Leland Thompson, who faces felony tampering with motor vehicle and other misdemeanor charges for actions following a traffic stop in March. And a capious warrant was issued for Chad Service for a probation violation. 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
1: Here's a look at your forecast. High temperatures reach up to 87 this afternoon under mainly clear skies. Mainly clear skies again tonight. Lows level off around 66. Mainly sunny skies tomorrow. High temperatures reach up to 85. Temps a bit below average Sunday and Monday with highs from the upper 70s to the low 80s. Chance for storms Monday. I'm staff meteorologist Derek Height. Currently, it's 85 degrees.
2: Let's take a look at your closing sediment report. September corn up 5 at 483 and 3 quarters. December up 5 at 508 and a half. March up 5 and a quarter at 523 and a half. September soybeans up 4 and a quarter at 1225. November up 3 at 1239 and a half. January up 2 and a quarter at 1253 and 3 quarters. September Chicago wheat down 1 and a quarter at 681 and a half. December down to 3 quarters at 699 and a quarter. July down 3 quarters at 722 and a quarter. October live cattle down 7 cents at 217.92, December up 22 cents at 218.50, September feeder cattle up 10 cents at 329.02, October up 95 cents at 323.65, November up 137 at 316.25. October lean hogs up 65 cents at 80.87. With this look at your closing settlement report, I'm Kaylin Lair on TFN The Farm Net.
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1: Here's a look at your forecast. Mainly sunny skies this afternoon, with daytime highs approaching 88. Mainly clear skies again tonight, lows level off around 66. Daytime highs approaching 85. Tomorrow, mainly clear skies. Temperatures a bit below average Sunday and Monday, with highs from the upper 70s to the low 80s. Chance for storms Monday. I'm staff meteorologist Derek Height. Currently, it's 84 degrees.
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1: NBC News Radio, I'm Scott Carr. The Supreme Court is allowing President Trump to continue construction on his White House ballroom project for now. Today, the court issued a stay on a lower court's ruling that had paused work on the project. That stay will remain in place as the High Court continues to weigh Trump's appeal of the lower court's ruling. Trump argues the ballroom project is a matter of national security. The president is in South Carolina campaigning for Republican Senator Darlene Graham there, headlining a rally at the Myrtle Beach Convention Center. Graham's the sister of the late Senator Lindsey Graham and will face Congressman Ralph Norman in South Carolina's Republican Senate primary runoff on August 25th. The U.S. Navy says it's working to rename an aircraft carrier that had been set to honor a black sailor praised for his heroic actions during the Pearl Harbor attack. Here's Wendy Swanson.
2: That's according to CNN. The Navy announced during President Trump's first term that it would be called the USS Doris Miller. It's unclear what the Navy is looking to change the name of the carrier under construction to, though there reportedly were conversations about renaming it to honor Trump. I'm Wendy Swanson.
1: TikTok's agreed to pay $400 million to settle a U.S. government lawsuit, which alleges the company violated the Children's Online Privacy Protection Act. That law requires websites and online services directed at children to obtain parental consent before collecting personal information from users under the age of 13. The Justice Department says TikTok will pay $300 million immediately, with an additional $100 million due later. The Lindsey Clancy murder trial in Massachusetts has wrapped for the week. Testimony will continue Monday, with the prosecution still calling on rebuttal witnesses after the defense rested its case today. Clancy has admitted to strangling her three young children in 2023, but is pleading not guilty, claiming she was suffering from postpartum psychosis. Scott Carr, NBC News Radio.
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4: And we thank you for joining us for a news check on Regional Radio. Pattonsburg School Board members approved their tax rate and received several updates on facilities and enrollment prior to the start of the new school year during their meeting this week. Pattonsburg's board set the tax rate at $5.35 per $100 of assessed valuation. It's a rate that includes $4.79 for the incidental fund, $0.56 for the debt service. Superintendent Bill Putoff reported that new wall mats are in place, gymnasium has been painted and dusted, and a meeting with roofers will be taking place next week. A grant's been completed with work keys that'll provide job and career assessments for all juniors and seniors. The district will also undergo a state inspection.

0: Action for the Water and Sewer Service and the Food Service will receive an audit. Pattonsburg reported an enrollment of 73 students through fifth grade, and Pattonsburg's Grandparents Day will be on September 11th. The 6th through 12th grade enrollment of Pattonsburg, 99 students. 14 Pattonsburg students will be attending the North Central Career Center. Pattonsburg has 10 dual credit students and 5 new students. There will also be 4 new teachers for the Pattonsburg District. The board accepted a bid of $1,600 for a former school vehicle, approved a contract with Daviess County for a nurse, and approved a compliance plan as part of the session. Iowa Secretary of Agriculture Mike Nagy and Iowa Farm Bureau Federation President Brent Johnson honored 514 Iowa farm families with Century or Heritage Farm designations during ceremonies at the Iowa State Fair. The annual recognition celebrates families who've owned their farm for 100 and 150 years, respectively. The 274 Century farms and a record 240 Heritage farms were recognized. 2026 ceremonies carry greater significance as Iowa celebrates America 250, and the Century Farm program also has kind of a special connection with America's milestone celebration because the program was established by the Iowa Department of Agriculture in 1976. So 50 years later, Iowa's once again celebrating a major American milestone and recognizing the farm families whose dedication and perseverance have helped shape the nation and state. The Heritage Farm Program was established in 2006 to recognize the achievements of families who've maintained ownership of their farms for the last 150 years. The Tony Ranch of the Moni in Decatur County was awarded with a Century Farm recognition this year. Dennis Goodman of Leon and Darwin Snook of Grand River were recognized with Heritage Farms in Decatur County. Since the program began, more than 21,000 Century Farms and more than 2,400 Heritage Farms have been recognized across the state. 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
1: Here's a look at your forecast.
2: Mainly sunny skies this afternoon with daytime highs approaching 88. Mainly clear skies again tonight.
1: Lows level off around 66.
2: Daytime highs approaching 85. Tomorrow, mainly clear skies. Temperatures a bit below average Sunday and Monday, with highs from the upper 70s to the low 80s. Chance for storms Monday. I'm Staff Meteorologist Derek Height. Currently, it's 84 degrees.
0: Regional Radio Cannes broadcast coverage for the 2026 football season is going to get started tonight. We'll be in Stuart, Iowa, as the Mount Air Raiders go to Stuart to take on the West Central Valley Tigers in the first game of the season. It's a 7 o'clock kickoff, and it's going to be about a 6:20 broadcast start. On regional radio, we'll have the Harrison County Community Hospital countdown to kickoff pregame. Central Decatur and Wayne is going to be another couple teams that are going to be doing some scrimmaging. There'll be some jamborees. Putnam County is going to be hosting one that'll include South Harrison, Brookfield, and Kirksville. Mid-Buchanan's hosting Maysville, Gallatin, and West Platte. Worth County and Nottoway Valley are at East Atchison. Albany, King City, South Hold, all at LeBlanc. Bramer, Stanbury, Polo, and Princeton will be all at Princeton. Platte Valley, Pattonsburg, DeKalb, and Platte Valley, all one that's being hosted by Platte Valley. Women's soccer, a great start for and a dominant start for the Graceland women's team. A 9-0 shutout win over Handleable Grange on a Thursday. They had had 46 shots that were taken, 27 of those on goal, and then they had the 9 corner kicks that were taken. There was a hat trick by Heidi Klatt, who was able to get her first goal in the 18th minute. The Yellow Jackets went to halftime with a 5-0 lead. Graceland's men did surrender the first goal, but then they were able to score the next 5, and they won pretty comfortably as well as they defeated Handleable LaGrange by a final of 5-2. They also had a 19-5 shot advantage, 9-5 shots on goal. The Cardinals and Royals will get started with weekend series. The game broadcast for the Cardinals with Philadelphia is going to be on AM 870 and 103.7 FM. The Royals we'll have the Detroit Tigers coming in. Noah Cameron goes to the mound for Kansas City. Tigers.

0: will be throwing Troy Melton, who's been red hot for the Tigers, very good for the Tigers so far this year. And that is a broadcast you'll be able to hear on KKWK at 100.1. 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
1: Let's take a look at your closing settlement report. September corn up 5 at 483 and 3 quarters, December up 5 at 508 and a half, March up 5 and a quarter at 523 and a half. September soybeans up 4 and a quarter at 1225, November up 3 at 1239 and a half, January up 2 and a quarter at 1253 and 3 quarters. September Chicago wheat down 1 and a quarter at 681 and a half, December down to 3 quarters at 699 and a quarter, July down 3 quarters at 722 and a quarter. October live cattle down 7 cents at 217.92, December up 22 cents at 218.50, September feeder cattle up 10 cents at 329.02, October up 95 cents at 323.65, November up 137 at 316.25. October lean hogs up 65 cents at 80.87. With this look at your closing settlement report, I'm Kaylin Lair on TFN The Farm Net.
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I got here, or how this ring on my left hand just appeared out of nowhere. I gotta go, I take the chips and the pinto and hit the road. They say what happens here stays here, all of this will disappear. There's just one little problem.

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1: Here's a look at your forecast. Daytime highs approaching 87 this afternoon under mainly sunny skies. Mainly clear skies again tonight. Lows dip down to about 66. High temperatures reach up to 85 tomorrow. Lots of sunshine. Temps below average Sunday and Monday with highs from the upper 70s to the low 80s. Chance of thunderstorms Monday. I'm staff meteorologist Derek Height. Right now, it's 86 degrees.
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1: NBC News Radio, I'm Scott Carr. President Trump can continue building the White House ballroom for now. The Supreme Court today issued a stay on a lower court's ruling that had paused work on the project. That stay will remain in place as the High Court continues to weigh Trump's appeal of the lower court's ruling. Trump has argued the ballroom project is a matter of national security. The president's in South Carolina headlining a campaign rally for Republican Senator Darlene Graham, who was appointed to the seat after the death of her brother, former Senator Lindsey Graham. Trump's headlining a rally at the Myrtle Beach Convention Center. Darlene Graham will face Congressman Ralph Norman in a Republican Senate primary runoff August 25th. The woman accused in an ISIS-inspired bombing plot in New York State on the state capitol is being denied bail. Lizzie Radabali has that.
2: Federal prosecutors say 35-year-old Jessica Bowie pledged allegiance to the Islamic State terrorist group and allegedly asked undercover FBI informants for help making explosives. Bowie is being charged with attempting to provide material support to a designated foreign terrorist organization. Defense lawyers did not enter a plea, and she was ordered held without bail during an arraignment on Thursday. She could face up to 20 years behind bars if convicted. In New York, I'm Lizzie Radabali.
1: In Massachusetts, testimony will pick up again on Monday in the Lindsay Clancy murder trial, who's admitted to strangling her three young children in 2023, but has pled not guilty, claiming she was suffering from postpartum psychosis. The prosecution is still calling on rebuttal witnesses after the defense rested its case today. A hospital chaplain who had met with Clancy 14 times while she was hospitalized after the killings has testified Clancy told her a voice was telling her to kill the children. Torrential rain continues to come down across the mid-Atlantic and Carolinas. This after thunderstorms Thursday produced at least two tornadoes and widespread flash flooding along much of the I-95 corridor. Scott Carr, NBC News Radio.
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4: We thank you for joining us for a news check on Regional Radio. Des Moines driver's vehicle was totaled. He was also taken to the hospital after an accident on southbound I-35 in Harrison County on Thursday morning. The Highway Patrol reports the 20-year-old male driver was near the 111-mile marker and failed to observe the traffic signs that indicated a lane closure. His vehicle struck the aero board sign in the passing lane of the roadway, went off the roadway, and came to rest in the median. The driver received moderate injuries from the accident and was taken to Harrison County Community Hospital. The accident was reported just after 10 this morning. The Harrison County Sheriff's Department assisted the Highway Patrol. A Freightliner vehicle totaled after an accident with an international truck in Andrew County late Thursday morning. The patrol reports the Freightliner began to take the exit of I-29 to the 53-mile marker, but went off the side of the ramp. The Freightliner then went down a deep embankment and returned to the interstate. The Freightliner also struck the towed unit of an international truck that was being pulled on the interstate. The Freightliner jackknifed and came to rest, blocking both lanes of southbound I-29. A 58-year-old Goodyear, Arizona driver was operating the Freightliner. He was taken to Mosaic in St. Joseph with minor injuries. A 42-year-old Alberta, Canada driver was driving the international truck, and he was not listed as injured. The accident reported around 11:17 Thursday morning. Andrew County Sheriff's Department and the Savannah Fire Department assisted the Highway Patrol. Reported Kansas City driver injured after a Kenworth truck was totaled after an accident on northbound I-29 in Atchison County early Thursday morning. The Highway Patrol reports the driver of the Kenworth went off the side of the roadway and hit a guardrail.

0: Vehicle went down an embankment and came to rest facing in the same direction as his travel. The vehicle was totaled from the damage caused by the accident. The driver received moderate injuries and was taken to Mosaic in St. Joseph. The accident was reported at 4:45 on Thursday morning. The Atchison County Sheriff's Department assisted the Highway Patrol. 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
1: Here's a look at your forecast. Daytime highs approaching 87 this afternoon under mainly sunny skies. Mainly clear skies again tonight. Lows dip down to about 66. High temperatures reach up to 85 tomorrow. Lots of sunshine. Temps below average Sunday and Monday with highs from the upper 70s to the low 80s. Chance of thunderstorms Monday. I'm Staff Meteorologist Derek Height. Right now, it's 86 degrees.
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0: The 2026 high school football season is eagerly anticipated, and some teams around the state are so eager in Iowa, they're beginning the season not in week one, but in week zero. Tonight, Mount Airs Raiders come to Stuart, Iowa to face the West Central Valley Tigers. Mount Air closed the 2025 football season with three straight wins to qualify for the postseason, then won a playoff game in Council Bluffs against longtime playoff nemesis St. Albert to earn a rematch game with ACGC before bowing to the Chargers in the playoffs for a second straight year. Mount Air's 2026 season brings experience for the returners and opportunity for the new varsity Raiders as the journey begins tonight in Stuart. 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
0: Jim Lindsay is the head football coach for the West Central Valley Wildcats, Harrison County Community Hospital pregame. And coach, it's off to another season. Are all seasons that at least you've been part of any football program, assistant coach, head coach, what have you, are they all unique? Are they all unique or are they cookie cutters?
5: No, every season is unique. You know, we're dealing with high school kids. So, you know, you have your returners and guys that you kind of know how how they're going to do. But, you know, every year there's always something new and always, you know, those guys that surprise you. So, yeah, I would say every year is brand new.
0: And then as far as maybe the school's philosophy, or maybe it's your philosophy, what have you, regarding, you know, the actual student athlete, like West Central the size where you want to, you know, as many student athletes as possible to go ahead and at least try it, and do you emphasize, you know, an equality of sports, does one sport have more emphasis than another? What's the school's philosophy on that?
5: Yeah, we want all our kids doing as many extracurriculars as they can. So, you know, we're pretty pretty evenly based and emphasized here up here. So, you know, they, like I said, we want our, all of our kids doing as much stuff as they can. And, you know, our coaching staff as a whole are pretty good about, you know, sharing our athletes and all that. And we share them with the fine arts and everything. So, you know, that's, yeah, we want our kids doing everything they want to be able to do.
0: And now, as far as football development, then, what are you trying to get out of players? You want a collective, you know, chemistry for sure, and then you want, you know, individual development within the off season. I would think that that would be a couple goals. Chemistry, I don't know if that comes within the off season. Certainly, physical development could very well do that. But what do you ideally want out of an off season?
5: Yeah, you know, as far as football is concerned, I don't really do too much with the guys, you know, in the winter. I want them to go wrestle. I want them to go play basketball, you know, do whatever you want to. You know, obviously the weight room, we've got that up on every morning, so, you know, the guys can get in and lift and things. But, yeah, I don't push them too much. I want them to go compete in another sport. You know, in the spring, I coach track too, so that helps a little bit. We've got a really good soccer program here, so, you know, a lot of our guys will do one or the other. And then, you know, in the summer, you know, we can do our open fields and all that stuff. So, you know, and we hit the weights pretty hard and you know, do the open fields and every once in a while we'll throw some 7-on-7 in there, but you know, we just try to improve our guys, you know, individually and collectively, and get them stronger and get them a little more knowledgeable. So, but yeah, I want my guys competing as much as they possibly can in other sports.
0: With a week zero game, and then I don't know if that, I'm not exactly sure what the rules are, whether that gave you another day or two to for practicability or not. That I don't know, but to try to get ready for the first game, does that seem time constrained?
5: You know, we got to start, so officially everybody that's playing starting on week one got to start on August 10th. We got to start on August 3rd. Now, normally on a regular season, we would have like a no contact camp that week and kind of walk through things and do all that. So that kind of eliminated that. As far as everything was just a little accelerated, I guess you could say, is, you know, not having that extra week to take care of all the paperwork and all that stuff was just kind of accelerated. Otherwise, it's been a pretty normal, regular preseason, you know, getting ready for our first game.
0: When you are trying to get players into spots, you know, ideally, maybe you're able to pick a right and know immediately where they go, and that's where they flourish. Sometimes that happens, sometimes it doesn't. How often that's happened?

0: you. That I don't know, but you have to be ready to at least pivot if it does not. But have you generally been able to hit it, or is that what would have been characteristic seasons?
1: Yeah, you know, you're right. It's very few times do we nail it right at first. You know, we've got a lot of guys that are not playing the position that they came in as freshmen wanting to play. So it's usually kind of trial by error, you know, when the young kids come in and, you know, playing JV games and things like that. We're like, hey, you know what, maybe next season maybe you should try this position and things like that. You know, and this year's squad has been really, really good about that. Even the last couple of weeks, we've asked some kids to try different positions, and you know, they've jumped right into it and things like that. You know, it's finding the best combination of 11 that works right, and you know, we've luckily for me, we've had lots of guys throughout the years that have you know, they just want to play, so you know, they'll play wherever we ask them to. So yeah, it's very few and far between where you actually nail it right the first time. You know, when you have guys willing to try whatever the coaches ask them to do, then, you know, that helps a lot.
0: We will see, I guess, what the weather holds. And certainly if we had to play this game last week, that would be, I would guess, pretty challenging. But what are considerations that you have to have for August football that you don't have to have for late September or October football?
1: Yeah, the big one is the heat, you know, abiding by all the heat guidelines and things like that. We've actually gotten pretty lucky. We've only had a couple of days where we've had a modified practice. Otherwise, it's been surprisingly relatively cool. We've been practicing in the evening, so that does help a little bit. Then, obviously, you know, the lightning and things like that. We've had some storms roll through. There was one, you know, one practice where we had to start in the gym. So we started there, and then, you know, by the time we were ready to go for team and things like that, the storm had passed through. So, you know, those are the ones. But yeah, the heat's going to be the big one in you know, August and summer in Iowa. You know, it's, you never know what you're going to get. So, but we've been paying attention to that, and luckily we haven't had to really deal with it too much. But we just kind of modify and go on.
0: Okay, that's Jim Lindsay. He's the football coach of West Central Valley. This is our Harrison County Community Hospital pregame on Regional Radio. 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
0: Our countdown to kickoff continues with Harrison County Community Hospital Countdown to Kickoff on regional radio. And it's our visit now with Mount Air head football coach Ryan Victor after the Raiders have

0: had another playoff run from a season ago, and Coach, it was another year whereby you had to negotiate a difficult start and then had to finish strong, or you know, had to win some needed games late in the year. Did figure out a way to get that done, won a game in the playoffs. That looked like it was a pretty good account for yourselves in 2025.
1: Yeah, you know, our district was tough. Our non-district was tough. We played Pleasantville and Shenandoah. You know, I think at one point in time, our schedule ranking was like number four in the state last year. And so it was a season of some ups and some downs. As most seasons are, but the way that our kids responded and fought tooth and nail all the way to the end, and even giving themselves a shot in the ACGC game to go to the quarterfinals, you know, said a lot about our kids and our leadership, you know, and our toughness. And so, yeah, it was a good season. Obviously, you know, only one team gets to end up with the trophy, but we have nothing to hang our heads about because we competed and played against some really good football teams last year. And had a good season.
0: Okay, now the season this year means that you're going to have to get some replacement done the number that you have to replace. I'm not as sure. I do know that you know they're right. You know that, and Mountaineer has to do it a lot. It's actually a characteristic of a good program where you have to. Replace, you know, significant productive people, but you turn around and, you know, if you're a good enough program, you'll do it because you know, as long as players that are behind them are looking at this thing as an opportunity, then you're set. And generally, Mountaineer has players that do that.
1: Yeah, and I don't think it's any different this year. You know, we got a batch of kids that got to play some last year, significant snaps and a little bit of snaps. And so now, you know, as those guys depart, you know, that were seniors for us last year, those guys that played a little bit or significantly for us get to step up and into those roles and get their opportunity to carry the standard, as we like to say. And that's really what it is. You know, it's the standard that and the culture that was established long before I got here, and them understanding that we do things a certain way here. And so I've just been blessed to be able to catch it and thankfully been able to keep it going and excited to see these guys step into these roles and continue the standard and tradition that's been set here.
0: To talking about, I guess, offense and at least guys that'll touch the ball, the quarterback position was one whereby, you know, you really had yourself a polished and experienced quarterback really probably for the last 2 years. It's rare that Mountaineer can have a quarterback that's come in as a three-year starter, but that's essentially what you had. That being said, who I assume is going to be the candidate this year, I do like the way that that he carries himself because he certainly embraces the moment, and you sure as heck aren't going to tell him that he can't do something.
1: Well, you know, we don't have any secrets. So our quarterback this year actually is going to be Drayden Thompson. He played wing back for us. He actually started for us 2 years on the defensive side of the ball. And so he's got quite a bit of varsity experience. He's had an amazing summer, you know, and the nice thing about it is when we can put him at quarterback, you know, it doesn't change the flow with Adler and Dyson. You know, those two guys were workhorses for us last year, and we don't expect anything different. Our fullback's a little bit different because we lose Tate Dugan, you know, but we bring in Nate Raymer and Trey Snapp, who played it for us last year. But, you know, back to that quarterback position, we're real confident in Drayden and his ability to manage the football game and run the system that we've prepared for him.
0: You sure do have, at least those backs you were talking about, you have, whether they're equal threats or not, I don't know, but they do, all of those guys, if they're touching the ball, they can be threatening players, assuming that, you know, they can get a little bit of space. Now that would, I guess, beg the question, do you think they can get some space this year?
1: Yeah, you know, we feel good about our offensive line. We lost Bracken Collier and Rowan Sackett last year, you know, who were 2 year starters for us. where we lost them from last year. That's tough. Those are two guys that really knew our system. But, you know, we bring back our right guard, our right tackle, and Drew Graham and Logan Worthington. Logan Mercer, who's going to play the left guard for us, he actually started a few games for us last year. And then we bring back our left tackle in Tate Larson. And so we bring back three of our five from last year. And then our center is a battle between, I keep thinking of their nicknames. I can't think of their, Weston Drake and Colin Conklin, you know. And so we got some battles up front. And then we actually added a kid from Central Decatur in Remington Christophus, who's been rotating up front. So we feel like we got a really solid group up front that's going to be able to create some space for those backs, because you're right. Either of those guys can bust for a 90-yard touchdown, but they also can finish a tough 3-yard run. And so it's a handful for the defense. And that's what they'll find out about Drayden at quarterback. He's a different style of quarterback than what Jackson is. So it'll be interesting to see how people game plan for him. But we're excited, especially for the group up front.
0: All right, a lot of those guys that we talked about that are going to touch the ball as backs, they can do that as receivers as well. Now, whether or not you'll have a traditional, down the rail type receiver, that I don't know. But I assume you're going to have some guys that can catch the ball.
1: Yeah, for sure. You know, Adler is a guy that can catch the ball. Dyson actually does a good job of catching the ball in the backfield. But then we have Isaac Dugan, who's our tight end / wide out, and then Calvin Main, who's going to be a senior for us, been a grinder for us. He's going to get to play for us as well, and he's got some great speed, had a great track season, and so we're excited to see him. And then Titan Gourley and Manny Hyde are two guys that are duking it out for another third wide receiver spot. So we got some guys that can catch the football. You know, the big emphasis for us, though, is, you know, you got to be able to block if you want the rock. And so, because we're a run-heavy football team, as everybody knows. And so those guys got to be able to block on the edge. And that's really going to separate, you know, those guys in those position battles, is who's going to be able to maintain the blocks on the edge and line up right before we worry about catching the ball.
0: Now, when you flip it over to the defensive side there, it's, again, not necessarily numbers that is the worry, you know, that you're having to replace. It's the value of the guys who were there, because those were significant spots. So, but again, that when you talk about who's gone, that also you really should, to be fair, factor in, you know, who the guys that are coming in and the fact that they're going to get better. And I don't know if people always realize that, and coaches might not realize it, but you know, you certainly would once you. It may surprise fans because of what their production is, but you know, the whole point of an off season is to try to get yourself better.
1: Yeah, and that's what I was going to say. You know, that's our job, right, in the off season and throughout these guys' career, is not only build them into great men, but develop them as athletes, and that's how you keep your program going, right? And so, like you said, yeah, we lose some guys that had some amazing value, you know, but that happens every year, right? And so we've got to make sure we develop guys, and so guys like Nathan Raymer, who's played the D-line and inside linebacker, is working those positions. Same thing as Drew Graham, who started on the defensive line for us, is also working some inside linebacker. Manny Hyde, a kid that didn't play for us last year, is a kid that's working in at cornerback, and same thing as Bryson Martin. And then Calvin Main, again, kid working in that corner. Adler Reed at outside linebacker, and Dyson Thompson at outside linebacker. And Isaac Dugan, who we're moving from, who's played corner the last 2 years, but now he's 6'4", almost 200 pounds, and so he's going to play an outside linebacker for us. And then Trey Snapp, who was, I think, probably in our top five of tackles last year. And then, again, those guys that I mentioned on the offensive line are the same guys on the D-line, and they had great summers. And so we lose guys with value, but we also bring guys that are going to bring value to their positions again and affect this team maybe in different ways, and not necessarily in those positions, but – be able to affect this team in different ways and put a stamp on that position. And I know they're really excited to get after it and do that. And so we're excited to see these guys. And like you said, not everybody gets to see the development in the offseason and that we've worked and that they've worked. And so we're excited to see it. And as we put it together here on Friday already.
0: Do you have –

0: you would say functional depth at this point that you can, that's clear to you, or is that something that you think you're going to have to develop?
1: Yeah, you know, we got some functional depth right now, but it's our job to make sure that we continue to develop depth. You know, it's a long season, especially when you play week zero, you know, so you've got to make sure that you're developing guys, because there's going to be a time when somebody's going to get hurt and somebody's going to have to be ready to play. And so we've got to make sure that we get guys ready, because there is going to be a point in time in the season when there's a guy that's not a starter, it's going to have to be expected to be a starter or step into a role like that. And so we still got to be able to develop depth throughout the season.
0: All right. Now, as far as return guys are, you got a guys with a ton of speed, and I would imagine you probably have guys that can catch the ball. And I don't necessarily know if teams necessarily kicked to you a ton last year, but I know you'll have threats on that side as far as the returners are. Now, on the kicking side there, I'm not sure, because you lost a reliable one last year.
1: Yeah, you know, Isaac Dugan will be our punter this year. Tate's little brother, he's got a big leg. He's done a great job this offseason, really working on that. And then when we talk about kickoffs and kicking, Drew Graham has done a good job of improving with extra points and kickoffs. And then actually Titan Gorley is another kid that's been working on extra points and field goals. So hasn't been a big thing in our repertoire the last two seasons, but we feel like we got some guys that can do that. And we still like to go for two, and we'll still do that. But now we think that obviously going or kicking a PAT or kicking a field goal is going to be a legitimate option now.
0: All right, your schedule starts with the week zero game this year, and then as far as the composite of the district is concerned, you still have the teams that are out there. I don't know if you've got. I don't know if the schedule. I know West Central Valley is new. I guess Shenandoah is back. So I guess you are playing these teams are with roughly this at the same schedule or the same time as what you did a year ago. So it looks like that, at least as far as the district is concerned, you're going to have to be ready. Assuming that you've got, you know, a district that's similar in strength to what it was a year ago.
1: Yeah, you know, and that's what we're expecting. You know, they're all going to be well coached. You know, they're all going to be ready to play on a Friday night, you know, and so we're not expecting anything different from last year, other than the fact that we don't get to play CD and we have to play West Central Valley a week earlier than we played Shenandoah. We know that we got our hands full ahead of us, but we're excited for the challenge too. You know, we saw last year that we can survive it, especially when we're beat up. And so our goal is to be able to stay healthy or as healthy as we can and give each week our best shot and put the best team that we got on the field and get after it, you know, and play Raider football, which is always the plan. And so we know what we got in front of us, but we're still just going to attack it one day at a time and see how the chips fall.
0: All right, that's Ryan Victory. He's the head football coach of Mount Air, and I'm Stuart Johnson. Ryan Victor is the head football coach for Mount Air's Raiders. 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
4: And we thank you for joining us. 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

I'm going to go to the hospital.

0: And welcome to Stuart, Iowa, and welcome to another broadcast season on regional radio as the Mount Air Raiders come to Stuart to take on the West Central Valley Tigers in this week zero football matchup in Class A District 7 because of Central Decatur moving down to playing eight-player football. These teams that were in Class A District 7, they could either leave that game blank on the schedule or take a bye on the schedule, or they were allowed by the Iowa High School Athletic Association to go try to find another game, although it was not going to be able to be one that gets fit into the district schedule. So a lot of the teams that had Central Decatur on the schedule then went out and found a game in Mount Air and West Central Valley. It's one of the reasons why the two teams are meeting here in this week zero football contest. West Central Valley, they have been about a 500 team a couple years ago. They were a little bit short of that last season. The Raiders have been playoff teams in each of the last two seasons, and the Raiders put together a pretty good district campaign a year ago. It's been a while since West Central Valley and Mount Air have played. They just have not been within the same district, and for that matter, they have been within the same class. But West Central Valley had a shot at probably even getting a 500 team a year ago, or a little over 500 team a year ago. They had a couple 50-50 games that were in there, and one of those was a late game against the Clark. Mount Air, meanwhile, they stood toe-to-toe with ACGC actually a couple different times a season ago, and we'll see what the season will be holding for them right now. This is our Harrison County Community Hospital countdown to kickoff, and we'll continue with more after this on regional radio.
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1: The countdown to kickoff, the Harrison County Community Hospital countdown to kickoff. The captains for this game for Mount Air will include Adler Reed and Dyson Thompson, Drew Graham and Logan Worthington. The game time temperature was in the mid-80s or so. We've had a little bit of wind, but it's not going to be anything that really affects the flight of the ball or anything like that. Serving as captains for West Central Valley, Colton Lindsay, coach's son, he'll be the quarterback, and also Garrett Wolf. He's going to be a threatening receiver, Gage Deary, and then Trace Louie will be the other captain for West Central Valley. West Central Valley is going to be in their home black jerseys with the white numbers and black pants. Raiders are going to be in their traditional road uniforms. That's the white shirts and pants with black numbers that are highlighted in red. So the Raiders will be defending, it looks like, the north goal. They've won the toss. They've elected to receive. So the Raiders are going to be starting with the football to begin this 2026 high school football season. That is your countdown to kickoff. It's been sponsored by Harrison County Community Hospital. We'll have that kickoff coming up for you in just a moment.
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1: Ashton Waylert is going to be putting the tee down to the right hash. The Raiders will have back deep both Adler Reed and Dyson Thompson. Adler Reed and Thompson will be a couple running backs. The Raiders are in a four-tier return, so they go 4-2-3-2, and we'll see if Waylert is going to go ahead and try to kick deep or not. The Raiders saw that once in a while, and sometimes not as much. Second tier, Isaac Dugan for the Raiders. He's going to be at the back middle, and Nathan Raymer is on one side, and Bryson Martin is on the other side, as Waylert will put the ball down, and he will now backtrack. 5 yards, comes forward, stretches again. We're not yet down to kickoff. I think we are going to go ahead and kick off now a little bit before 7 o'clock. I wasn't sure if we were going to do that or not. Waylert is a left-footed kicker, and he'll make his approach, and the kick is going to be from the right hash. So here we go. The 2026 football season to get underway here in Stuart, Iowa. Waylert with the arm in the air now brings it forward, swings it through, and the kick is going to be high and short. A returnable one for Dyson Thompson. 20-yard line to the left half numbers. 30-yard line out of the breaks a tackle. 45 and up to the 50-yard line. Good return made by Dyson Thompson. He was able to get a running start, though. Logan Campbell and Mason Fuller are both on the stop, but the Raiders have good field position starting now at the 50-yard line. First down and 10 now to go. The Raiders offensively will have at the quarterback Drayden Thompson, Dyson Thompson's brother. And he was a JV quarterback a year ago. They'll use Trace Knapp as the fullback in the early set. They'll put Reed on one side as a wing, and they'll tuck inside the tackle on the far side, Dyson Martin. Martin will go in motion and gets the handoff, goes off guard right, gets hit low and taken down. There's a pretty good stick, actually, made low by Garrett McAndrews off a fairly modest gain. It's a gain of a couple on the play, on the first play from scrimmage for the Raiders on the season. 2 yard gain and second down and 8 now to go. Raiders go no huddle. They will put Trace Knapp now as receiver to the right side. They go out of a gun now with the direct snap that is given to Dyson, to Drayden Thompson. Thompson goes 40, 35, 40 yard line, 20, 15. He's on his way to the end zone. It is a touchdown. direct snap to Drayden Thompson. And Drayden Thompson's able to take it 48 yards for a touchdown. The Raiders have themselves the first score of the game, and that first score of the game comes within 40 seconds of this. It is also a ride to the end zone. It's brought to you by Rob Cycle of Pattonsburg, providing you with new and pre-owned ATVs and side-by-sides. It's only a two-play drive, but it covers 50 yards, and the Raiders are in the end zone.

0: and a penalty marker is down. He was able to get that kick up and through. We'll have to check to see what the flag is going to be about. It's running into the kicker, and that will be against West Central Valley. So the decision that Mountaineer would have, do they take the point? Do they go ahead and take the point off and take it half the distance in? They're going to assess it on the kickoff, it looks like. Raiders have a 7-0 lead. We're 40 seconds in. We're back with more after this. And this is our Friday night Week 0 football coverage on Regional Radio.
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0: 7-0's their score. The Raiders now will kick off 40 seconds after obtaining the ball, 40 seconds of game time after obtaining the ball and then taking it in. Looks like Drew Graham will be doing the same thing as what Whaler did. He will step it off to the right hash. He'll kick. The win kind of feels like it's nominal, if anything. The Tigers will have Colton Lindsay be a threatening returner back along with Mason Fuller in what is also a four-tier return, but they really want Lindsay probably to touch the ball, or he's the point man back standing at the 8-yard line. So Drew Graham will make his approach and swings the right leg through the kick, a line drive kick. That's got a chance to be a touchback, and he got it. Boy, he kept that thing out of the air, and it bounced on the S of the Wildcats in the south end zone, so he was able to get that thing lined. A line drive kick that forces West Central Valley to start now with the ball at the 25-yard line. Raiders defensively will have Raymer as one of the down linemen. They'll have Drew Graham and Knapp as the two starting linebackers. Reed will work his way into there. They're also going to have Dyson Thompson there. They have Raymer and Logan Worthington, Logan Mercer, and Tate Larson as the defensive front. Colton Lindsay is going to go behind center. They start with a Maryland I formation because West Central Valley, a snap gets made. They give it to the deepest back, and that will be Cole Sawyers. Sawyers is going to test the right side. The Raiders are able to hold him down. Knapp fills the gap for the Raiders, and the gain is only back to the line of scrimmage. And that sets up now. Counts, line of scrimmage plus one. It's a second down and 9 to go. Just the start of things. 7-0's their score. The Raiders on a 47-yard Drayden Thompson run at the lead. The receiver wide to the left side is Garrett Wolf. Right now they're giving him room, and Lindsay's going to give the ball to the Sawyers again. That looked like it had a little bit more of a hole, but it was closed quickly. Graham and Knapp were both again there, but that looked like it had a little bit more of an opening, but the Raiders were able to close it down. Only back to the line of scrimmage now. Third down and 9 to go, coming up for the West Central Valley Tigers. So the Tigers face a third down and long. They have the ball just inside the right hash, and they'll put their receiver, Gaines Beery, will be to the left, and they've got Wolf inside of him. Lindsay will take the snap, a wide one. He'll just try to bow it outside. He's got a little bit of room, 25, tries to cut it up, and it looks like he's got enough for a first down. He piecemealed his way for a first down. Worthington on the stop along with the Raiders' Calvin Main. That is a first down that is sponsored by Kelly Tire and Exhaust. For dependable and reliable tires, see Kelly Tire and Exhaust in Reading, Iowa. Colton Lindsay manufactures a first down with his legs, a wide snap, and he was able to make a play, gets about 10 yards out of it, and now West Central Valley is going to go four wide. They go four wide and leave Sawyers off there to the right of Lindsay. Lindsay will drop and feather right, throws right flat. Boy, wanted Wolf, and Wolf was edging out to the right, and he had the right flat, and he had some space, but the ball was thrown incomplete. Raiders had cover there by Dyson Thompson, but they were giving plenty of ground for the tall receiver, Garrett Wolf, to be able to make a play. But the ball was thrown a little bit wide. 9.5 minutes remaining here in the first quarter. 7-0. Raiders have the lead. Wolf will be the inside slot of the right side. Still four wide, but they balance the receivers. A high snap and pulling